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2: It's 82 degrees at 8 o'clock. Good evening, I'm Andrew Whitman. Turns out there was another tornado that touched down in our region yesterday. National Weather Service confirming a twister struck in Westchester during the storms.
3: That brings the total number to 3 tornadoes, 2 in New Jersey and 1 in New York. NWS confirms a tornado struck Purchase in Westchester County around 4 o'clock Tuesday afternoon. It traveled nearly 2 miles until it finished in Rye Brook 7 minutes later. Weather officials say it packed winds that topped 85 miles per hour and likely started on the Manhattanville College campus, where several trees were uprooted. The other 2 tornadoes were in New Jersey, located near the Mount Olive Stanhope border and Cape May. Lisa Salvati, WOR News.
2: That Legionnaires disease outbreak on the Upper East Side back in the headlines tonight, and for the worst possible reason.
4: Health Commissioner Dr. Alistair Martin says there's now 5 Legionnaires-related deaths in 82 cases.
5: Every single one of those deaths for us underscores the importance of identifying the source and eliminating the source to cause this investigation in the first place.
4: Mayor Zoran Mamdani says cooling towers have been disinfected on 33 buildings that tested positive for the Legionella bacteria.
6: There has been no one with new symptoms reported in more than 10 days and no new diagnoses in a week.
4: The health department has released the addresses of the infected buildings. I'm Scott Pringle, WOR News.
2: The search is on for 2 people who stabbed an off-duty NYPD officer this morning in Queens.
7: Authorities say it happened just before 1 a.m. on Bell Boulevard in Bayside. The 30-year-old officer got into an argument with 2 people outside a local business before the fight turned physical. Investigators say the officer, who was off duty at the time, was stabbed in the right hand and he was taken to a nearby hospital for treatment. Detectives now trying to figure out the reason for the disagreement. Natalie Migliori, WOR News.
2: Federal officials say the Army veteran accused of setting fire outside a Lower Manhattan federal building had been planning his attack for months. A Queens native, one of 4 fallen U.S. service members, honored at a dignified transfer ceremony today in Delaware.
8: Ozone Park native Angel S. Rampersad was believed killed in action on July 17th in an Iranian strike on her base in Jordan. Her devastated family telling the New York Post the 28-year-old had a smile that could light up every room, adding the young soldier was a social butterfly who could make friends wherever she went. A close friend noted that the John Jay College graduate, who hailed from a military family, had died for her country doing what she loved. President Trump took part in the dignified transfer ceremony honoring Sergeant Rampersad and 3 other fallen soldiers. Liz Warner, WOR News.
2: Former Venezuelan President Nicolas Maduro and his wife will face trial on drug trafficking charges in New York next year. Remember all those gripes about train ridership to and from the World Cup in the Meadowlands? Even New Jersey Transit complained about small numbers at one point. Now the agency says it set a ridership record during the tournament.
9: The trains may have been half full, but NJ Transit is looking at it with a different perspective. Statistics released Wednesday show NJ Transit moved over 370,000 passengers for the 8 matches. That's the largest volume of event-related passengers to and from MetLife Stadium in the shortest concentrated period of time. The agency comparing it to 8 Super Bowls within a 39-day period. NJ Transit also giving itself a pat on the back for operational efficiency and security. Sarah Lee Kessler, WOR News.
2: A South Jersey

0: cop assisting with a surprise delivery at a Wawa in Berlin last night. He helped a woman give birth in the parking lot. Sports and your Weather Channel forecaster next. 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
0: In sports, Mets drop game and series in Milwaukee 4-3. Marcus Semien and Brett Beatty with Met homers. Mets back home Friday night. They open a series with the Dodgers. Yankees dropped game one of their day-night doubleheader to the Pirates, 5-3 in 10 innings at the stadium. Ben Rice homer number 30 in the loss. Yanks head to Philly Friday for a weekend set.
2: Here's your WOBR Weather Channel forecast. Warm and quiet weather through the end of the week. Tonight, just a few clouds, a low in the mid-60s. Sunshine ahead Thursday, much more tranquil compared to recently, a high of 80. Sunny Friday, low 65, a high of 81. I'm meteorologist Mark Thibodeau from the Weather Channel on 710 WOR.
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3: It's 81 degrees at 8:30. I'm Andrew Whitman. Remember all those gripes about train ridership to and from the World Cup in the Meadowlands? Even New Jersey Transit complained about small numbers at one point. Now the agency says it set a ridership record during the tournament. Former Venezuelan President Nicolas Maduro and his wife will face trial on drug trafficking charges in New York next year. A Queens native, one of four fallen U.S. service members, honored at a dignified transfer ceremony today in Delaware. Fresh U.S. strikes on Iran tonight, 12th consecutive night of U.S. attacks. Checking your WOR Weather Channel forecast, tonight a few clouds, lows down to the mid-60s. Tomorrow sunny and calm, high 80. Friday sunny, high 81. Next news at 9, bulletins at once here on 710 WOR.
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3: It's 80 degrees at 9 o'clock. Good evening. I'm Andrew Whitman. National Weather Service officially confirming that two tornadoes touched down in North Jersey yesterday.
4: Tornado experts are on the scene in Stanhope and Parsippany Troy Hills to determine the strength of those twisters. They're unusual in New Jersey. But Julie Fisher was sure what she saw on I-80 and Route 206 Tuesday afternoon in Stanhope was in fact a tornado.
5: We noticed all the trees down and cars under the trees. And obviously, we weren't sure the tornado was in the process or if it had just finished.
4: The National Weather Service will determine that and assign ratings to the two twisters. Sarah Lee Kessler, WOR News.
3: Weather Service also confirming a tornado in Purchase yesterday. That's in Westchester County. Other spots saw no tornadoes nor blackouts, but still got lots of rain, and some key roads and highways needed help getting ready this morning.
6: The Taconic, the Sawmill, and Route 100 among the numerous major roads that had to shut because of flash flooding from the intense rain. And there were some drivers trapped in flooded vehicles, and others sat for hours because of flooding on the Bronx River Parkway in the Bronxville area.
7: Next thing you know, it's a lot of water coming.
8: There was somebody over there that was trying to cut the barrier down, but I don't think that was successful.
6: The storm causing damage as well, including a parked car crushed from a fallen tree in Corona, Queens. I'm Scott Pringle, WOR News.
3: Feds say the Army vet accused of setting fire outside a lower Manhattan federal building had been planning it for months.
9: Prosecutors say 43-year-old Andrew Arabaca was living in his car and had been planning the attack since January, buying supplies across upstate New York, including several weapons and fireworks. Arabaca's attorney says her client gave a lengthy confession to investigators, arguing he intended to damage property, not people. Arabaca's lawyer is urging he be released to a veteran psychiatric evaluation program since he has no prior criminal record and a solid employment history up until recently. Natalie Migliori, WOR News.
3: Former Venezuelan President Nicolas Maduro and his wife will face trial on drug trafficking charges in New York next year.
10: The trial is set to begin on June 1st of next year. Maduro and Celia Flores appeared before a judge in Lower Manhattan and learned their trial date wearing tan prison outfits. They face charges of narco-terrorism and drug trafficking. Maduro was removed from power in January and brought to New York. They're being held at the Metropolitan Detention Center in Brooklyn. He has proclaimed his innocence and says he is still president of Venezuela. Lisa Salvati, WOR News.
3: A Queens native, one of four fallen U.S. service members, honored at a dignified transfer ceremony today in Delaware.
11: Ozone Park native Angel S. Rampersad was believed killed in action on July 17th in an Iranian strike on her base in Jordan. Her devastated family telling the New York Post the 28-year-old had a smile that could light up every room, adding the young soldier was a social butterfly who could make friends wherever she went. A close friend noted that the John Jay College graduate, who hailed from a military family, had died for her country doing what she loved. President Trump took part in the dignified transfer ceremony, honoring Sergeant Rampersad and three other fallen soldiers. Liz Warner, WOR News.
3: Fresh U.S. strikes on Iran tonight. 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
2: Here's your WOBR Weather Channel forecast. Warm and quiet weather through the end of the week. Tonight, just a few clouds, a low in the mid-60s. Sunshine ahead Thursday, much more tranquil compared to recently, a high of 80. Sunny Friday, low 65, a high of 81. I'm meteorologist Mark Thibodeau from the Weather Channel on 710 WOR.
0: Currently, right now, 80 degrees in Midtown. 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Bulletins are at once. Wake up with Curtis Sliwa and Larry Menti in the morning, weekdays 6 till 10. I'm Andrew Whitman on 710 WOR.

0: back in the headlines tonight, and for the worst possible reason.
1: Health Commissioner Dr. Alistair Martin says there's now 5 Legionnaires-related deaths in 82 cases.
2: Every single one of those deaths, for us, underscores the importance of identifying the source and eliminating the source that caused this investigation in the first place.
1: Mayor Zoran Mamdani says cooling towers have been disinfected on 33 buildings that tested positive for the Legionella bacteria.
3: There has been no one with new symptoms reported in more than 10 days. And no new diagnoses in a week.
1: The health department has released the addresses of the infected buildings. I'm Scott Pringle, WOR News.
0: Turns out there was another tornado that touched down in our region yesterday. National Weather Service confirming a twister struck in Westchester during the storm.
4: That brings the total number to 3 tornadoes, 2 in New Jersey and 1 in New York. NWS confirms a tornado struck Purchase in Westchester County around 4 o'clock Tuesday afternoon. It traveled nearly 2 miles until it finished in Rye Brook 7 minutes later. Weather officials say it packed winds that topped 85 miles per hour and likely started on the Manhattanville College campus, where several trees were uprooted. The other 2 tornadoes were in New Jersey, located near the Mount Olive Stanhope border and Cape May. Lisa Salvati, WOR News.
0: Search is on for 2 people who stabbed an off-duty NYPD officer in Queens this morning. Federal officials say the Army veteran accused of setting fire outside a lower Manhattan federal building had been planning his attack for months.
5: Prosecutors say 43-year-old Andrew Arabaco was living in his car and had been planning the attack since January, buying supplies across upstate New York, including several weapons and fireworks. Arabaca's attorney says her client gave a lengthy confession to investigators, arguing he intended to damage property, not people. Arabaca's lawyer is urging he be released to a veteran psychiatric evaluation program since he has no prior criminal record and a solid employment history up until recently. Natalie Migliori, WOR News.
0: Former Venezuelan President Nicolas Maduro and his wife will face trial on drug trafficking charges in New York next year. A South Jersey cop making a surprise delivery at a Wawa in Berlin last night. He helped a woman give birth in the parking lot.
6: Officer Dominic Hodson was on routine traffic patrol when a dispatcher with the Berlin Borough Police Department diverted him to the Wawa on Route 73 for a woman in active labor. The newborn had already arrived on the back seat of Taylor and Phil Durham's car when he got there, so Dobson wiped fluids from the mouth and nose and made sure the baby was breathing. His department later sent a gift basket with baby supplies and a police onesie to the happy parents. Sarah Lee Kessler, WOR News.
0: A Queens native, one of 4 fallen U.S. service members, honored at a dignified transfer ceremony today in Delaware.
7: Ozone Park native Angel S. Rampersad was believed killed in action on July 17th in an Iranian strike on her base in Jordan. Her devastated family telling the New York Post the 28-year-old had a smile that could light up every room, adding the young soldier was a social butterfly who could make friends wherever she went. A close friend noted that the John Jay College graduate, who hailed from a military family, had died for her country doing what she loved. President Trump took part in the dignified transfer ceremony honoring Sergeant Rampersad and 3 other fallen soldiers. Liz Warner, WOR News.
0: Fresh U.S. strikes on Iran tonight, 12th consecutive night of U.S. attacks. 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
2: Here's your WOR Weather Channel forecast. A nice stretch of weather through the weekend with seasonable temperatures, dry weather, quiet weather, maybe some rain showers back by early next week. A few clouds overnight, a low in the mid-60s. Sunny on Thursday, a high of 80. Sunshine Friday, lows mid-60s, a high of 81. I'm meteorologist Mark Thibodeau from the Weather Channel on 710 WOR.
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7: As the debate for and against data centers across the country continues, officials in St. Louis, Missouri are one step closer to enacting new regulations on data centers. A city committee has advanced a proposal that would regulate noise levels, add renewable energy requirements, and put restrictions on water usage. The proposal now goes to the St. Louis Board of Aldermen for consideration. Beginning next week, it's going to cost a little more to mail a letter. Matt Mattinson with more.
8: The USPS will raise the cost of a forever stamp to 82 cents starting Sunday, pending approval by the Postal Regulatory Commission. That's a 4-cent increase. Other services will also see price jumps, including mailing postcards and international letters. The increases come after the USPS warned earlier this year that it could run out of money within a year.
7: But it may cost you a little less if you head into a Walmart. Walmart lowering prices on thousands of products, Tammy Trujillo reports.
9: The retail giant says it began rolling out the cuts last week on seasonal summer items in stores, online, and through the Walmart and Sam's Club apps. President Trump praised the move in a social media post, saying Walmart was lowering prices at his administration's request to celebrate the country's 250th birthday. Walmart's announcement of the reductions comes after the company raised prices on general merchandise in February due to higher U.S. tariffs on imports.
7: And prices at the pump falling again this week. AAA's Marie Dodd says international conflicts have the potential to change the trend.
10: Nobody knows how the peace process between the U.S. and Iran, as well as Israel, is going to unfold. If there is some renewed violence, that has the potential to send crude oil prices higher and impact global supplies.
7: New strikes between Russia and Ukraine could have an impact as well. And the Mega Millions jackpot continues to grow. That means the top prize for Friday's Mega Millions drawing will be at least $604 million. No one's won the Mega Millions jackpot since St. Paddy's Day. I'm Monica Nelson with your consumer and business news.

0: of the infected buildings. I'm Scott Pringle, WOR News.
1: Turns out there was another tornado that touched down in our region yesterday. National Weather Service confirming a twister struck in Westchester.
2: That brings the total number to 3 tornadoes, 2 in New Jersey and 1 in New York. NWS confirms a tornado struck Purchase in Westchester County around 4 o'clock Tuesday afternoon. It traveled nearly 2 miles until it finished in Rye Brook 7 minutes later. Weather officials say it packed winds that topped 85 miles per hour and likely started on the Manhattanville College campus, where several trees were uprooted. The other 2 tornadoes were in New Jersey, located near the Mount Olive-Stanhope border and Cape May. Lisa Salvati, WOR News.
1: 16-year-old girl in serious condition after she hit a beam while subway surfing this afternoon. Reports say she was up there with a young man who ran off. Search is on for 2 people who stabbed an off-duty NYPD officer in Queens this morning. Federal officials say the Army veteran accused of setting fire outside a lower Manhattan federal building had been planning the attack for months.
3: Prosecutors say 43-year-old Andrew Arabaco was living in his car and had been planning the attack since January, buying supplies across upstate New York, including several weapons and fireworks. Arabaca's attorney says her client gave a lengthy confession to investigators, arguing he intended to damage property, not people. Arabaca's lawyer is urging he be released to a veteran psychiatric evaluation program since he has no prior criminal record and a solid employment history up until recently. Natalie Migliori, WOR News.
1: Remember all that griping about train ridership to and from the World Cup in the Meadowlands? Even New Jersey Transit complained about small numbers at one point. Now the agency says it set a ridership record during the tournament.
4: The trains may have been half full, but NJ Transit is looking at it with a different perspective. Statistics released Wednesday show NJ Transit moved over 370,000 passengers for the 8 matches. That's the largest volume of event-related passengers to and from MetLife Stadium in the shortest concentrated period of time. The agency comparing it to 8 Super Bowls within a 39-day period. NJ Transit also giving itself a pat on the back for operational efficiency and security. Sarah Lee Kessler, WOR News.
1: Fresh U.S. strikes on Iran tonight, 12th consecutive night of attacks. 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
1: In sports, Yankees split a doubleheader at home with the Pirates. Nightcap was a 2-0 win. Max Fried, 5 innings, 1 hit, 7 Ks in his return from injury. Yanks played it 2 in the 7th to win it. Day game, Yankees lost 5-3 in 10 innings. Ben Rice, homer number 30 in the loss. Yankees open a weekend set in Philadelphia Friday. Mets drop game and series in Milwaukee 4-3. Marcus Semien and Brett Beatty both went deep. Mets are in Queens Friday for a series with the Dodgers.
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0: nice stretch of weather through the weekend, and then maybe some rain chances by next week on Monday. Really will be a nice last full weekend of July, though. Just a few clouds overnight, a low in the mid-60s. Sunny on Thursday, a high of 80. Clear Thursday night, low 65. Sunshine on Friday. Afternoon high 81. Sunny over the weekend. Highs low to mid-80s, lows mid-60s. I'm meteorologist Mark Thibodeau from the Weather Channel on 710 WOR.
1: 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Bulletins at once. Wake up with Curtis Sliwa and Larry Menti in the morning. Weekday 6 till 10. I'm Andrew Whitman on 710 WOR.

0: Maduro and his wife will face trial on drug trafficking charges in New York next year.
1: The trial is set to begin on June 1st of next year. Maduro and Celia Flores appeared before a judge in Lower Manhattan and learned their trial date wearing tan prison outfits. They face charges of narco-terrorism and drug trafficking. Maduro was removed from power in January and brought to New York. They're being held at the Metropolitan Detention Center in Brooklyn. He has proclaimed his innocence and says he is still president of Venezuela. Lisa Salvati, WOR News.
0: A South Jersey cop assisting with a surprise delivery at a Wawa in Berlin Tuesday night. He helped a woman give birth in the parking lot.
2: Officer Dominic Hodson was on routine traffic patrol when a dispatcher with the Berlin Borough Police Department diverted him to the Wawa on Route 73 for a woman in active labor. The newborn had already arrived on the back seat of Taylor and Phil Durham's car when he got there, so Dobson wiped fluids from the mouth and nose and made sure the baby was breathing. His department later sent a gift basket with baby supplies and a police onesie to the happy parents. Sarah Lee Kessler, WOR News.
0: Chick-fil-A customers may have had personal data exposed after the restaurant chain was hit with a cyber attack.
3: Chick-fil-A says the recent cyber attack in June likely exposed personal information of its loyalty account holders. The fast food restaurant sent a letter to customers saying it identified suspicious login activity to certain accounts on July 13th. After an investigation, Chick-fil-A found that some data had been briefly compromised, including names, email, and phone information, along with the last four digits of some credit cards. The company says it took immediate security measures, including forced logouts and wiping stored payment methods. Michelle Franzen, ABC News.
0: In sports, Yankees split a doubleheader at home with the Pirates. Nightcap was a 2-0 win. Max Fried, 5 innings, 1 hit, 7 strikeouts in his return from injury. Yanks played in 2 in the 7th to win it. In the day game, Yankees lost 5-3 in 10 innings. Ben Rice homer number 30 in the loss. Yanks open a weekend set in Philadelphia tomorrow. Mets drop game and series in Milwaukee 4-3. Marcus Semien and Brett Beatty with Met homers. Mets back in Queens tomorrow night for a series with the Dodgers.
4: Here's your WOR Weather Channel forecast. A nice stretch of weather through the weekend with seasonable temperatures, dry weather, quiet weather. A few clouds overnight, a low in the mid-60s. Sunny on Thursday, a high of 80. Sunshine Friday, lows mid-60s, a high of 81. I'm meteorologist Mark Thibodeau from the Weather Channel on 710 WOR.
0: 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I'm Andrew Whitman on 710 WOR.
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6: 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New York's only Harvard-trained, triple-board-certified radiation oncologist who brings you the latest cancer treatment news, interviewing world-renowned cancer experts, delving to special cases, and, of course, answering your questions. I'm Rob Redstone, broadcasting in the heart of New York City. 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
7: Thank you, Rob, and thank you, Noah, and thank you for tuning in, and thank you, Carrie. Carrie is a patient, had terrible cancer. He came for treatment. He didn't want surgery on his neck and his throat. He's a professional singer, and he wanted to keep his looks and keep his voice, and he knew that radical surgery could destroy his looks and his function of his mouth and his voice, and he just did not want any cutting or bleeding or any other treatment when others proposed that that was his only option. And so many patients, not just Carrie, but so many patients thought, oh, you have to have radical surgery and deforming surgery. And well, he learned about, guess who? Dr. Lederman, and came here a long time ago. And he came with his great wife, who also is an opera singer, and he used to entertain the patients while he'd be in our waiting room. Now it's years later, and he's cancer-free, and he tells you in that song how he is cancer-free, and you can hear his voice and his function, and you can hear his happiness. And if you saw him, well, if you come to our office, we have the art of radio surgery, and you'll come to our office and you'll see his picture, and you'll see what a wonderful, wonderful man he is. And a

0: beautiful smile and a great talent. And now, one more thing about him. He's cancer-free. And in fact, if you call our office, even now, you can call our office now and get our new booklet. You'll see a booklet with his picture on it, with his story described, and even pictures of his tumor before and after. Well, after it's gone, his cancer's gone after radio surgery only. So it's a beautiful story, beautiful song, beautiful man, beautiful couple, beautiful marriage. And now, once again, beautiful health, thanks to his coming to 1384 Broadway. And his doctors didn't tell him that. His doctors told him, oh, you have this cancer in your throat. You're going to need radical surgery. And he just knew what that meant. It was danger zone. Danger zone. And it's danger for most of us, whether it's a woman with breast cancer not wanting to lose her breast, or a person with lung cancer not wanting to lose the lung, or having part of the lung thrown in the bucket. Then you know that if your lung's in the bucket, you can't use it to breathe. And the same for liver cancers and pancreas cancers. Kidney cancers we so commonly see where the urologist is a doctor who operates on kidneys, say, oh, you have to lose the kidney or part of the kidney. Well, the problem is that often the kidney's lost and the person goes on dialysis, or they even get a cancer in the other kidney. So with us, we have a high success rate. Why did Dr. Lederman be the first doctor in the Western Hemisphere with body radiosurgery? Because Dr. Lederman is a triple board certified doctor. He's been at it for 45 years. He's been a doctor for 45 years treating people with cancer, and he understands people with cancer and the motivation of what motivates most people. Most people want to get better and keep their body intact, and that's why most people we know come here to 1384 Broadway to get a fresh second opinion first, like Carrie and his throat. And we're talking about other patients, not maybe has beautiful voices and talent in singing as Carrie, but patients who are just as important to us to try to save their life and their body. And that's how we treat everybody who comes here to see Dr. Lederman, 1384 Broadway, Broadway and 38th Street in the heart of New York City. And you can come to, why do people come to Radio Surgery New York? Well, there's three reasons. One is suspicion of cancer. You want to get checked out. So many people come, they want to know about their prostate. What's their PSA? Do they have cancer? Why are they waking up at night to urinate? Why are they having trouble with impotence? Why? Other people come, they want to know about weight loss or a lump in the breast or the lung, or just want to get a check. They just don't know, and they're worried about getting a checkup. This is the work we do. So number one category, you want to get checked out, see what's going on in your body. Number two, just diagnosed with cancer, and you want to learn about all the options. It seems like so often people elsewhere go to doctors who want to sell them their services rather than to educate. And when you come here, you'll see art on the walls and art in the booklets talking about all the options. We talk about surgery and radiation and radiosurgery and hospice and chemo and immunotherapy and no treatment. We talk about it all. And that's why so many people come here to be educated, to learn about all the options. And then the third category, why do people come to see Dr. Lederman, 1384 Broadway? Because they're getting cancer treatment elsewhere. It's just not working. It's just not working. I can tell you about a woman who came in yesterday. She came in to see me. She had ovarian cancer. She's going to a super pooper famous hospital. She's getting chemo. She's had years of chemo. Remember, chemo immunotherapy is about $10,000 or $20,000 a month. And somebody's paying. She's paying, and you're paying, and I'm paying. We're all paying. And it's not working. And for most metastatic stage 4 cancers, chemo just doesn't work enough. It doesn't cure the patient for most cancers. That's probably 99% of cancers. It might work for a few weeks or a few months, and the cancer grows back. And they say, well, we'll try a different chemo. Meanwhile, the chemo's teaching the cancer cells to become resistant. Often people have neuropathy. They have pain and numbness and weakness in the hands and feet. Also, the bone marrow is being jeopardized, and it's endless till the end of the person's life. Whereas with radiosurgery, we're able to attack the cancer non-invasively with invisible beams, a few treatments, and 90% of our patients end up in remission with no cutting, no bleeding, no surgery, no chemo. And that's why so many people come in. You can come in at 1384 Broadway, right in the heart of New York City by Times Square. You can call us at 212-CHOICES. 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The number in digits is 212-246-4237. 212-246-4237. We'll make an appointment for you. We'll send you a booklet, DVD. And then best is to meet in person. My name is Dr. Lederman, here for you. I want to talk about a man I saw 20 years ago, 20 plus years ago. He came to me with decreased hearing and buzzing in his ear and a little funny sensation in his face. And, well, he had an acoustic neuroma. An acoustic neuroma is a brain tumor on the hearing nerve. And sad to say, most neurosurgeons recommend, sad to say, radical surgery. And with surgery, most men end up deaf, not able to hear from that ear. And a substantial number, about 50%, end up with facial paralysis. And you may have seen people walking down the street where one side of the face is perfectly fine, the other side looks like it's collapsed. And that's exactly what happens when the facial nerve is damaged. And with radical surgery on acoustic neuroma brain tumor, the facial nerve is damaged. The person can't close their eye. Eye is damaged. If you can't close your eye, you'll go blind in that eye because you need to lubricate that eye. If you go to swallow something, well, you can't close your mouth. So you have a cup of coffee, and the coffee goes in and comes out. And trouble speaking, and trouble socializing, and many people never work again, never go to church again or religion again because they're just embarrassed about their look. And then there's Dr. Lederman, first in New York with brain radiosurgery, able to treat acoustic neuromas with the largest experience worldwide, non-invasively, no cutting, no bleeding, very high success rate. And the vast majority of our patients, 99%, the face is intact, hearing is usually stable or better, and there's no cutting, no bleeding, no hospitals, no anesthesia, and this is the work we do. And 20 years ago, we treated this man. We treated his acoustic neuroma, and he came in about 2 years ago to get a checkup, and I said, hey, we should check your prostate. We checked his prostate. He had prostate cancer. And yeah, he trusts Dr. Lederman 20 years ago for his acoustic neuroma. He's still in remission, doing great. And number two, diagnosed with prostate cancer with a high PSA, came to us, trust us the first time, trust us the second time, was treated with focused beam radiation for Gleason 7 cancer, which is a more aggressive cancer. Gleason scores how the cancer looks under the microscope. The numbers go from 2 to 10. 2 is the best. 10 is the worst prognosis. He had a more aggressive cancer at Gleason 7, and he chose to be treated with us. And now he's in remission from 2 tumors, the acoustic neuroma in his brain, 20 years later, and now the prostate cancer. His PSA is 0. His sex life works. His urinary life works. He's very pleased. No cutting, no bleeding, no hospitals, no radical surgery, no big insurance bills. This is the work that we do every day at 1384 Broadway. He was treated from top, the acoustic neuroma brain tumor, to bottom, the prostate cancer, and both are doing well, and most importantly, the patient's doing well with a good quality of life. His hearing is good. His face is good. You would never know he had a brain tumor. And now his prostate cancer is gone. His PSA is 0, doing great. Trusted Dr. Lederman. Earned his trust. We earned his trust over 20 years. And this is the work that we do every day at 1384 Broadway, Broadway and 38th Street, in the heart of New York City, where we accept most insurances, Medicare, Medicaid. If you have questions, call us 212-CHOICES. It's always best to meet in person. There's no substitute for that. My name's Dr. Lederman. We'll be right back.
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0: We are back, and we're here, and we have lots to talk about, lots to tell you. It's always good to have a paper and pencil handy. You may want to write some things down. About that little ad that I talked about, yes, it's all true. We had a woman who came several years ago with a massive sarcoma. Sarcoma is a cancer of the connective tissue, like the bone, the muscle, the tendon, the fat. She had a massive sarcoma. She came and wanted to see me and then decided to go elsewhere, and she went elsewhere, and she went to a famous hospital, one of the biggest in the world, out west in several different states, actually in Utah and Texas, and, well, they amputated her arm. That's all they knew to do, is amputate her arm. No one talked about, hey, we can amputate your arm here, or you can see Dr. Lederman. They didn't tell her those options. We talk about all the options to every patient. And on the wall, there's the art talking about options. We talk in person about all the options. The doctors elsewhere at these big super pooper cancer centers just told her she had to have surgery. And she told me, hey, what happens if the surgery fails? And the doctor says, you're dead. Well, she had lost her arm. She thought, well, she'd make a deal. She'll lose her arm to try to live. So she lost her right arm in an attempt to live. And then the cancer came right back where they cut off her arm at her shoulder. And she has this massive cancer. She's had other treatment. None of it worked. She now comes back with this massive cancer right where they cut off her right arm. And she wanted to know what we could do. At the other place, super duper places, by the way, no one did a PET scan. No one staged her up. No one looked to see if the cancer traveled. They just told her, you're dead. And she was very upset how she was treated elsewhere. And she remembered Dr. Lederman and the visit that she never fulfilled. Came here with her family. She moved back from out west to New Jersey. Came with her family, her daughter, her son-in-law, her family, her loved ones. We met. We staged her up, which was not done at the biggest super-duper cancer centers. So you can't only say Dr. Lederman has a bugaboo about cancer centers in New York. This is nationally in 2 of the biggest centers in America, both out west, southwest and west. No staging, just told her you're dead. And, well, we staged her up. We talked about all the options, and she knew that surgery didn't work. She knew surgery didn't work when it was easier. Now it's much, much harder. They have to cut off the whole shoulder and ribs and part of her chest. And she knows that the last surgery didn't work either. Chemo for sarcomas doesn't work very well. It's nearly useless. And she came, we talked about all the options, and she chose our treatment, and she went through our short course of invisible beams of radio surgery. How do we do it? Well, we make a frame of the body. We're the only ones, to the best of my knowledge, use a real stereotactic body frame, computerize the patient, find the cancer, send in beams for this massive cancer, And she's done great. She's tolerated the treatment well. She's doing weight. She walks and talks and carries on all her function. And unlike surgery, there's no deformity. Unlike chemo, there's no systemic toxicity or poisoning or side effects. We aim at the cancer, and this is the work we do for sarcomas and other cancers. And I can tell you, we see so many sarcomas. Some people come and they start lecturing me, oh, Dr. Lederman, you know sarcomas are very rare. I said, excuse me, but I've been a doctor for 45 years, and we see lots of sarcomas. And why do we see lots of patients with sarcomas? Why? Because they go to the super-duper places like this woman, and these super-duper places do super radical surgery. And I can tell you the kind of surgery, cutting off the arms and legs and parts of the body you wouldn't believe, and then give chemo, which we know doesn't work, and then the cancer comes back. And then so many patients come here, and they've been coming here for decades. For 45 years, I've been a doctor, and for decades, I've been the first doctor to perform brain radiosurgery in New York, one of the first in the world, first body radiosurgery in the Western Hemisphere, decades of experience, and so many people come with common cancers, which are common, and rare cancers, which are common here. Why? Because the usual treatment fails so often. For most stage 4 cancers, chemo essentially always fails, nearly always fails, I'd say that. Whereas with us, we have a 90% success rate that's durable. So would you rather have a treatment that goes over the body that almost always fails? Or would you rather have a treatment that's pinpoint, focused on the cancer, no cutting, no bleeding, no hospital stays, with high success, and most commonly, the success rate is permanent? And that's a huge difference for patients with newly diagnosed cancers or recurrent cancers. Hopefully you have no cancer, but if, God forbid, you or your loved one have, or even a friend down the street, radio listeners save lives. You can save lives by passing on the information you learn here every day. And we're on the radio every day for you and your loved ones, and also for the people that you meet at work or in the restaurant or grocery. And you may overhear someone say, oh, I've got this terrible cancer, I don't know what to do. You may want to just pat them on the shoulder and say, hey, you may want to see Dr. Lederman. You might get some new ideas about cancer treatment for you. And this is the work we do every day at 1384 Broadway. We have booklets and DVDs to send to you. You can check our website. Our website is rsny.org, rsny.org. It's always best to meet in person if you have an individual problem. If you want to know about your situation, call for an appointment. We accept most insurances, Medicare, Medicaid. So we make it easy, and we're accessible. We're in the heart of New York City. There's about 15 subway lines that come to us, 1, 2, 3, 4, 5, 6, ACE, NQR, BD, FM, S, and 7, all coming near us, and all those buses and all the trains that come to New York City go to Penn Station or Grand Central, and all the buses, the inner city buses, go to Port Authority. We're all within about a 5-minute walk of Port Authority, Grand Central, Penn Station, and all these subways I mentioned before, so it's easy to get to us. And then every night on WOR at midnight, and lots of people like to go to sleep with Dr. Lederman, many people like to wake up with Dr. Lederman, many people like to work with Dr. Lederman. Remember, it's not only on your radio, on your smartphone. 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One more thing, I want to introduce myself. I like to do that so you know who you're talking to, because so many people give advice, and so much advice is ill-founded, poorly founded. So just to know a little bit about me, I was born and raised in Waterloo, Iowa, went to public school, went to university, went to medical school, MD at 25, real medical doctor. We're not talking about anything other than a real medical doctor, MD at 25, like my brother Ted, MD at 25, and my wonderful son, Dr. Ariel Lederman, who's here working with me, board certified radiation cancer doctor, MD at 25. There's three Dr. Ledermans, all MDs at 25. You're welcome to see Dr. Ariel Lederman. He trained at the major hospitals in America. He's board certified. He's here every day working, seeing patients. He's warm and compassionate and thorough and methodical. And if you're lucky, you get to see Dr. Ariel Lederman here at 1384 Broadway. I went on after medical school, MD at 25, to train at Michael Reese University of Chicago, trained in internal medicine for 3 years, board certified. Then went to Harvard Medical School, trained at Dana-Farber in medical oncology and stayed on the staff, board certified, and then went on at Harvard Medical School, joint center for radiation therapy, 3 more years, board certified, the only triple board certified radiation doctor in New York, one of the few in the world, here for you. You can imagine all the education, how it helps our patients. 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We accept most insurances, Medicare, Medicaid. We're at 1384 Broadway, Broadway and 38th Street in the heart of New York City, here for you. 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
2: We are back. That's Calvin West. Calvin West is an international celebrity. He sings, he writes his own music, he performs his own music, and he asked me if he could write a song about me after his successful prostate cancer treatment. He came with high-risk prostate cancer. He chose our treatment. His PSA is now zero. As he said, we hit the bullseye. We hit the cancer. The cancer's now gone. He's in remission. He's doing great. He has a great quality of life. He sings in New York. He sings at multiple spots in New York. And he sees overseas in Japan, France, Europe. He's well-known, beautiful singer, beautiful voice, beautiful spirit, who I love very much. One of our great patients. We have so many great, great, great patients, each of whom expresses themselves in different ways. Calvin is able, talented to express himself in this beautiful, beautiful voice in a song that he wrote for us, for his doctor, and for other people who want to know about what's going on at Radio Surgery New York at 1384 Broadway. Broadway and 38th Street in the heart of New York City. I'm talking about a man who's 53 years old, born in Nigeria, born in Africa. He's married. He has, at 53, diabetes and high blood pressure, had a brain tumor elsewhere. He came with his wife, who's had a prostate cancer a year and a half before he came to me. He had a Gleason 6 cancer. His PSA went up to 7. He was seen by one of the biggest surgeons in New York City, and he just did not want to have surgery. He heard that surgery can take away sexual life and urinary life, and some people don't even make it through the surgery. This man wakes up 5 times a night to urinate. I gave him medicine to help his urination. His weight was 260, went down to 214, probably due to diabetes. He's 6'2". He's been seen by other doctors. He saw a surgeon, and he just did not want to get stuck in the trap of surgery. And I saw him more than 5 years ago. Now his PSA is 0. He's doing well. His sex life works. His urinary life works. This is the work that we do every day at 1384 Broadway in the heart of New York City. This is a man who just did not want to have radical surgery. He knew that with radical robotic surgery, most likely his sex life would be kaput, because the surgery most commonly damages the nerves. Very commonly, there's leakage of the urine. About 80% of men have leakage. And there's also shortening of the penis. So he just did not want to have the side effects along with the less good results with surgery. So we'll show you that when you come in. This is what happened to this man, and he's now cancer-free 5 years later, PSA 0, doing great with no cutting, no bleeding, no radical surgery, no hospital stay. This is the work we do with invisible beams of radiosurgery. This is the work that we do. What about another man? So almost 10 years ago, a 63-year-old black man from Jamaica. We know that in the Caribbean, there's very high rates of prostate cancer. Black men in America, 1 in 6 black men will get prostate cancer. 1 in 23 will die of prostate cancer. This man has 2 children. He has a large prostate. Biopsy-proven Gleason 7 cancer. He had scans of his body. He had a bone scan. No spread of the cancer. He comes to us at 264 pounds, 5'11". He has no family history. I examined him. His prostate was enlarged. We treated him nearly 10 years ago, and his PSA is now 0. And he's very happy to be cancer-free, doing well. And that's what most commonly happens to our patients. That's why he came. Have the best chance to be cancer-free. But I want a woman who comes to us Well, she came to us for breast cancer. I met with her. She had a T1 breast cancer, and she just did not want to have lumpectomy. She did not want to have mastectomy, and she did not want to have chemotherapy. She had invasive cancer, and she had DCIS. So invasive cancer means the cancer's growing through the ducts. DCIS means it's an early cancer in the ducts. She had both. She had both. She came here years ago, and she's been cancer-free, doing great. And then she got lymphoma. And, well, at first she didn't know that we treat people with lymphoma. And she had chemotherapy, and her spleen started growing and growing and growing, and all the, not all, but so many white blood cells and blood products went into the spleen because it was massive. And we treated her, and that, too, has been successfully treated. So two malignancies, unrelated, breast cancer, intermission, now a lymphoma with a huge spleen, treated non-invasively, in remission as well, doing great. And this is the work we do every day at 1384 Broadway, Broadway and 38th Street in the heart of New York City. Many of our patients come and they learn about other work that we do. They learn through the art of radio surgery. You can too. You can come and visit, or we'll send you information so you can learn through art. This man came. He's 68 years old with prostate cancer. He was diagnosed exactly 10 years ago with a Gleason 7 cancer, which is a more aggressive cancer. His PSA now 10 years later is zero. He's cancer-free, zero. He's of Irish heritage, and we know people with Northern European, light skin, blue eyes, blonde, are the most likely to have skin cancers. This man developed skin cancers, and he learned through the art of radio surgery about our successful program for treatment of skin cancers with no cutting and no bleeding, no deformity. And sad to say, most skin cancers are in sun-exposed areas like the mouth, nose, forehead, ears, eyes, hands, feet. And he just did not want to have radical surgery to remove part of his nose or ears or mouth. And he's actually had multiple skin cancers. And he's come here after the prostate cancer. So the prostate cancer allowed him to learn about treatment options. He learned about treatment options, number one, for prostate, and then for the skin. And he's been in remission for all. He's had multiple cancers in remission thanks to the invisible beams of radio surgery. This is the work we do. We also have a new booklet about skin cancers, and you're welcome to come and pick it up, or we'll mail it to you, or make a consultation. If you have a skin cancer and you're not keen on radical surgery or removing part of your eye or nose or ear or mouth or hand or foot, or you're not just keen on surgery at all, you might want to know about non-invasive treatment with no cutting and no bleeding and no deformity with high success. And this is the work that we do every day for this man who had prostate cancer, successfully treated, and now multiple skin cancers, successfully treated. This is the work that we do every day at 1384 Broadway, Broadway and 38th Street in the heart of New York City. And we're talking about a woman who's 84 years old. She's 84. She comes with retraction of the nipple and distortion of the right breast. She had a 4-centimeter mass. She never, ever, ever, ever had a mammogram. Wow, you might say. But there's lots of women like that. A lot of women are afraid of mammograms, sad to say, even though it might save their life. This woman had this huge mass and retraction of the nipple, a distortion of the breast. 4-centimeter mass in the upper outer quadrant of the right breast. Never had mammograms, never had ultrasounds. She's also had shortening of the breast, no discharge. She has a weight of about 125. 2 years ago it was 130 with a height of 5'2". She worked in one of the big candy companies. I saw her. She had a 4-centimeter mass in the upper outer quadrant of the breast, distortion of the breast, retraction of the nipple. There were no lymph nodes that I could feel. And she chose our treatment years ago. Years ago, she chose our treatment. And now she is cancer-free. No cancer. The distortion of the breast is gone. She's happy. She's very happy. Her family's very happy. Her daughter's very happy. This is the work that we do every day at 1384 Broadway. We have a new booklet about breast cancer. We have a new DVD about breast cancer. You're welcome to come pick it up, or we'll send it to you. 212 Choices is the number for an appointment. If you have a lump in the breast or you want to get checked out, call us at 212 Choices. If you have cancer and you're just not satisfied, call us and learn about options that are probably being hidden from you elsewhere, sad to say. My name is Dr. Lederman. This is the work we do every day at 1384 Broadway, Broadway and 38th Street in the heart of New York City. I want to talk about another person who comes to us from Virginia, a man with the prostate cancer, Gleason 9. So Gleason score, as I said earlier, is how the cancer looks in the microscope. Gleason 9 is one of the most aggressive cancers. This man is 83 years old from Virginia. He's married. He has 5 children. He's a mechanic. He has a very aggressive cancer, Gleason 9, PSA 15. So high PSA, that's a blood test, prostate-specific antigen. Gleason is how the cancer looks. He was treated with radio surgery here at Radio Surgery New York years ago. 5 years out, his PSA is 0. His sex life works. His urinary life works. He is fully intact. And this is the work that we do every day at 1384 Broadway, Broadway and 38th Street in the heart of New York City. Now we're talking about a woman who comes to us with 2 skin cancers. Melanoma is 1. And she then had a basal cell carcinoma on the forearm. So 1 melanoma she had in the neck. And she had surgery, and then the chemo doctors wanted to give her a year of immunotherapy. And she learned about immunotherapy that the benefits are marginal, but the toxicity is substantial. And if she looks at the toxicity and the benefit, it was about the same. So overall, it was not much benefit. And she came here learning about what can she do to help prevent this melanoma from coming back. Could we treat the lymph nodes? Could we treat the area? And that's, in fact, what we did with her melanoma in a patient who just had an advanced melanoma but just did not want to have chemo or immunotherapy. This is the work that we do every day. And then she developed a basal cell carcinoma on another part of her body. She had learned from the first cancer, the melanoma, about our work and our options. And when she got the second cancer of the skin, the basal cell cancer, she chose us also for non-invasive treatment for her second cancer. 2 cancers, totally unrelated. 1 was melanoma, radiated and resected. Number 2, basal cell carcinoma on her head, not wanting to be treated with surgery, invasive surgery, deforming surgery, and chose our treatment. And now if you saw her, you wouldn't see anything. There's no scars. There's nothing left. Only a patient who's happy and cancer-free. And this is the work we do. We have booklets about skin cancers we're happy to send to you. Just call us at 212 Choices. You can check our website, which is rsny.org, rsny.org. And it's always best to meet in person. We'll be right back.
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2: We are back. And I want to talk about a woman who's 31 years old. She's single. She's a mother of a 14-year-old. She came with decreased hearing for 2 years. She stopped using the phone on one side. She had ringing in the ears. She had poor balance. She was swerving and swaying, nearly falling. And she came in and got checked out, and she was found to have an acoustic neuroma, a tumor on the hearing nerve. She saw two surgeons. They wanted to operate on her. She knew that with surgery, most likely she'd be deaf totally. Very likely she would lose her face, and some people even die during brain surgery. So she came to Dr. Lederman years ago, actually 10 years ago. She came with her acoustic neuroma, not wanting surgery, wanting no cutting, no bleeding, but wanted to have effective treatment. She knew we had a high success rate, 97%, 97% success rate. She was treated 9.5 years ago, nearly 10 years ago. She's doing great. She's in remission. She's never had any other treatment, no chemo, no surgery, no cutting, no bleeding. She comes on a regular basis for a checkup. She's doing great. She's doing all the things she wants to do. Who's the first doctor to do brain radiosurgery in New York? Dr. Lederman. Why? Because it only makes sense to treat the brain tumor and not the healthy brain with no cutting and no bleeding and no surgery and no chemo. This is the work we do every day. And every patient's different. That's why we insist if you have a serious issue, please come in. Please make time. This is how we work in person. We know with Zoom and Gloom and telephone calls, there's too many mistakes. This is the work we do in person with innovative treatment to learn about all the options. And here you'll learn about all the options like this woman did. And now she is in remission. Brain tumor is gone. And she is here fully active. Another patient. There's another patient who came with prostate cancer, 72 years old, born in New York City, security guard. He was on pyomyalgia rheumatica steroids. He had prostate biopsies. He was found to have a Gleason 7 cancer, so a more aggressive cancer. And he was treated 6.5 years ago for his cancer. His PSA is zero without any radical surgery, without any chemo. His PSA is zero. His sex life works. His urinary life works. There's no shortening of the penis with our treatment, unlike surgery, where they remove the prostate. And just like a plumber, when a plumber removes part of a pipe, a segment of a pipe, they have to put the pipe together to make the pipe work. That's why there's shortening. When they remove the prostate, they put the urethra of the penis together with the end of the bladder. It shortens the penis. Most men are never told that. They only learn about it when they come here. This man did not want that. He was treated with us, cancer-free, doing great, his PSA zero. And he, too, had another cancer. He, too, had a cancer on the scalp. He didn't want radical surgery on the scalp. He was treated for two separate cancers, one on the scalp with no cutting, no bleeding, skin cancer, and then the prostate cancer, his PSA zero. The best way to tell results with prostate cancer is to get a PSA. And we're talking about a man who comes to us with a meningioma. He came to me 5 years ago. He's 51 years old. He's single. He has two children. He was fine until he was lethargic with slurred speech. He had a brain tumor. He had a meningioma. He was offered at the super big hospital surgery, which he did not want. He was seen here and treated here for his meningioma. And we see many, many people with benign cancers of the brain. These are non-cancerous tumors like meningiomas, acoustic neuromas, pituitary tumors. We've discussed multiple such tumors today. We see also people with cancers of the brain, like primary cancers that start in the brain, glioblastomas, astrocytomas, and other primary brain cancers. We also treat cancers that travel to the brain. For example, metastasis from the lung or breast or kidney or elsewhere. cancers that travel to the brain, which are more common, in fact. These are the kind of types of tumors we treat every day at 1384 Broadway with a huge experience over decades. In fact, the longest experience in New York City treating brain tumors with non-invasive radiosurgery. This is the work that we do every day at 1384 Broadway. I'm talking about a woman who's 52 years old. She was born in London. She has multiple sclerosis, high blood pressure. She has keratoacanthosis of the eye and a breast cancer. And she came to me with this breast cancer. It was a very aggressive cancer. Nottingham 7 out of 9. There was not only invasive cancer, but also DCIS. She has worked up at one of the big hospitals. And she just did not want to have any surgery on her breast. And we saw her, we treated her, and I examined her. She had a 1 centimeter mass at the 12 o'clock position of the breast. The lymph nodes were negative, the opposite, the left breast was fine, and she chose to be treated here, and she too is cancer free with no cutting, no bleeding from a breast cancer, and she learned about options here that she never learned elsewhere. This is the work we do. This is why we're here, to teach, to educate. We hope that radio listeners save lives. We hope that you learn from every program. You pass on the information to your loved ones and even the person down the street or at work or in the coffee shop or restaurant, grocery store. They might hear them talking about cancer. You just tap them on the shoulder and say, hey, you may want to see Dr. Lederman. Or some people even have my business card in their back pocket and pack it up, give it to the person. And I can tell you, so many lives are saved when you are an effective radio listener working to save lives. And I want to talk about a woman. When you talk about a disease we haven't talked about today, this is a woman, 75 years old. She comes to us with lung cancer. She was treated at one of the super pooper big hospitals. She'd been on chemo for 2 years. It didn't work. The cancer kept on growing, and the doctors at the super pooper big hospital didn't say, oh, we can keep on giving you a chemo that doesn't work. It's $10,000 a month. Or I can go see Dr. Lederman and have a few treatments with invisible beams, Dr. Lederman radiosurgery, and 90% chance the cancer will never come back. Well, the doctors at this super duper so famous hospital seemed like they'd rather give her chemo that doesn't work, it didn't work for 2 years, versus to come here and have a few treatments, outpatient, invisible beams, with no cutting, no bleeding, no pain, no anesthesia, invisible beams that have a 90% chance of working durably for the rest of the life of the patient. And so she eventually came on her own. Her doctors at the big hospital never told her about all the options. Guess why? Why did the doctors at this big hospital say you have to have chemo the rest of your life, and it wasn't even working, and it was expensive, and it was toxic, and she had numbness in the hands and feet, and her bone marrow was failing, and she came here, had radiosurgery. She learned about all the options, chose radiosurgery years ago. We treated her 5 years ago, and she's in remission. And by the way, we also treated her brother with prostate cancer, a brother and a sister. Sister with lung cancer, in remission, cancer-free. Brother, prostate cancer, in remission, cancer-free. This is the work we do. We have a lot of doubles today. We have a lot of people with two cancers, lymphoma and breast cancer, and prostate and skin cancer, and like this patient, her and her brother. This is the work we do every day, and we have lots of information to send you. Just call us at 212-CHOICES. We accept most insurances, Medicare, Medicaid. And we talk about a man who comes to us with colon cancer. He had an anemia seen for 5 years and then never came back. He had congestive heart failure. They're going to do surgery in his colon. That never took place. He was in atrial fibrillation. He had a biopsy-proven CECO colon cancer with anemia and a high CEA. He had symptoms for years, and he just did not want to have surgery. He didn't want to be in a hospital. He didn't want to have cutting, bleeding, but he had a colon cancer, and we treated him, and he's now in remission from his colon cancer. His CA was elevated. It was going up. We got a PET scan. We staged him up. We found there was no spread of the cancer. We treated the mass with invisible beams, colon cancer. And none of his doctors, no chemo doctor, no surgeon, told him, hey, we can cut on you. or you can see Dr. Lederman about non-invasive, no cutting, no bleeding treatment. And that's the work that we do every day at 1384 Broadway, Broadway and 38th Street in the heart of New York City. So give us a call if you wish, 212-CHOICES. 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Our phone number is 212-246-4237. God bless you. Thank you for listening. And every day we're here, every day we're learning, hopefully to make your life and the life of your loved ones better.
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9: It's 74 degrees at 1 o'clock. Good morning, I'm Andrew Whitman. That Legionnaires' disease outbreak on the Upper East Side, back in the headlines for the worst possible reason.
10: Health Commissioner Dr. Alistair Martin says there's now 5 Legionnaires-related deaths in 82 cases.
11: Every single one of those deaths, for us, underscores the importance of identifying the source and eliminating the source that caused this investigation in the first place.
10: Mayor Zoran Mamdani says cooling towers have been disinfected on 33 buildings that tested positive for the Legionella bacteria.
12: There has been no one with new symptoms reported in more than 10 days, and no new diagnoses in a week.
10: The health department has released the addresses of the infected buildings. I'm Scott Pringle, WOR News.
9: A tornado Tuesday in Westchester. National Weather Service confirming the twister touched down in a spot where they don't happen very often.
13: NWS confirms a tornado struck Purchase in Westchester County around 4 o'clock Tuesday afternoon. It traveled nearly 2 miles until it finished in Rye Brook 7 minutes later. Weather officials say it packed winds that topped 85 miles per hour and likely started on the Manhattanville College campus, where several trees were uprooted. The other two tornadoes were in New Jersey, located near the Mount Olive Stanhope border and Cape May. Lisa Salvati, WOR News.
9: Former Venezuelan President Nicolas Maduro and his wife.

0: Rebecca's lawyer is urging he be released to a veteran psychiatric evaluation program since he has no prior criminal record and a solid employment history up until recently. Natalie Migliori, WOR News.
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1: In sports, Yankees split a doubleheader at home with the Pirates. Nightcap was a 2-0 win. Max Fried went 5 innings, 1 hit, 7 strikeouts in his return from injury. Yanks played at 2 in the 7th to win it. In the day game, Yankees lost 5-3 in 10 innings. Ben Rice hit homer number 20 in the loss. Yankees open a weekend set in Philadelphia tomorrow. Mets drop game and series in Milwaukee 4-3. Marcus Semien and Brett Beatty with Met homers. 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
5: Here's your WOR Weather Channel forecast. Nice stretch of weather through the weekend, and then maybe some rain chances by next week on Monday. Really will be a nice last full weekend of July, though. Just a few clouds overnight, a low in the mid-60s. Sunny on Thursday, a high of 80. Clear Thursday night, low 65. Sunshine on Friday, afternoon high 81. Sunny over the weekend, highs low to mid-80s, lows mid-60s. I'm meteorologist Mark Thibodeau from the Weather Channel on 710 WOR.
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8: It's 72 degrees at 2 o'clock. Good morning. I'm Andrew Whitman. That Legionnaires' disease outbreak on the Upper East Side, back in the headlines, and for the worst possible reason.
9: Health Commissioner Dr. Alistair Martin says there's now 5 Legionnaires-related deaths in 82 cases.
10: Every single one of those deaths, for us, underscores the importance of identifying the source and eliminating the source that caused this investigation in the first place.
9: Mayor Zoran Mamdani says cooling towers have been disinfected on 33 buildings that tested positive for the Legionella bacteria.
11: There has been no one with new symptoms reported in more than 10 days, and no new diagnoses in a week.
9: The health department has released the addresses of the infected buildings. I'm Scott Pringle, WOR News.
8: Search is on for 2 people who stabbed an off-duty NYPD officer in Queens early Tuesday. Tornado Tuesday in Westchester, National Weather Service confirming. Touchdown in Purchase, moved into Rybrook, 80-plus mile-an-hour winds. Former Venezuelan President Nicolas Maduro and his wife going to face trial on drug trafficking charges in New York next year.
12: The trial is set to begin on June 1st of next year. Maduro.

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0: In sports, Yankees split a doubleheader at home with the Pirates. They dropped the day game 5-3 in 10 innings. Ben Rice homer number 30 in the loss. The nightcap was a 2-0 Yankee win. Max Fried went 5 innings, gave up 1 hit, 7 strikeouts in his return from injury. Yanks plated 2 in the 7th to win it. Yankees open a weekend set in Philadelphia tomorrow. Mets drop game and series in Milwaukee 4-3. Mets back in Queens tomorrow night for a series with the Dodgers.
5: Here's your WOR Weather Channel forecast. A nice stretch of weather through the weekend with seasonable temperatures, dry weather, quiet weather, maybe some rain showers back by early next week. A few clouds overnight, a low in the mid-60s. Sunny on Thursday, a high of 80. Sunshine Friday, lows mid-60s, a high of 81. I'm meteorologist Mark Thibodeau from the Weather Channel on 710 WOR.
0: 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I'm Andrew Whitman on 710 WOR.

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6: It's 70 degrees at 3 o'clock. Good morning, I'm Andrew Whitman. That Legionnaires' disease outbreak on the Upper East Side back in the headlines, and for the worst possible reason.
7: Health Commissioner Dr. Alistair Martin says there's now 5 Legionnaires-related deaths in 82 cases.
8: Every single one of those deaths for us underscores the importance of identifying the source and eliminating the source that caused this investigation in the first place.
7: Mayor Zohran Mamdani says cooling towers have been disinfected on 33 buildings that tested positive for the Legionella bacteria.
9: There has been no one with new symptoms reported in more than 10 days, and no new diagnoses in a week.
7: The health department has released the addresses of the infected buildings. I'm Scott Pringle, WOR News.
6: A tornado Tuesday in Westchester. National Weather Service confirming the twister touched down in a spot where they don't happen very often.
10: NWS confirms a tornado struck Purchase in Westchester County around 4 o'clock Tuesday afternoon. It traveled nearly 2 miles until it finished in Rye Brook 7 minutes later. Weather officials say it packed winds that topped 85 miles per hour and likely started on the Manhattanville College campus, where several trees were uprooted. The other two tornadoes were in New Jersey, located near the Mount Olive Stanhope border and Cape May. Lisa Salvati, WOR News.
6: Former Venezuelan President Nicolas Maduro and his wife set to face trial on drug trafficking charges in New York next year. Federal officials say the Army veteran accused of setting fire outside a Lower Manhattan federal building had been planning his attack for months.
11: Prosecutors say 43-year-old Andrew Arabaco was living in his car and had been planning the attack since January, buying supplies across upstate New York, including several weapons and fireworks. Arabaca's attorney says her client gave a lengthy confession to investigators, arguing he intended to damage property, not people. Arabaca's lawyer is urging he be released to a veteran psychiatric evaluation program since he has no prior criminal record and a solid employment history up until recently. Natalie Migliori, WOR News.
6: The U.S. attacking Iran for a 12th straight night. A South Jersey cop helping a woman give birth in a Wawa parking lot. This report is sponsored by the Crohn's and Colitis Foundation. The Crohn's and Colitis

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3: In sports, the Yankees split a doubleheader at home with the Pirates. The nightcap was a 2-0 win. Max Fried went five, gave up one hit, seven strikeouts in his return from injury. Yanks played 2 in the seventh to win it. In the day game, the Yankees lost 5-3 in 10 innings. Ben Rice with homer number 30 in that loss. Yankees open a weekend set in Philadelphia tomorrow. Mets drop game and series in Milwaukee 4-3. Marcus Semien and Brett Beatty with Met homers. Mets back in Queens tomorrow night for a series with the Dodgers.
4: Here's your WOR Weather Channel forecast. Nice stretch of weather through the weekend, and then maybe some rain chances by next week on Monday. Really will be a nice last full weekend of July, though. Just a few clouds overnight, a low in the mid-60s. Sunny on Thursday, a high of 80. Clear Thursday night, low 65. Sunshine on Friday. Afternoon high 81. Sunny over the weekend. Highs low to mid-80s, lows mid-60s. I'm meteorologist Mark Thibodeau from the Weather Channel on 710 WOR.
3: 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I'm Andrew Whitman on 710 WOR.

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11: Good morning, I'm Andrew Whitman. That Legionnaire's disease outbreak on the Upper East Side is back in the headlines, and for the worst possible reason.
12: Health Commissioner Dr. Alistair Martin says there's now 5 Legionnaires-related deaths in 82 cases.
13: Every single one of those deaths for us underscores the importance of identifying the source and eliminating the source that caused this investigation in the first place.
12: Mayor Zoran Mamdani says cooling towers have been disinfected on 33 buildings that tested positive for the Legionella bacteria.
14: There has been no one with new symptoms reported in more than 10 days. And no new diagnoses in a week.
12: The health department has released the addresses of the infected buildings. I'm Scott Pringle, WOR News.
11: Search is on for 2 people who stabbed an off-duty NYPD officer in Queens early Tuesday. Tornado Tuesday in Westchester. National Weather Service confirming it touched down in Purchase, moved into Rybrook. 80-plus mile-an-hour winds. Former Venezuelan President Nicolas Maduro and his wife set to face trial on drug trafficking charges in New York next year.
15: The trial is set to begin on June 1st of next year. Maduro and Celia Flores appeared before a judge in Lower Manhattan and learned their trial date wearing tan prison outfits. They face charges of narco-terrorism and drug trafficking. Maduro was removed from power in January and brought to New York. They're being held at the Metropolitan Detention Center in Brooklyn. He has proclaimed his innocence and says he is still president of Venezuela. Lisa Salvati, WOR News.
11: A Queens native among the fallen, honored at a dignified transfer ceremony yesterday in Delaware. A South Jersey cop assisting with a surprise delivery at a Wawa in Berlin Tuesday night. He helped a woman give birth right in the parking lot.
16: Officer Dominic Hudson was on routine traffic patrol when a dispatcher with the

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3: In sports, Yankees split a doubleheader at home with the Pirates. In the day game, Yankees lost 5-3 in 10 innings. Ben Rice, homer number 30 in that loss. The nightcap was a 2-0 New York win. Max Fried went 5 innings, gave up 1 hit, had 7 strikeouts in his return from injury. Yanks played it 2 in the 7th to win it. Yankees open a weekend set in Philadelphia tomorrow. Mets drop game and series in Milwaukee 4-3. Marcus Semien and Brett Beatty with Met homers. 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
4: Here's your WOR Weather Channel forecast. A nice stretch of weather through the weekend with seasonable temperatures, dry weather, quiet weather. A few clouds overnight, a low in the mid-60s. Sunny on Thursday, a high of 80. Sunshine Friday, lows mid-60s, a high of 81. I'm meteorologist Mark Thibodeau from the Weather Channel on 710 WOR.
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12: It's 68 degrees at 5 o'clock. Good morning. I'm Andrew Whitman. That Legionnaires' disease outbreak on the Upper East Side back in the headlines. And for the worst possible reason.
13: Health Commissioner Dr. Alistair Martin says there's now 5 Legionnaires-related deaths in 82 cases.
14: Every single one of those deaths for us underscores the importance of identifying the source and eliminating the source that caused this investigation in the first place.
13: Mayor Zoran Mamdani says cooling towers have been disinfected on 33 buildings that tested positive for the Legionella bacteria.
15: There has been no one with new symptoms reported in more than 10 days. And no new diagnoses in a week.
13: The health department has released the addresses of the infected buildings. I'm Scott Pringle, WOR News.
12: A tornado Tuesday in Westchester. National Weather Service confirming the twister touched down in a spot where they don't happen very often.
16: NWS confirms a tornado struck Purchase in Westchester County around 4 o'clock Tuesday afternoon. It traveled nearly 2 miles until it finished in Rye Brook 7 minutes later. Weather officials say it packed winds that topped 85 miles per hour and likely started on the Manhattanville College campus, where several trees were uprooted. The other two tornadoes were in New Jersey, located near the Mount Olive Stanhope border and Cape May. Lisa Salvati, WOR News.
12: Former Venezuelan President Nicolas Maduro and his wife set to face trial on drug trafficking charges in New York next year. Federal officials say the Army veteran accused of setting fire outside a Lower Manhattan federal building had been planning that attack for months.
17: Prosecutors say 43-year-old Andrew Arabaco was living in his car and had been planning the attack since January, buying supplies across upstate New York, including several weapons and fireworks. Arabaca's attorney says her client gave a lengthy confession to investigators, arguing he intended to damage property, not people. Arabaca's lawyer is urging he be released to a veteran psychiatric evaluation program since he has no prior criminal record and a solid employment history up until recently. Natalie Migliori, WOR News.
12: The U.S. attacking Iran for a 12th straight night. A South Jersey cop helping a woman give birth in a Wawa parking lot. This report is sponsored by Aleve. At some point, body pain may creep in and become your reality that day, but Aleve is here to help keep you moving. One pill gives you up to 12 hours of body pain relief.

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18: It's 67 degrees at 6 o'clock. Good morning, I'm Daria Albinger. President Trump has a warning for Iran as he attended the dignified transfer of four soldiers killed in Iranian attacks over the weekend.
19: And of course, the Iranians immediately responded to this, you know, eye for an eye. If you do this to us, we'll do the same sort of thing to you. And we've already seen the Iranians striking throughout the Gulf, in Jordan, in Kuwait, in Bahrain. So if President Trump decides to do that, that is a whole new level of fight.
18: ABC's Martha Raddatz in Jordan. The latest subway surfing incident has left a teenager seriously injured. The 16-year-old girl was atop an A train that was headed to Far Rockaway when she hit a beam as the train approached the Broad Channel station in Queens. The city has announced the next step in trying to determine the cause of a Legionnaire's disease outbreak on the Upper East Side.
20: Health officials say there are 82 cases of Legionnaire's disease and 5 people have died, while no new cases were reported over the last week. Health Commissioner Dr. Alistair Martin says the next step is to conduct DNA testing on the 34 buildings that tested positive for the Legionella bacteria.
21: Take the DNA from every single one of those towers and then do whole genome sequencing, where we get the whole DNA from that bacteria and we match it against the patient DNA and we see if there's a match.
20: Martin added, typically there are 1 or 2 cooling towers that are the cause. Meantime, the 34 buildings have since been cleaned. Lisa Salvini.

0: Well, it's official. I know you saw the tornadoes. You saw them with your own eyes, but it's not official until the National Weather Service comes out. So even though you saw a twister, even though you saw the rotation, you don't count. They have to go out and check it out. And guess what? As expected, you were right. It was an F1 tornado, three of them. One in Stanhope, Mount Olive area, one in Lower Berkshire Valley section of Roxbury Township, and the Pine Brook section of Montville Township. Now, an F1 tornado goes about 73 to 112 miles an hour. They said that these three were over 100 miles an hour. So it was a significant event and could have caused a lot of damage. Down in Cape May County, Curtis, there was another three tornadoes. Actually, one tornado because it was on land, and two waterspouts, which are really cool to look at.
1: Oh, yeah.
0: And so they had two that were out over the ocean that were rotating and showing water. You got to be really careful of the water spouts because people love to look at them, but they can turn into tornadoes. They can come on land darn quickly and really cause some problems. So there were people on the beach taking a look at it, and so lucky it never came on land.
1: So you should never run into a water spout thinking...
0: No. It's kind of impossible to do. It's usually out over the water. Yeah.
2: it's like a water ride.
1: Right. It looks that way, but yeah, you're right. And we're going to see more and more of this as the climate changes. And it gets hotter, especially for longer periods of time, as our many weather men have told us, that it puts such pressure on the atmosphere that everything that gets sucked up, you know, your perspiration, fresh water, salt water from the ocean, just clashes up there and then immediately causes the black clouds to descend upon you. And Natalie, if you can, just for clarification purposes, you described it so well that it's not just the ominous look, it's not just the funnel, it's what it feels like when it's in your area, that it is different probably than anything you've ever experienced.
2: Yeah, you know, I'm questioning myself living in Morris County because a lot of this happened in Morris County. But yeah, no, I felt it. The atmosphere, I described that as if you had a match, it felt like it would explode. It was really electrified. You could just feel tension in the air, if that's possible. That's how it felt to me. And I didn't go to the basement. Now I'm saying I probably should have because now the Pine Brook one's even closer to me than the...
0: And you didn't know about that one?
2: No.
0: Yeah, no. I think yesterday we were talking about two almost the entire day.
2: The one in Parsippany, which I guess did not get classified. That was the one everybody was talking about. Topgolf in the Troy Hills section of Parsippany. I have to go check that out and see what that happened because there were photos and it really did look like a tornado.
1: Oh, it was definitely a tornado.
2: But Pine Brook is even closer to me. So yeah. I don't know what it is with Morris County.
0: What you were feeling, well, first of all, you can feel a vibration when there's a tornado nearby, but there's a real fast drop in barometric pressure.
2: That's what it was.
0: And so when that happens, everybody's going to feel that. Animals run from it.
2: Yeah, I was describing how I live where there's a lot of birds, and they're yapping all day long, and it was as quiet as, you know, nighttime. Yeah. It was like a pin drop quiet. It was very eerie.
1: They know. Their senses are far more acute than ours are.
0: Well, you felt it. I mean, you didn't feel like running. Apparently, you didn't even go to the basement like you were told to do.
2: Didn't put the bike helmet on. But I did put my sneakers on because somebody told me to put my sneakers on. So I did.
1: Now, remember, with one of the weather forecasters, because we've had such extreme weather over the weeks, I asked, it always used to be part of a weather forecast. They give you, and the barometer is at... They don't do that anymore. Remember, I always wonder, what is the barometer? Now you've explained it, Larry, the barometric pressure that so causes that funnel. It's almost like when we were in science class, the smashing of atoms. Remember how they would show there'd be this frantic energy, atoms smashing into one another. I think that's what you were feeling, is that the air, the particuli,

0: dramatic drop in temperature. It's almost as if atomic particles were crashing into one another. That's why you felt, Natalie, like you hadn't felt ever before, because you were so close to this tornado that was passing through your area.
1: But you know what? You're absolutely right. I remember during weather forecasts all the time, they would tell you the, you know, the barometer's rising, dropping.
0: They don't do that anymore.
1: They don't.
0: They eliminated that.
1: Why?
0: I don't know who it was, Mr. G at WPIX, who's probably the oldest guy out there doing it now. I don't know if it was one of the Fields family. Remember, you had the father, you had the son, or maybe it was, hello, Idaho Falls.
1: Right, because I remembered if they said the barometer was falling, that means bad weather was probably potentially coming your way.
2: You know, it's funny, when you said that about barometric pressure and you said the tornadoes caused the barometric pressure, I thought to myself immediately, what comes first, the chicken or the egg? Is it the barometric pressure that causes the tornado, or the tornado that causes the barometric pressure? And it turns out you were correct. That as it spins, air rushes inward towards the base of the tornado, and that makes the pressure go down everywhere around it. So you were absolutely correct. I thought it was the other way around.
0: And even though they say go into your basement, because you know, a lot of families, they have basements in their either one family house or two family houses. But when you go out in the farm areas, even though they could build a basement right underneath their house, they build these special tornado shelters, storm shelters, which is away from the house. Because remember, that's where the tornadoes are strong. They'll pick the whole house up, and then they'll, it, almost like the Wizard of Oz. Remember how the house gets picked up, caught in the funnel, and then comes crashing down, except it won't be the Wicked Witch of the West that it crashes on, you know?
2: Yeah.
0: But they have special tornado shelters, storm shelters that are away from the house, that are underground, that have the storm door and the coolers. And remember, this is in the 60s when I'm visiting my grandfather and grandmother outside of Chicago. Oh, no. They leave the food on the table, rush into the storm shelter. I'm like, what? And then he said, look. And you could see this ominous tornado, you know, just tearing through the cornfields. And then everybody dives in there, and you got to wait. You can, nowadays, technology will tell you, okay, all clear time. No, you got to wait. And then you have your sea crane radio, you know, your wind them up radio. You have foodstuffs in case you got to be there for 30 days. You have water supplies. They have all of this in case something falls on top of you.
2: Yeah, sure. It's all across the country. There's a whole section of the country called Tornado Alley, and they're required with homes to have those shelters.
1: And I have to thank you, because you did gift me a Sea Crane radio, the wind-up solar one, and I did have it out, and I was actually on the weather band, which was really interesting. There's like 7 weather bands, and you could tune in, and you get your very, very specific weather of what was going on at that moment. So it was great.
2: Oh, no, they're amazing. I think a lot of people think when I'm talking about the Sea Crane radios, I'm just saying it because we're doing the ads. No. I believe in this. Well, Natalie can just prove it, because I gave her one and I gave Curtis one. I think that they're that important. I gave everybody in my family one.
0: You know, I'm nocturnal, so I'm listening to it all night long. Nancy, would you turn that radio off? I need to get some sleep.
2: But wait, also, is she in the other room?
0: No.
2: Oh.
0: No, she's right there, because I try to keep it as close to my ear as possible.
1: But
0: you know, I have a difficult time hearing to begin with. So, man, she gets upset. Although, remember, and I mentioned it briefly yesterday, in the midst of a crisis like we had, the Cold War, the 50s to the 60s, when Nikita Khrushchev threatened to bury us, you know, basically drop an atom bomb on us, we had 10,000 bomb shelters in New York City in apartment buildings. It's now 250, and most of them are now turned in by the custodians of the building into supply areas, you know, basically storage. We may end up going through a phase now because of the extreme weather where all of a sudden entrepreneurs realize, we're going to build your special storm shelters, tornado shelters. And you know who will be the first one online to get it? Our own Natalie. And she'd have her Sea Crane radio to go in there.
1: I'd be there. All my canned foods will be down there.
2: Do you remember, were you ever in a classroom where alarms went off because it was a bomb attack?
0: Every day the siren would go off.
2: Yes, exactly.
0: We had to get under the desk. You had to put your head between your two cheeks. And man, you had better wiped up when you went to the bathroom because you couldn't come up and get a breath of air until the nun told you, all clear, all clear. Every day when you were in school.
2: Same with me, except we didn't have to put our head in between our butt cheeks. I think that you had a teacher with a sense of humor.
0: A nun.
2: Look at this. Look at this. Kept telling the other nuns, come here, look what I got them doing.
0: You had to do whatever the nuns told you.
2: That's
0: because
2: true.
0: They had a 3-foot ruler. They hit you so hard, your mother would feel the vibration.
2: The golden ruler. We got hit with the golden ruler. Get it?
0: Ooh.
2: The golden rule, yeah. So, no, but I remember that, man, those sirens going off every day. When did they stop that?
0: I think when they realized that we had a combination between us of 60,000 warheads aimed at one another, they realized, hey, come on, we're not going to be able to do anything if it goes off.
2: You're trying to lose weight? Hey, there's a new diet out there based on the Bible. We'll tell you about it, plus a chance to see John Mellencamp at age 25.
3: I'm Bernie Buddy with your WOR traffic. Slow going for sure if you're heading for the inbound side of the Gowanus from 38th Street, heading through Industry City up to the BQE eastbound by Cadman Plaza. The overnight construction has been cleared away, but you're busy. And there is a broken down truck leaking fuel on the Bruckner northbound by East Tremont Avenue. This is exit 7B. You've got the stretch subject to closure as they try and clear this away. It's also pretty slow on the northbound side of the Van Wyck as you head to exit 13. This is where we have a vehicle fire. At least two lanes are going to be blocked. Now, in Little Falls, ongoing construction, Route 46 westbound, between Union Boulevard and Passaic Avenue, they've got the left lane shut. Last check of the Garden State Parkway, you're okay, northbound, up and across the Driscoll. Our next traffic update's in 15 minutes. Now let's take a look at the WOR Weather Channel forecast.
4: We'll continue to see some great weather over the next few days. Temperatures will be comfortable, actually maybe even a little bit below normal. We've had some cool, comfortable mornings, and especially out in the suburbs, and that will continue. Sunshine today with a few clouds, 80. Tonight, mainly clear around the city, 65. Suburbs will be cooler and likely some 50s in spots. Wrapping up the week Friday with sunshine, low 80s. How about the weekend? Well, looking great. Lots of sunshine, low 80s. Currently 66 at WOR. I'm meteorologist Ray Stajic. Now, here's Dario with a check of today's top stories.
5: Good morning, Ray. President Trump lays down the law for Iran. The city announces the next step in containing the Legionnaires' disease outbreak on the Upper East Side. And the Knicks NBA championship trophy is headed to a museum. Those stories and more coming up on 710 WOR.
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2: So it's an absolute new fad diet, although maybe it's an ancient diet that just people have caught on to it now. It's called the biblical diet, and it's food that you have to eat specifically in the Bible, both the Old and the New Testament. And of course, it's controversial right away. People say, oh, this is a Christian thing that they're doing, until they find out that these people are actually losing weight on this diet. and feel more healthy and have more energy. And now
0: they want to convert.
2: Yeah, they. I don't think they want to convert to Christianity, but they want to convert to the biblical diet. I think there's people that have never had a Bible in their home or read the Bible that are now saying, "Hey, you know what? This Bible thing sounds pretty good." So here's what it is: it emphasizes whole, minimally processed foods inspired by ancient scripture. So it promotes fruits, vegetables, nuts, and whole grains while avoiding all ultra-processed ingredients, because that wasn't around during the biblical times. It distinguishes between clean and unclean meats, prioritizing wild-caught fish, not farm fish, lamb and grass-fed beef over pork and shellfish.
1: Sounds delicious.
2: What do you think?
1: They also said lentils, which I love. It's very Mediterranean diet-ish.
2: It is.
1: And, basically, you know, if we even go back 100 years, we don't even have to go back biblical times, people weren't eating processed food. We didn't have high fructose corn syrup.
2: But there was some food back then in the Bible that was considered unclean, remember? So you can't have shrimp. There's no shrimp.
1: Well, that's sad.
0: Lobster. Oh, my God.
1: Oh, red lobster would be so sad.
2: Crab. You know, I took
0: catfish.
2: I went up to Maine one time, and they talked about the time when the lobsters were considered like rats. That they tried to get rid of them. They were killing them. They were using them for bait until they found out they were delicious. So,
1: right.
2: Pork, you're not supposed to eat, so you can't have bacon. You can't have ham. And bottom feeding or scavenger fish.
0: Yep.
2: So like catfish.
0: Scallops. Yeah. Scallops that run. I love scallops that run along the bottom. Now, this is probably the only diet that Oprah Winfrey has not utilized in her lifetime. Because remember, she's been on a seesaw, up, down, all. She's tried everything. But now that they have all these shots, Ozempic and all their knockoffs, will the Christian decide, let me go old school, let me just take the shot? See, that's the question.
2: Over the Bible?
0: Well, it's quicker, right? My God, I can't walk anywhere without seeing these advertisements about Ozempic and the other knockoffs of it. They're everywhere.
2: Yeah, and you know, if you think about it, Jesus believed in miracles.
0: Yes,
2: so
0: he did.
2: That's a miracle drug, they're calling it. So maybe that is biblical.
0: But you know, if you turn one Twinkie into 100 Twinkies, you ain't losing no weight.
2: Sort of
0: right?
2: Like you did with the honey buns.
0: Exactly.
2: By the way, amazing.
0: Little hint, later on we're going to talk about a contest that I was a judge at in which the contestants were bribing me with honey buns. They knew. My predilection was for honey buns. That's later on in the show. Hush, hush, mush, mush.
1: They were not sending you, buckets of cash underneath the table. Just honey buns.
2: That's funny.
0: Bribing me with honey buns.
1: It's like a cheap date.
2: Well, the nice thing is they're listeners.
0: Yes.
2: That's pretty wonderful. So this doesn't sound good to either of you. Oh, by the way.
1: Sounds amazing.
2: You have to do some fasting, too.
1: Well, I was doing intermittent fasting for a while, and that really worked for me. You know what? All of this worked for me when I do it. That's the problem.
2: That's the damn problem with diets, you know, isn't it?
1: I'm like...
2: actually doing what it says to do.
1: Because there's nothing about this that I don't like. I love all that food.
0: Then you have to get on the scale in your bathroom, and is your scale rigged? Because some people rig their scales because they want to feel like they're losing weight. It's like being on a treadmill. It's a perpetual thing. You're constant. And now Americans, give me a shot.
2: Oh, I'll tell you what. The best thing in the world is a scale that's broken and it's a little bit lower. Because you never, ever fix that scale.
1: You know what's the best? When the doctor just asks your weight now and you don't have to get on the scale.
2: What kind of doctor is that?
1: You haven't noticed that
2: lately?
1: No,
2: I've never had that happen. First thing I have to do.
1: I have been wondering what that's about. Not during your yearly physical, but when you just go for your regular, you know, if you're going for an exam or something, they'll go, "What's your weight?" I'm like, "Oh, what would I like my weight to be?" Okay.
2: Wow. Natalie, never had that happen.
0: They got you on the timer. I want to get you in, get you out, see as many patients as possible.
1: You know, you're probably exactly right. I just think that's really funny because I'm always fudging it a little bit.
0: Honesty is the best policy. That's probably what the doctor tells you.
2: How long between the time the nurse brings you in and the doctor shows up, how long is that?
1: It depends on the doctor. I had one doctor who I swore was coming back, and it was like he like just disappeared into the atmosphere, and I never saw him again. I'm like, what happened? I had questions.
0: He had a liquid lunch. Mm. Don't you understand? He was half in the bag and decided to go home.
2: It's 6:30. Let's get the news with Daria Albinger. Daria.
3: I always try to find the clothes that weigh the least amount.
1: Yes, I've done that. I'm taking my sneakers off.
2: Yeah, that's what's so funny.
3: Workout clothes, right?
2: They say to you, oh, you don't have to take your shoes off. No, I'm taking my shoes off.
3: Take my shoes off.
1: Exactly.
2: They weigh 10 pounds.
3: Take everything off I can, right? Morning, guys. Morning, Natalie. President Trump repeating his warning to Iran that any death of a U.S. service member is going to be avenged many times over. He said so during the dignified transfer of four U.S. troops, including one from Queens, Sergeant Angel Rampersad. The National Weather Service confirming a tornado in Westchester County during Tuesday's severe storms. They say it touched down in Purchase, where it uprooted trees on the campus of Manhattanville College, then traveled about 4 miles to Rye Brook. There were also tornadoes in Parsippany and Stanhope, New Jersey. A group of landlords is taking Mayor Mamdani to court over that recent rent freeze. They say the mayor, who campaigned on the freeze, cheated the process by appointing six of the nine members of the Rent Guidelines Board. And the New York Knicks NBA Championship trophy is headed to the American Museum of Natural History. Starting on Monday, it's going to be part of the museum's For the Win exhibit that celebrates some of the greatest achievements in sports history. The trophy will be on display until January 3rd. Next news, 7 o'clock. Bulletins at once. I'm Daria Albinger on 710 WOR.
2: Thanks a lot, Daria. Well, Mikey Sherrill thought she was getting out in front of a scandal and that she was going to look like the brave and altruistic one. Turns out it backfired on her. She is now under investigation by the DOJ for hiding this and possibly lying about it. We'll explain when we come back. And joy is essential and elusive. You can order it or you can borrow it. But now there's a new way to start your journey towards a more joyful existence. 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
4: I'm Bernie Vider with your WOR traffic. There was a fully engulfed vehicle fire on the Whitestone Expressway heading northbound by Northern Boulevard. FDNY still on the scene. A couple of lanes are blocked. We're seeing delays of over 30 minutes back from before the LIE. And on the Bruckner northbound, all lanes are blocked in East Tremont Avenue. A truck stalled out. It is leaking fuel, so they're working on that one. GW Bridge is about 30 minutes inbound upper level. On the inbound lower level, as you head towards the Fletcher Avenue overpass, there's a stalled vehicle along the right side. In at the Lincoln 10 to 15. The Holland's running about 25 to 30. 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Now let's take a look at the WOR Weather Channel forecast.
5: Looking good as we push on through the next several days. The weekend's going to be great. Plenty of clear sky. Maybe a few clouds at times this morning and some of that this afternoon. Sunshine with a few clouds near 80. Tonight, mainly clear, dropping back to the mid-60s in the city. As you would expect, comfortably cooler out in the suburbs. Sunshine tomorrow, 82. Sunny over the weekend, low 80s. Right now, 66 at WOR. I'm meteorologist Ray Stajic.
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0: Well, Mikey Sherrill yesterday made that announcement, and she thought she was going to be a hero, exposing the fact that in the past administration, during the Murphy administration, all of these people that were non-citizens, 6,600 of them, were able to get registration to vote. Now, only a little over 400 of them actually voted, but the fact that that happened was a big deal. And she said, look, it was a flaw in the software from the company that was handling the registration. It would automatically, when they went in to get a motor vehicle license, any kind of motor vehicle license, it would automatically then register them to vote. Even if they said no, it was just a big mistake. Well, all hell has broken loose since then. First of all, the DOJ sent a letter saying you have 5 days to now turn over to the DOJ all of your voting records because the state of New Jersey is now under investigation. Also, the company that makes the software, IDEMIA, put out a statement and saying that's impossible. What she's saying is impossible. Yes, our software will help to register people at the Department of Motor Vehicles, or in New Jersey, it's called the MVC, the Motor Vehicle Commission. So we're handling all of that. But in our software, it is impossible. Impossible, because it's not programmed for that, to then work with the Department of Elections and register people to vote. That's just impossible. The two are not connected. So they're very upset, and they're saying, don't blame us. Come and check our software. It's been used across the country. They've never had this problem. And so we're not going to take any culpability for this. So Mikey Sherrill, when she came out yesterday, not only lied when she said she fixed the problem, because it was fixed a couple of years ago under the Murphy administration, they knew about it and kept it silent because of what's happening right now. But she also lied about the software. That wasn't the reason for it at all. So the question is now, why? How did this happen? How did all of these people that are here illegally then get put on the voting rolls? That is simply impossible for that to happen. And so everything Mikey Sherrill said yesterday was a lie. And she was trying to get out in front of this. There is evidence that this was handled before. There is evidence now from the software company that there's no way that mistake could have been made. And so the DOJ has every right to launch a longer investigation. Because remember, Curtis, Democrat after Democrat after Democrat said there's no proof. There's no proof that anybody illegal was ever registered. There's no proof that anybody illegal ever voted in an election. Well, now we have the proof. And not only that, we have somebody that was trying to cover it up even when she made her announcement.
1: Well, you know what's happening in Trenton. They were burning the midnight oil. They are going to respond to the DOJ and say, let's go to court. We're going to block you. States' rights versus federal rights. So let's see how long a drawn-out process it is. But where there's smoke, there's fire. Just like with the Canadian forest fires, right? Where there's smoke, there's fire. And now, remember what I said yesterday. Whatever applies to New Jersey, 9 million residents, many of them registered, must also apply to the much bigger state here, New York, 20 million registered. That same company does the same work for Hochul and the Department of Motor Vehicles. I think you're going to find the same problems here. And this leads us back to the fact that voting lists must be cleaned up, not only for the people who should not be voting, of which we know there are some on that list, dead people, people who've moved. Like I've said, you know, New York State is the most arcane state. You got to get so many registered voters to qualify to be on the ballot, and then it gets challenged. I would tell the Republicans, Forget the list. The list, you're going to dead people's houses. Some new immigrant has moved in. Just wherever there's an American flag outside, 9 out of 10 times, it's a Republican. It's not fair to the whole process. Clean up the list. Get accurate lists. Because even when you do mailings as a candidate, you know how many mailings you get back? Not at this address. Not the resident there anymore. You get bags full of mail back. Why wouldn't we want everything to be up to date? And then let me extrapolate it further. As bad as it is for the voting rolls, and it's bad, Social Security cards. When's the last time we ever cleaned up the Social Security register? Imagine you're walking around with this little cardboard cutout, right, that it doesn't even have a photo ID on it. People are stealing the numbers. It's sort of like, it's mad crazy.
0: Well, in the meantime, this is now a big deal.
1: Yes, it should be.
0: And it's going to be looked at in every state. And even her allies are turning on her. Listen to MS Now. Even they're covering it, and even they're aghast about it, because everybody was lied to now. And so the cat is out of the bag. Andy Kim, who served in Congress with her in New Jersey, now a senator, but served in the House with her, was asked about this last night on MS Now.
2: But it does represent a pretty big screw-up and probably the largest breach of this kind that I could ever cover. What was your reaction to seeing that news today?
3: Yeah, you know, I heard about it for the first time today as well, and I have to say, look, I mean, this is unacceptable, and this needs to be fixed immediately, and people need to be held accountable for that, especially if they've known this since it's happened a couple years ago.
1: Larry, it is unacceptable for you to say the cat is out of the bag. You know how that impacts me. Could you choose a different phrase, please? And by the way, what the hell does that mean? The cat is out of the bag. What was the cat doing in the bag to begin with?
0: I'll look up the beginning.
1: Can we do
0: of
1: this
0: it.
1: Again in the 9 o'clock hour? This is such an important issue.
0: It is.
1: We got to do this because people agree that this is egregious.
0: And now some Democrats are thinking about voting for the SAVE Act. So this is a turning point in something that Donald Trump has been saying for a long, long time. Yes, there were shenanigans going on.
1: Up next, Bruce Blakeman's campaign against Kathy Hochul. A lot of it now is involving artificial intelligence ads. You've probably seen them, whether online or on television or in between cable news breaks. We'll break it down to you. But more important than the election itself and the importance of elections is, even if you don't vote, you're probably getting those spam texts and scam emails. And we're not talking about from candidates. No, no, no. I know you get bombarded with it. You got mine. 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
4: I'm Bernie Butter with the WOR traffic at the George Washington Bridge. Had an earlier problem on the inbound lower level near Fletcher Avenue. That's been cleared away. You're going to be right around 25 to 30 in for either deck. The link is pretty good, 15 to 20. And it's about 25 to 30 in at the Holland Tunnel. Now, altered side parking rules suspended for today, but don't forget to feed the meters. We've got a vehicle fire. It's now on the shoulder of the northbound Whitestone Expressway by Northern Boulevard, exit 13. Still very slow. It's almost a 40-minute delay back from the LIE. And And if you're traveling over on the Bruckner Expressway northbound by East Tremont Avenue, there's a stall vehicle. The left lane's blocked. 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Our next traffic update's in 15 minutes. Now let's take a look at the WOR Weather Channel forecast.
5: We'll continue to see some great weather over the next few days. Temperatures will be comfortable, actually maybe even a little bit below normal. We've had some cool, comfortable mornings, and especially out in the suburbs, and that will continue. Sunshine today with a few clouds, 80. Tonight mainly clear around the city, 65. Suburbs will be cooler and likely some 50s in spots. Wrapping up the week Friday with sunshine, low 80s. How about the weekend? Well, looking great. Lots of sunshine, low 80s. Currently 66, a WOR. I'm meteorologist Ray Stajic. Now, here's Dario with a check of today's top story.
6: Good morning, Ray. President Trump has a warning for Iran. A teen is lucky to be alive after a subway surfing incident in Queens. And it turns out there were even more tornadoes during Tuesday storms than we thought. 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
1: So the new thing in political ads, ever since the recent mayoral election that I lost against Cuomo and Zoran, are these artificial intelligence-created videos. And Cuomo did them. Didn't work for him. Adams did it. Didn't work for him. Zoran did natural stuff. It worked very well for him. And I did gritty stuff. It worked very well for me. But I haven't really seen anybody bust out with great AI videos other than the guy from the Palisades in Los Angeles, who Spencer Pratt, who used all the technological advancements of Hollywood that he was connected to because he was a reality TV star. And he did amazing, almost like Star Wars-style videos that engaged you. So even if you weren't heavily involved in the mayoral run of Los Angeles, which he ultimately lost, that primary, you were fascinated by these videos. You paid attention. You wanted to play it again and again and again and again. Now we have Bruce Blakeman traveling that same trail. He really started big time when it was Knick Mania time. You know, when the Knicks were running through the competition in the playoffs and then eventually, obviously, San Antonio Spurs to win the NBA championship. He had him playing basketball against Kathy Hochul, you know, and I said, oh, God. And now he's continued to do AI with some of his ads. And this recent one, you actually, Larry, you took a liking to. Could you describe it to our audience?
0: Yeah, I like it, except here's the only caveat in that. It's not as creative as it could have been because he is exactly copying Spencer Pratt. Mm. If you remember, Pratt had the mayor walking through Los Angeles. Here, I'll play you a part of it. This is the mayor walking through Los Angeles, all AI, raving about the job she's done. But, you know, it's done sarcastically because the city's burning up behind her.
12: I've addressed the homeless problem. Now, most of them won't stab you as long as you don't make eye contact. Almost none of the needles in children's playgrounds have AIDS on them. If you like the last 4 years, you're going to love the next four. Vote Bass.
0: See, very clever. Yeah. Extremely clever. And the thing is, it wasn't the AI, it was the writing.
1: Yes.
0: The writing was wonderful. It got the point across with humor. Bruce Blakeman tried to do the same thing. You're right. It's not as good. I thought it was still pretty good, except they did not get Kathy Hochul's voice down. They nailed Karen Bass.
1: Oh, yeah. You would think that was Karen Bass.
0: Yeah.
1: And in fact, this is exactly what she would say.
0: Yes, exactly.
1: You know, it's not that far from reality.
0: Well, it was a little bit out there. It was pushing the limits, but I get it. That's what good sarcasm does. It takes the truth and pushes it. So this is Bruce Blakeman's.
12: We've raised tolls and fares over 20 times because the best way to fix traffic is to ensure regular people can't afford to drive or take the subway. And we ended cash bail so that we would stop punishing people who commit brutal crimes against our fellow New Yorkers, like this nice young man.
14: Want some crack?
12: This November, don't let Bruce Blakeman lower your taxes or make New York safe. Keep it unsafe and unaffordable with Kathy Hochul as your governor.
0: See, the fact that we laughed twice at the first one and didn't laugh at all at this one, it was the writing of it. I don't think it's the AI. I think it looked like Kathy Hochul.
1: The writing and the fact that the Karen Bass character in the AI version, the mayor of L.A., sounded like the real Karen Bass.
0: Yes.
1: This does not sound like Kathy Hochul.
0: No.
1: So if you're going to go to the Bruce Blakeman campaign and you're running out of time, it's less than 4 months, if you're going to invest a lot of your hard-earned money, because remember, they didn't give him matching funds first. He finally got it. He's now on a fundraising roll. Go the whole nine yards.
0: Yeah, that's right. Spend the money. I will tell you this, though. We're talking about it. We're talking about this ad. We just played this ad. Everybody that heard about the ad will probably go online and look at the ad. So it does have an effect. Even with controversy, it does have an effect. And it drives home the point, all of the things she did to the city and the state. So we'll see if it's effective. I kind of like the ad. I wish they would have spent more time, as we just talked about, getting the voice down. If you're going to do it, go all the way and make it perfect. And the writing was a little off.
1: Bruce is a very dear friend of Donald Trump. We know for many years. Trump has pioneered, his staff has pioneered AI videos. You know, some hit, some not so good, but you got to be doing it on a regular basis. You know, it's like anything else. Practice makes perfect. And his recent AI videos were outstanding, you know, the Donald Trump administration did. Somebody in there is really doing great stuff.
0: Some controversial.
1: Yeah, but it may behoove Bruce to reach out to his very dear friend in the White House and said, who's doing that for you? Could you put them on loan to me till November 4th?
0: No, they are excellent. They are excellent, but it's the wave of the future. When you run for mayor again, you're going to have to use AI.
1: Never. Just like iHeart, the company we work for, what does iHeart say? Never will they use artificial intelligence.
0: Everybody else will be doing it.
1: I ain't using it. Sorry, I'm old school.
0: We got John Decker coming up. So much to talk about with the WOR White House correspondent who was once again the star of the pool. John Decker coming up. That's after this 7 o'clock news.
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3: It's 63 degrees at 7 o'clock. Good morning. I'm Daria Albinger. Make that 12 straight nights of U.S. attacks on Iran.
4: The U.S. striking Iran again at President Trump's direction, according to U.S. Central Command, marking the 12th straight night of strikes, coming hours after the dignified transfer of the four American soldiers killed in the war with Iran.
3: ABC's Jacqueline Lee, and there will be a candlelight vigil to honor one of those four killed.
5: The American flag flies at half-staff at the family home of 28-year-old Sergeant Angel Rappersad, whose body has been returned to the United States.
14: This is a tragic loss for our nation. It's a tragic loss for our community. More importantly, it's a tragic loss for the family. We're all heartbroken.
5: Rappersad fulfilled her mother's wishes and attended John Jay College for 2 years before enlisting to serve about 7 years ago. Mayor Mamdani says the sergeant's sacrifice will be remembered across all five boroughs. Natalie Migliori, WOR News.
3: Politics in one of New Jersey's largest cities leads to furloughs and a budget crisis.
16: Hundreds of Edison Township municipal workers, including 10 police officers, are now off the job. The township council was supposed to pass a budget Monday with only 4 of 7 council members present. Then one walked out, meaning no budget. Edison's mayor blasted that member, perhaps even by robocall, but that member says the board was never presented with a budget, and that's why he left. The mayor's called an emergency meeting for Thursday. Andrew Whitman, WOR News.
3: The National Weather Service has confirmed a tornado in Westchester County. During Tuesday's severe storms, it touched down in Purchase and traveled at least 4 miles to Rye Brook. There were also twisters in Stanhope and Parsippany, New Jersey. And the world's largest hot dog is back in Times Square for the nation's 250th birthday, all 65 feet of it. WOR News Time 7:02.
17: I'm Bernie Butter with your WOR traffic. Through Little Falls, we had construction. Now it's a crash westbound between Lower Notch Road and Browertown Road. Two lanes are blocked. That is causing eastbound rubbernecking as well. In Bergen County and Paramus 17, northbound a collision into Ridgewood Avenue. And if you're heading for the Pulaski Skyway, southbound near Broadway, stalled vehicle blocks the right-hand lane. It is slow coming out of the Tonley Circle. Still have remnants of this vehicle fire on the Whitestone Expressway northbound by Northern Boulevard. It's on the shoulder, but we are seeing slowdowns as you pass it by. 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Our next traffic updates in 15 minutes on 710 WO.
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10: I'm meteorologist Ray Stajic with the WOR forecast from the Weather Channel. Actually, a pretty comfortable morning and a good-looking afternoon, and actually good run over the next several days.

0: and nuclear power plants. And many people, and I wanted to check with John Decker about this, many people came out and said that would be a war crime, that that would be chargeable. And I had never, ever heard that before, that that was a war crime. I thought a war crime was taking out civilians. I didn't know that taking out infrastructure would be considered a war crime. So John Decker is also a constitutional attorney and knows the law extremely well. So I'm going to check with him. John, I've been talking about the comment that President Trump made yesterday when he said that if they keep hitting ships in the Straits of Hormuz, I'm going to start taking out civilian bridges and nuclear power plants. And immediately several people came out and said, well, that would be a war crime. Is that the case? Would that be a war crime?
1: No, not necessarily. You know, bridges sometimes have dual uses. A bridge can be used for a civilian purpose, but if a bridge is used to transport military equipment, then it falls under the realm of being fair target for the United States as it carries out its objectives against Iran.
2: Now, John Decker, there's been a lot of talk about the site in Iran, Pickaxe Mountain, as possibly housing centrifuges, other means for Iran to potentially make a nuclear weapon. The president went on record as saying, hey, I want that nuclear dust, as he calls it. Why wouldn't the president, if he feared that, just send the B-2 stealth bombers again from Missouri?
1: Right.
2: There's sure. No way Iran can knock them out of the sky. And just level Pickaxe Mountain, obviously hermetically sealing it in forever. Why the hesitation?
1: I don't know. I mean, the president has spoken publicly about that particular target. And the president has indicated as recently as Tuesday, I was in the Oval Office when the president says, we're going to go after Pickaxe Mountain. That's exactly, you know, the way he put it. And so I think it's just a matter of time, you know, that planning that goes into that and figuring out what's the best method for making certain that, as you put it, Curtis, that mountain, any entry into that mountain is hermetically sealed.
0: You know, we had the governor of New Jersey come out yesterday and talk about 6,600 to be exact, 6,600 people who were non-citizens being able to get on the voting rolls through the Department of Motor Vehicles. And that has started an uproar across the country. The people that have the software that hooks up the Department of Motor Vehicles and the election rolls saying that's impossible, we didn't do it. Republicans are out saying that, well, I thought that there were no illegals voting. I thought there was no illegals on the rolls. And now we found out that the governor wasn't being truthful in much of it. Does this, all of this, I know Republicans are jumping on it, does all of this help the SAVE Act?
1: You know, that's a very good question for those Republican senators who have said under no circumstances are they going to change their vote. And I can't get inside the head, you know, of those individuals, like the senator from North Carolina or Lisa Murkowski, who have indicated that they're not going to change their vote or change their mind as it relates to signing on to passing the Save America Act. It's really up to those individuals. And, you know, if the president, you know, makes a good case that it's a valid reason for passing this particular legislation, maybe they'll change their minds, but I just don't see that happening. They've really dug in their heels on this.
2: John, I've seen a pivot and shift on behalf of our president, Donald Trump, looking at the Persian Gulf, looking at the Middle East and saying, why are we demonizing all the nations out there? We got to befriend them. So he went towards Erdogan. He couldn't have been nicer. He wants F-35 jets for them. And then immediately BB jumps up, says, oh, no, you think Iran is bad? Erdogan is worse. And I'm like, mind your own business, BB. This is our foreign policy. Then again, he meets with the crown prince of Saudi Arabia, and he agrees to allow them to do nuclear enrichment, which is something they've always wanted to do. And immediately, BB jumps up again as if he's going to dictate to us what our foreign policy is. Does anybody tell him, shut up, We have our foreign policy. You have yours.

0: Well, I think that from the perspective of the Israeli prime minister, he thinks, as any leader of any country should think, first and foremost about the security of his country. And if he feels that in any way the security of Israel is in any way breached by approving these types of deals that you described, the F-35s for Turkey, a nuclear deal for Saudi Arabia, you're going to speak up. You know, I think that that is exactly what he's doing right now. Whether he can change any minds is another thing altogether. And as it relates to the Saudi nuclear deal, which was announced yesterday, there is some opposition to that in Congress, but there's not enough opposition in Congress to block it. You know, if the president, if the bill actually passed Congress seeking to block that particular deal that was announced by the Energy Department yesterday, the president would veto it, and there are not enough votes in Congress to override that presidential veto.
1: Hey, John, I feel like I'm back in the 1950s, the way we're talking about communism all the time. And it seems like the Republicans are talking about Zoran Mamdani more than the Democrats talk about Zoran Mamdani. It seems they think this is a real tactic they can use going into the midterms. So, you know, hate always drives votes in the midterms, and or fear, and fear of communism may drive votes. Is that what's happening?
0: Well, it's happening, and it's not just, you know, the Democratic mayor of New York City. It's happening in Colorado. You know, we've seen this with various candidates that have emerged as the Democratic Party nominee who are really, really far left. And that's putting it kindly. You know, they would even describe themselves as socialist. The president would describe themselves, would describe those individuals as communists. Whether that's an effective strategy, I don't know. I mean, for certain voters, absolutely. But for most voters, the thing that drives them more than anything, and certainly will drive them in the midterms, is the economy, is jobs, is inflation. That's the primary issue for most voters.
2: Now, remember, at the start of the year, John, you had reported to us that Susie Wiles, the president's chief of staff, has said the president will soon be touring the country. He is going to focus on the economy. You know, he's going to focus on what Americans need, inflation, all those things you just mentioned.
0: Sure.
2: Not happening. And now that we're mired in war, is there anyone at the White House who's like waving a flag to say, danger, danger, danger, we're not addressing some of the concerns of those swing voters, especially the independent voters who in poll after poll, including a Fox News poll, are saying, man, the president's ratings in a lot of these areas is not good.
0: Well, Susie Wiles is doing her part as the White House chief of staff. But beyond that, you know, I see on the president's schedule almost every week meetings that he has with very senior Republicans, the House Speaker, John Thune, the Senate Majority Leader. And they stress exactly the idea that you're stressing, that the president should focus like a laser beam on issues related to affordability and the economy. And he did that, you know, to a certain extent yesterday when he was in Georgia. The president got out of the Beltway. I would expect as we get closer to the midterms, post-Labor Day in particular, that's when you're going to see the president hit the road probably once a week, trying to maintain that Republican majority in both the House and the Senate.
1: I know it's early, and you're exactly right. It's not till after Labor Day. Things really kick into gear. That's when you're going to start seeing all the ads everywhere. So I know it's early, but I guess I'm surprised at the polling so far, and I guess I'm really surprised at the numbers that they're giving, you know, on CNN and others with Harry Enten, where they say it's close in the House. It's closer than you would expect it to be. And the poll numbers among Democrats and Republicans are also close at this point. Maybe it's just because it's the time of year and people aren't paying attention yet, but I would think that this would be a Democratic year.
0: I would think that, too. But you have to factor in this. You know, although there may be dissatisfaction with President Trump, and that's expressed in a number of polls that you've seen, that I've seen, the problem is, I think, for Democrats, what's their message? What's the message that they're selling to voters? I don't even know what it is, you know, and I'm in the business of covering this. So, you know, I think that that's problematic for them. They can't just be anti-Trump, never Trump, not Trump. They have to actually have a message that's positive to say, here's why we should be in charge of Congress.
1: Yeah, it's a great point. And I think some Democrats are upset about, too. You heard Van Jones the other day screaming about the same exact thing.
0: Well, yeah, and he spoke about this leftward shift in the Democratic Party, how it's problematic for Democrats. So that's a headwind that they're facing, and you raised it, you know, heading into the midterms. And the president, of course, is facing his own headwinds, the war, and also inflation. Those are two major headwinds for Republicans trying to hold on to both the House and the Senate.
1: Yeah, both sides have their own problems. John Decker, WOR White House and Washington correspondent, host of the podcast, The White House Briefing Room with John Decker. You should really check it out. It gives you everything you need to know for the day in a short amount of time, and that can be found on the iHeartRadio app. John, as always, thank you.
0: Thanks, Larry. Thanks, Curtis. Bye-bye. Have a great day.
1: You too.
2: And up next, oh, man, Captain Kirk, diagnosed with cancer, back-to-back, belly-to-belly with his daughter?
1: Yeah.
2: Oh, you got to give us those late-breaking details.
1: Plus a chance to see John Cougar Mellencamp at 8:25. 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
3: I'm Bernie Buddy with the WOR traffic. Really slow in Little Falls. In fact, Route 46 completely closed with a serious crash. This is as you head into Browertown Road on the westbound side. Eastbound, heavy rubbernecking slowdowns. And it's jammed as well off of Route 3 at Route 46. Now, on the westbound Cross Bronx, heading to the outbound upper level George Washington Bridge, you're going to see delays. There is some construction on the lower level. And into town, the GWB is about 25 to 30. The Lincoln looks really nice, 10 to 15. And the Holland's going to be about 20 to 25 minutes. Now, on the Bruckner northbound, still have that broken down truck leaking fuel into East Tremont Avenue. That continues to knock out the left-hand lane. And on the eastbound Cross Bronx by Castle Hill Avenue, there's a broken-down tractor trailer. Our next traffic update's in 15 minutes. Now let's take a look at the WOR Weather Channel forecast.
4: We'll continue to see some great weather over the next few days. Temperatures will be comfortable, actually maybe even a little bit below normal. We've had some cool, comfortable mornings, and especially out in the suburbs, and that will continue. Sunshine today with a few clouds, 80. Tonight, mainly clear around the city, 65. Suburbs will be cooler and likely some 50s in spots. Wrapping up the week Friday with sunshine, low 80s. How about the weekend? Well, looking great. Lots of sunshine, low 80s. Currently 66, a WOR. I'm meteorologist Ray Stajic. Now, here's Dario with a check of today's top stories.
5: Good morning, Ray. President Trump lays down the law for Iran. The city announces the next step in containing the Legionnaires' disease outbreak on the Upper East Side. And the Knicks NBA championship trophy is headed to a museum. Those stories and more coming up on 710 WOR.
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0: So, you know, the jury's always been out on William Shatner, Captain Kirk to me, and so many others. Some like him. Some say he is an a-hole. You know, just the way he carries himself, especially people who may stay hours online to see him at any of those events that he shows up to in which he does signage, takes pictures, and whatever. But now we have information that not only was he diagnosed with stage 4 cancer, but at the same time, his daughter was going through the same ordeal. Hers was breast cancer. His was cancer of malignant melanoma that had spread to his lungs and throughout his body. So where exactly are they in that process?
1: They're cancer-free. They are cancer-free, and it's amazing because it didn't look like the early diagnosis. It didn't look like either of them were going to be able to make it through, but here they are talking to People magazine and celebrating together.
2: His response was like, I'm going to be fine. You just were like steamroll, like the way you do. You just steamed roll through it. Like, I'm stage 4.
3: I don't believe I've got it.
2: Truly.
1: Yeah, he said, I never believed I got it. And he had for anybody else that's going to go through a fight with cancer, and he had stage 4 at a certain point, a stage 4 cancer.
0: Oh, I know. I had stage 4 prostate cancer.
1: Oh,
0: and
1: my
0: I had to go through the operation. I know exactly. Stage 4, all your beep, beep, beep. By the way, did he have Dr. Bones McCoy look at him?
1: Yeah, no. But he is, you know, he's a national icon from Star Trek. And then he just became famous for being William Shatner. You know, he had that, he would do some goofy things you'd never expect William Shatner to do, like do a rock album. So he became famous as Dr. Kirk, or as Captain Kirk, but then also famous as just being himself. But in being himself, he just says he always believed in himself, and that's what got him through the cancer.
3: Fear is blinding. Fear mitigates everything. Fear is a wall. If you're told you're going to die, well, I better get busy and do something. You better get busy. No time, but now.
0: 96. Sharp.
1: Yeah, but I believe in what he said. It's a positive attitude. If you give up, that's it. You're done. And the fact that he never gave up and he thought that he was going to beat it the entire time, I think that helps you beat it. That's something to learn from.
4: It's very simple how this happened. It was designed for it to do this. They established themselves as a sanctuary state, welcoming illegal people, and then they provided services to them. And this was one of the services that they provided intentionally. They provided driver's licenses, and then they figured, all right, well, we can get them to vote.
1: Yeah, we should have led better into that. That was about the Mikey Sherrill coming out yesterday about the New Jersey voting rules, and he said he is alleging that this was all purposeful and it was planned out, and now she is making up something to try to cover for it. I'll tell you what, something fishy is going on.
0: Well,
1: that it deserves an investigation.
0: She's blaming it on Half in the Bag Murphy, who was MIA during his 8 years, so it's got to be some truth to that. See, Murphy was just distant, disconnected, uncaring, never there when needed. So I think it's a little bit of both.
1: That would have been fine. If she would have just ended there, that would have been fine. But it turns out that she then said she fixed it, which she never did. And then she also said it was a glitch in the software. And the people that make the software say, no. That's impossible for this to happen. There is no way you can go in and get a license and then be registered to vote if you are a non-citizen. We don't have the capability of doing that. So, no, she's in some trouble.
5: This is the way they do it, Larry. Don't believe Mikey Sherrill. She's a liar. The whole point of giving them driver's licenses was to get them to register to vote. They did it. It's a Democratic ploy. They've been doing it. I voted in New Jersey 50 years. Every time I went to the voting district, all Democrats running the vote.
1: Yeah, I tell you what, she did this to try to save her butt. She might be in more trouble now. Not only that, But now there's going to be investigations all across the country because this software is used elsewhere. Is it being used as an excuse in New York? Is it being used as an excuse in California? I mean, listen, this is a big story. And so I want to thank, she didn't do this on purpose, but I want to thank Mikey Sherrill for calling our attention to this.
0: But the driver's licenses themselves are imperative. Unless you want all the restaurants to close down, unless you want all the farms and the dairy farms to close down as the illegals go back and forth to their jobs. So if they can't drive, they can't get to work. You can't do it on a bicycle.
1: I don't want them to work here. I don't want them to go back to where they came from because they came here illegally.
0: Guess what?
1: There's a lot of people that can't come here now
0: because they came here illegally. My sons ain't going to be picking the crops and milking the cows. Caring for the elderly people.
1: You can give out work permits. Listen, that's ridiculous.
0: Ain't going to happen, Larry.
1: That's ridiculous. There's better ways to do this.
0: Ain't going to happen, Larry.
1: Can we listen to other people?
6: So I always felt like there was a lot of shenanigans going on with the election, especially in New Jersey. I felt like Citarelli was definitely winning. It sounded that way prior to it. The polls showed it. I know the polls can be off. But my question is this. What if they find there was fraud in the election? Will they have to hand it over to Citarelli? That would be wonderful.
1: No, that's probably never going to happen, but we can always dream, can't we? Let's get to Daria Albinger with the 7:30 news, Daria.
7: Morning, guys. On to the Senate. The House has approved a more than $1 trillion annual defense policy bill. Six Democrats join most Republicans to pass the National Defense Authorization Act of 216 to 212. The act is of 2026. Some cited their opposition to the Iran war and concerns over a provision that would strengthen the collaboration between U.S. and Israeli militaries. City health officials will conduct DNA testing to find out which of the 34 Upper East Side buildings which tested positive for Legionella bacteria are behind the Legionnaires' disease outbreak. They want to know if the bacteria found in the cooling towers matches any patient's DNA. There are at least 82 cases and 5 deaths. The National Weather Service now says there were 4 tornadoes in New Jersey and 1 in Westchester County during Tuesday's severe storms. New Jersey transit ridership hit a record during the FIFA World Cup, yes, even though the trains were only half full. The railroad says it moved over 370,000 passengers for the 8 matches. That is the record. Next news, 8 o'clock, bulletins at once. I'm Daria Albinger on 710 WOR.
0: Oh, up next, Zoran Mandami, milking the issue of what to do with Bibi Netanyahu when he comes to the city in September when the world leaders assemble at the General Assembly at the United Nations. He's not going to give this up. He's milking it for all it's worth. But in the meantime, for all of you out there, regardless of the positions that you take on these different policies that Larry and I are discussing, there is a phenomenon of receiving spam text messages, deceptive emails. It sure ain't good. 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
8: I'm Bernie Butter with your WOR traffic in New Jersey. We've been very busy, especially traveling along Route 46 in Little Falls. There's a really bad crash shutting down 46 westbound Lower Notch Road to Browertown Road and eastbound. Lots of rubbernecking delays. It's also really impacting Route 3 into Route 46. And now we've got a crash on the Brooklyn-bound upper level of the Verrazano Bridge. Looks like a tractor trailer is involved. Multiple lanes are blocked there. On the lower level, that is definitely going to be better for you. And the eastbound Cross Bronx has a broken broken down tractor trailer into Castle Hill Avenue. At the GWB, expect delays of about 25 to 30 in for either level. The Lincoln's 10 to 15 and the Holland right around 20. 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Reservations required. Our next traffic updates in 15 minutes. Now let's take a look at the WOR Weather Channel forecast.
9: Looking good as we push on through the next several days. The weekend's going to be great. Plenty of clear sky, maybe a few clouds at times this morning and some of that this afternoon. Sunshine with a few clouds near 80. Tonight, mainly clear, dropping back to the mid-60s in the city. As you would expect, comfortably cooler out in the suburbs. Sunshine tomorrow, 82. Sunny over the weekend, low 80s. Right now, 66 at WOR. I'm meteorologist Ray Stajic.
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28: Curtis Lewa and Larry Menti in the morning, 710 WOR.
0: You know, Larry, remember what I said, Zoran Mandami is milking this issue for all he can. From the time he announced his candidacy when he was at 1%, Andrew Evilize Cuomo was at 40%. That was back in February of 2024. And he said right out of the box, if I become mayor, that war criminal who's wanted by The Hague, the International Tribunal, I'll have him locked up in New York City. And everybody, man, that ain't going nowhere. And it created the battle lines. Again, the battle lines have existed here going back into the 70s. Israel versus Palestinians. And I'll lay out the case. So all mayors think that in addition to doing the basics, picking up the garbage, you know, taking care of the potholes and making sure the schools run, think that they are the Secretary of State. Think that, well, we have Marco Rubio. No, I'm the Secretary of State. So, boy, he rode this pony as long as he could, that if elected mayor, he would order the police department to arrest Bibi Netanyahu upon coming into New York City, that he knew he would have to do once a year when the General Assembly comes together and you have leaders from all over the world. So he finally acknowledged, well, you know, after an exhaustive check with our corporation counsel and other outside legal sources, it's become very apparent I can't do it. And then he went on, you know, his diatribe. He's a war criminal. Blah, blah, blah, blah. So he scored points there. Now, you thought he would have given it up, right? It's over. No, no, no. He's getting clicks. He's getting worldwide attention. So now it's like day number 4,822 on this issue that's a non-existent issue. So, well, guess what? Okay, we can't arrest him, but we can protest against him. So now the issue is, will you be out in the protest? Will you yourself get arrested in an act of civil disobedience, which he's done many, many times before he was an assemblyman, when he was an assemblyman from Astoria? And I can almost guarantee you, Larry, he will be leading that first demonstration somewhere when Bibi arrives, probably outside of the Israeli consulate, which is right near like 42nd Street and 2nd Avenue. But there's a history to this. So if people say, well, this is Zoran Mandami, well, Zoran benefits, Bibi benefits because now he's been victimized. Why just him? You realize how many people have come in here? None of that has ever been done. You know, why Bibi? And Trump has weighed in to throw Bibi a lifeline because for a while he was ignoring Bibi. So everybody wins. Well, there was my very dear Kumbari Cheech Rudy Giuliani, mayor of the city of New York, but also fancied himself as Secretary of State from time to time. So Yasser Arafat was here with everybody else visiting the General Assembly. Remember, he had the pistol on his hip, actually a pistol, and he's speaking. And the UN had a celebration concert at Alice Tully Hall. So Rudy tells his aides, you tell Yasser Arafat to get the hell out of here. 1995. And so, yes, Arafat left. Not the city of New York, not the United Nations, not the hotel he was standing with. Oh, Rudy, he got props from all his supporters. Yasser got props from all this. Why Yasser Arafat? Didn't you know that Castro came here and toured? Blah, blah, blah. And then probably the most famous one in 1977 was Ed Koch, who met Jimmy Carter on the tarmac of the heliport, you know, by Wall Street. Jimmy Carter was coming in. And naturally, Koch was there to greet him along with the governor at that time, Eric Holmes. But he gives him a letter. And he goes, you got to get rid of your U.N. ambassador, Andrew Young, who had been mayor of Atlanta but elevated by Jimmy Carter because he's meeting with the PLO representatives who had status at the U.N. General Assembly, observer status. And eventually Andrew Young got sacked because of it. And it all comes, what does it all come back to? 30 years later, Israel-Palestine. All sides milk it for all it's worth. And that's why every mayor knows that you can distract all the other issues that are more important for a mayor to deal with by constantly focusing on these
1: issues. I get
0: it.
1: I don't care about the other mayors. I care about this mayor, and this mayor is a clown. I agree with John Fetterman. He is an empty suit, and we found that out in some recent interviews when he was asked some tougher questions, finally, because our media is not doing it. So you're right. He is doing this to hide the fact. He is trying, and now it all comes together, right? This is what he did the entire campaign. He said some ridiculous things. He made some ridiculous promises. People followed him, eyes wide. He had a nice smile. He could speak well. He was an empty suit the entire time. And now he's saying this for a distraction. You're absolutely right. What is he distracting from? Most of the promises were false, and they're going to be false. We have a homeless encampment building and growing that he's doing nothing about. He killed 21 people during the snowstorms. Problem after problem after problem, failure after failure after failure. And what does he do? He wants to arrest Benjamin Netanyahu because that's what everybody's going to follow.
0: But it was never an issue in the primary. Cuomo made it an issue, and that just stoked the fires. He should have ignored it the way I did.
1: It was a big deal. I mean, it was hard to not cover it when he said he was going to arrest Benjamin Netanyahu. Everybody in the country was covering that when he said that.
0: Only because Cuomo went for the bait and he lost.
1: Not only because of that, because it was a ridiculous thing to say and everybody followed it.
0: Did he not win as the mayor? Did he not kill Cuomo in the primaries?
1: He did win the general election. And I think that there was a lot of reasons into that, and I think there was a movement, and I think he was a flim-flam man, and that he came into this city and he said, you know, like in the Music Man, he came in and he said, you got trouble in River City, and everybody bought it, and now we're seeing time and time again that he has no idea what he's doing.
0: Well, up next, back to our 250 series on the Constitution, and also obviously our great celebration. We're going to be doing something very special later on. But Larry did not do what he normally does each year. And it had to do with the same issue that is plaguing the Smithsonian Institute. Larry will update us as to why, for the first time, he did not go to Independence Hall on our nation's birthday, July 4th.
4: I'm Bernie Vider with your WOR traffic. Emergency crews on the scene of a crash on the Verrazano Bridge upper level. This is going to be Brooklyn bound. You also have one lane block Staten Island bound. So very heavy coming off the outbound Gowanus as well as off the Staten Island Expressway. In New Jersey, dealing with this crash involving a tractor trailer, Route 17 northbound, heavy in Paramus by Ridgewood Avenue. And if you're traveling in Little Falls, a serious crash along Route 46 by Browertown Road. That is in the process of clearing away, but we still have delays as well off of Route 3 into Route 46. 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The Danny Did Foundation closes gaps in epilepsy care in memory of Danny Stanton, a child lost a sudden unexpected death in epilepsy or SUDEP. 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Our next traffic update's in 15 minutes. 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
5: We'll continue to see some great weather over the next few days. Temperatures will be comfortable, actually maybe even a little bit below normal. We've had some cool, comfortable mornings, and especially out in the suburbs, and that will continue. Sunshine today with a few clouds, 80 Tonight, mainly clear around the city, 65. Suburbs will be cooler and likely some 50s in spots. Wrapping up the week Friday with sunshine, low 80s. How about the weekend? Well, looking great. Lots of sunshine, low 80s. Currently 66, a WOR. I'm meteorologist Ray Stajic. Now, here's Dario with a check of today's top stories.
6: Good morning, Ray. President Trump has a warning for Iran. A teen is lucky to be alive after a subway surfing incident in Queens. And it turns out there were even more tornadoes during Tuesday's storms than we thought. Those stories and more coming up on 710 WOR.
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0: Larry, I remember as we were wrapping up our series, we were the only station of any type to dedicate so much time to the lead-up of our 250th birthday, July 4th. In fact, you can hear the whole series as Larry covered New Jersey, I covered New York during the revolutionary time. Just go to 710WOR.com/America and you can hear all of it. But you were planning, as is a yearly, I guess, on your bucket list, to go to Independence Hall, where really it all started, the signing of the Declaration of Independence in Philadelphia, where you spent so many years. But this year, there was something different happening there that sort of caused some people to shy away.
1: Yeah, this story is still going on because Washington had his house there before they built the White House. He lived there when he was president, so it was sort of like the head of the executive branch when he was there, right near Independence Hall. Because he had his house there, and they have, you know, a plaque up. The house is no longer there, but they have a plaque up, and they have a memory of it, and they have something you can walk through to hear about it. There are several people that want included in that he was also a slave owner. And there was protesters down there. They had a plaque up for a little bit that has been taken down. It's still in the courts. I don't know about you. I'm just getting tired of this stuff. I firmly believe that racism and slavery is an important part of our history and we should know all about it. But it doesn't have to be forced into everything. There are certain things like him having this house there and running the government has nothing to do with slavery. He didn't even have slaves there at the time. So it has nothing to do with slavery. But these people constantly want to impose their feelings about history into our current history and into the American history and into the positive side of American history. Every time something positive is brought up, there's going to be somebody going, no. Remember slavery. Remember the civil rights movement. Both important. Both heavily covered, but let them be in their own entity. Let them be in their own section of American history. They don't have to be imposed on everything.
0: And now that leads us to the ongoing debate about what is in the Smithsonian Museum in Washington, D.C., and what adaptations have been made.
1: Oh, my God. Did you see the hearing by any chance?
0: I saw snippets of it.
1: Yeah, so did I. I didn't see the entire thing, but it's Anthea Hartig, who runs the Smithsonian National Museum of American History. And she was getting hit, especially by the Republicans, constantly, and good for them, about the fact how ridiculous it is, how ridiculous it's gotten, that everything that apparently is in the museum has a little card you can read talking about the racist implications of what you're seeing.
2: Is Mickey Mouse racist?
3: This is not racist.
2: It's not racist. According to the Smithsonian Institution, one of your exhibits referenced Mickey Mouse as representing, quote, vestiges of longstanding traditions of blackface minstrelsy.
1: Huh? It is blatantly ridiculous. These are people, the ones that are the way are far off to the left, the ones that are the radical, I see racism everywhere, that's my sixth sense. Everything that is out there, any way they can make something racist, they're going to do it. No one in a right mind ever thought that Mickey Mouse was racist.
0: Yeah, well, I guess Minnie got it exempted from that, right?
1: It sounds that way. I mean, what kind of weird stretch of the imagination, what kind of warped imagination is going to see a minstrel when you see Mickey Mouse? And then during the testimony, at one point, one of the congressmen said, you know, objectively, this is ridiculous. I mean, objectively, if you look at history, just history, and you didn't add anything onto it, it would exist, most of it, without any racism, and yet you're imposing racism. And the answer was, and this is the quote I'm always going to remember because it really does sum up that movement. Objectivity is a tool of white racism. I mean, of racism. White supremacy, that's what the line was. Objectivity is a tool of white supremacy. Objectivity is a tool of white supremacy? Isn't objectivity just by definition not on anybody's side? That is the most ridiculous comment I have ever heard, but it explains so much. There's such a warped opinion of the world that objectivity doesn't exist. If you're being objective, if you're telling the truth, well, then you must be on the other side. You must be a racist. If you push back at all, you're a racist. It goes into what you talk about all the time. Anybody that talks against Israel, right away, they're anti-Semitic.
0: Oh, yeah. Oh, yeah. I mean, I was on with Piers Morgan, and I had to defend myself and say, both my sons are Jewish, my youngest sons. You can be for Israel but opposed to Bibi. That doesn't make you an anti-Semite. But you're correct. That's an excellent analogy. But I guess there are some out there who want to present both sides of a story. But you better have some documentary evidence on that other side of the story, because it takes away from the main story.
1: Yes, and there's a fear. There's a white fear that you can't push back or you're a racist.
0: Yeah.
1: It's just like you're an anti-Semite.
0: Yeah. No, it's the exact same thing. It's a perfect comparison. But up next, we have dominated this issue. And in fact, yesterday we had on the great esteemed infectious disease expert, Dr. Gregory Poland, was railing about the cuts in the FDA and the CDC. RFK Jr. must have been listening, because soon after, he was responding to that and said it was all specious. And I believe it happened right here because of our ongoing discussions about Taco Bell and the lettuce from Mexico. But first, 8 o'clock, let's give you the news.
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6: It's 67 degrees at 8 o'clock. Good morning. I'm Daria Albinger. President Trump laying down the law for Iran after a 12th straight night of attacks.
3: Now, President Trump's stark new threat. Every time Iran shoots at a ship in the strait, the U.S. will bomb and destroy one bridge or power plant, including in the capital, Tehran. Iran's foreign minister firing back. Our defense doctrine is clear, eye for an eye, and vowing a powerful and decisive response.
6: ABC's Karen Hua in Washington. The House passed a more than $1 trillion annual defense policy bill. Six Democrats joined most Republicans in passing the measure, 216 to 212. Most Democrats, however, voted no over concerns about the Iran war. The National Weather Service is confirming a fourth tornado in New Jersey during Tuesday's severe storms.
4: Weather officials confirm a tornado struck Pine Brook on I-80 in Morris County, bringing the total to four tornadoes in the Garden State on Tuesday. The other twisters were near the Stanhope Mount Olive area bordering Morris and Sussex counties, Roxbury, and Cape May. One Morris County homeowner says she saw on her doorbell camera torrential rain, then wind coming in, blowing small packages off her porch and down the street. No injuries were reported. Lisa Salvati, WOR News.
6: A tornado was also confirmed in Westchester County. It traveled from Purchase to Rhine Brook, New York. A group of landlords is suing the city's Rent Guidelines Board over its decision to freeze rents in rent-stabilized apartments. They accuse Mayor Mamdani of cheating the process by appointing six of the nine members. I scream, you scream, we all scream for ice cream today.
10: Today celebrates the king of ice cream flavors, vanilla. It accounts for about 33% of all ice cream orders. Americans eat about 6 pounds of it every year. That's each. The International Dairy Foods Association says vanilla is the number one choice. So today, eat it plain. Cover it in sprinkles. Make a root beer float. Even a la mode some pie. But whatever you do, if given the choice of chocolate fudge sauce, choose yes. I'm Bree Tennis.
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14: I'm Bernie Vider with your WOR traffic. The Verrazano Bridge has crash activity, Brooklyn-bound upper level. That is jamming you up coming off the Staten Island Expressway pretty much the entire length. And the outbound Gowanus is busy from before Fort Hamilton Parkway to the Verrazano Bridge. Emergency crews are blocking a lane Staten Island bound as well. A crash involving a tractor-trailer in Paramus. It's been there for a while now. Route 17 northbound into Ridgewood Avenue. At least one right lane is knocked down. And expect slowdowns in Franklin Township, northbound 287 into exit 12 with a collision. station there. GW Bridge is 25 for the upper, 15 for the lower. The Lincoln's only 15 and the Honda about 25. 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
8: I'm meteorologist Ray Stajic with the WOR forecast from the Weather Channel. Actually, a pretty comfortable morning and a good-looking afternoon, and actually a good run over the next several days. Sun today, 80. Tonight, clear. City, 65. Suburbs could sneak into the 50s in spots. Sunshine tomorrow, low 80s. Over the weekend.

0: credentials. You know, nobody challenges him. And so he was explaining the nuances of all of this so an average person can understand. But man, he basically slammed the feds, the FDA, the CDC, those groups that should be monitoring this, really because of the Doge cuts, you know, that really took a great number of their personnel and gave them early employment or put them on the shelf. Let's go back to what he had to say yesterday.
1: The U.S. has substantially cut funding for surveillance and outbreak response. And in fact, the FDA had put into place a traceability rule so that outbreaks could be traced back quickly and easily to their source, those foods recalled. Not only were personnel and funding cut, but this rule was delayed until July of 2028.
0: And then he continued to give advice to our many listeners, which is needed advice as this scare continues.
1: Wash your hands before and after handling produce. Wash the food thoroughly. Eat the food cooked, not raw. That doesn't work with lettuce. And with lettuce, I wouldn't buy the chopped stuff right now. Buy a whole head and remove the outer layers of produce.
0: Now, I hope, Natalie, after that advice, you who would always have a salad before your meal, which is the tradition of a lot of households, especially Italians and Greeks, you got to have un salad.
2: Yes.
0: You had said, I'd rather be safe than sorry.
2: Yes.
0: Did you take his expert advice?
2: I did. I actually only buying lettuce that was grown in the United States. I see it was grown in a foreign country. I'm not going to buy it. And I'm trying to buy local. You know, go to my local farm stand because then I know it's from New Jersey. And I am taking out the outer layers and washing everything.
0: Good.
3: Ready to go. Well, now, when you go to a restaurant or you go to a fast food place, would you eat their lettuce?
2: I probably won't. I probably will skip a salad from a restaurant at the moment.
3: Yeah, because you have control over the produce that you have.
2: Yeah.
3: You can clean it. You can clean your hands.
2: Exactly.
3: You don't know what they're doing.
2: True. I have not seen their hands and that little sign in the bathroom where all employees must wash their hands. I don't know if they're really listening to that.
0: Now, so. To add to what Dr. Poland said, this is just normal. Forget this recent scare. Contaminated salad greens alone are responsible for, each year, 2.3 million cases of illness and $5.2 billion in healthcare costs.
2: Yeah, it's always the lettuce. It's always the lettuce and cilantro.
3: Although cilantro is one of the things they're saying, the strawberries too. They're talking about strawberries, not all berries, but there's a lot of restaurants that are just saying, oh, you know what? We're getting rid of all berries. Unless somebody asks, you can't get them.
2: Oh, I love strawberries.
3: Well, they're coming back.
0: Well,
3: they'll be back.
0: Tainted fruits and veggies sicken more Americans than any of the other food sources. So he's on. He was totally on it. Mexico has now said, forget just the recall of iceberg lettuce from central Mexico where Taylor, the big firm, grows its lettuce. They are now investigating Taylor. So it's like a tag team. It's the United States. It's also Mexico. But RFK Jr. must have been listening. He must have been listening to our interview because, man, he couldn't wait to get to the microphones and start combating what Dr. Gregory Poland said and what others have said.
4: We have done extensive forensics, epidemiological forensics, and we've identified the source of the outbreak.
0: So, make America healthy again, Maha. I like some of what RFK Jr. has talked about and other things. He's like a dollar short and a day late. This really requires cooperation. Mexico,
3: yep.
0: United States, experts like Dr. Gregory Poland. Because this will only get worse. It will only get worse as we talked about other fruits, other vegetables. And let's get a hang on it before we frighten people from eating all the good things that they're supposed to eat.
3: I think we are getting a hang on it now. There have been some new cases, less than there have been in the past. So I think that we now have a way to handle this. I will say this, and I love Dr. Poland, and he might be the top infectious disease expert in the country. So who am I to go up against him? But every group seems to think it's cutbacks in the federal government. The federal government was bloated, and so was the CDC. CDC was bloated. So I'm always reluctant to go there because it's an easy out every time something happens.

0: Oh, it's Doge. It's Doge. It's not always Doge. One of the other diseases that we've stopped really covering in this country because it hasn't affected America is that maybe the worst of all the diseases, Ebola. It's a death sentence. It seems to be a death sentence when you get it. They just had their 1,000th death.
1: There are places where you have one community death in a new area, and in a few days you have 17 new cases. It's such a great example of how infectious anyone is that stays in the community as soon as they have symptoms.
0: Yeah, you know, you don't even hear about Ebola anymore, and yet it is rampant now in parts of northwestern Africa, and so in like the Congo and some of the surrounding countries. It is incredible how fast it grows. One person gets it, 17 more get it.
2: And also the caretakers, the men and women who risk themselves, you know, they go in with the hazmat suits, but it's tough. And some of them get ill, and many of them unfortunately perish. It's a horrible way to die. A horrible way to die.
0: And we have many Americans over there. I remember early on the great concern you had about it spreading to this country, and I didn't think that was possible. I remember the last Ebola outbreak. We had a couple cases here that were quarantined immediately, and it did not spread in this country. But I'll tell you what, if it keeps growing, and we don't handle this, if the world doesn't handle this, if the world keeps ignoring this, it'll come to our doorsteps eventually. We can't let this get out of control.
2: Absolutely. Now, speaking of doorsteps, I did my fiduciary duty. I went to Taco Bell on 36th Street, right south of Bryant Park on 6th Avenue. Place was packed at 2:30 in the afternoon. They really do a good job of assembling the orders. And I went in there, and they were starting to sell the $1 lettuce-free enchiladas to quell all the backlash about the parasite problems that everyone thinks that they've had with the lettuce that's stuffed into a lot of their products. Imagine a dollar lettuce-free enchiladas, and people were lining up. You offer them something for a dollar, they're there. People were screaming, Taco Bell forever! You might ride or die. But foot traffic is down 20%. Many people were thinking when I was talking to them that Taco Bell started in Mexico. No, it started in California, in Irvine, and in Downey. It tried twice to set up in Mexico. In 1992, Mexico City, they ventured in work. 2007, Monterrey. The Mexicans say that's not real tacos. That's not real Mexican food. So it's an American company that's really hurting. So I know originally I said that I was going to buy the Taco Bells and bring them in here. You remember I made that promise to our audience. And then Tom Cuddy did an intervention. He said, don't you dare. We need Natalie. We need Larry. We need you. We need Crash. We need our crew. So I went around his dictate. I purchased it, and I brought it over to my enemy of all enemies, Elvis Duran, because, as you know, Nancy listens to Elvis Duran and Z100, and not us, never has, in all the time I've known him. So I said to them, hey, you want some tacos yesterday? And he said, oh, yeah, you know, the Super Crunch tacos. I said, your wish is my command. And I went out, and I bought them. And I put him out there on the table outside of Z100 in a bed of extra Taylor lettuce because they can't sell that lettuce. I bought a huge bag of it from the Taco Bell. Now, you know these young people. They probably were drinking all night, haven't eaten anything in the morning. I will bet you that they've eaten those Taco Bell super crunchy tacos. Now, Larry,
0: hold on one second, because in the trial, when they sue you,
2: yes,
0: they're going to pull that clip that you just said, admitting to doing this.
2: I have no money. Line up. But how long does it take? You did research on this for the possible ramifications to kick in Montezuma's revenge.
0: Yeah, anywhere from 2 days to 2 weeks, and the average is 7 days. So we might have to wait till next week. If we, all of a sudden all of them are out, you might be in some trouble.
2: Call it Curtis's revenge. I'll get you, Elvis, if it's the last thing I do. Meantime, up next, it was the one-year anniversary of the death of Ozzy Osbourne, hated by so many initially, and be loved at the end of his life. Plus, a chance to see John Mellencamp next.
3: I'm Bernie Vitti with your WOR traffic. With the crash cleared on the Verrazano Bridge heading into Brooklyn, we still have delays on the Staten Island Expressway back from Highland Boulevard, exit 14. And the outbound Gowanus is heavy from Fort Hamilton Parkway trying to head towards the Verrazano Bridge. There was earlier emergency crews knocking out a lane Staten Island bound upper level. Good at the George Washington Bridge. Honestly, it's only about 15 and 20 minutes in for either level. There is some outbound lower level construction with the right lane blocked on the New York side till 2:30. So that's busy coming off the westbound cross Bronx back from just about Sheridan Boulevard. The Lincoln looks really nice. It's 10 minutes inbound. The Holland heading into town is going to be about 20 to 25. And you're 25 minutes Westchester County bound Tappan Zee Cuomo Bridge. Our next traffic update's in 15 minutes. Now let's take a look at the WOR Weather Channel forecast.
4: We'll continue to see some great weather over the next few days. Temperatures will be comfortable, actually maybe even a little bit below normal. We've had some cool, comfortable mornings, and especially out in the suburbs, and that will continue. Sunshine today with a few clouds, 80. Tonight mainly clear around the city, 65. Suburbs will be cooler and likely some 50s in spots. Wrapping up the week Friday with sunshine, low 80s. How about the weekend? Well, looking great. Lots of sunshine, low 80s. Currently 66 at WOR. I'm meteorologist Ray Stajic. Now, here's Dario with a check of today's top stories.
5: Good morning, Ray. President Trump lays down the law for Iran. The city announces the next step in containing the Legionnaires' disease outbreak on the Upper East Side. And the Knicks NBA championship trophy is headed to a museum. Those stories and more coming up on 710 WOR.
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0: Nothing like that. Nobody could pull that off but Ozzy Osbourne. Ozzy Osbourne died 1 year ago yesterday at the age of 76. He's still being remembered all around the world. There were tributes for him yesterday, both on concert stages and magazines. The BBC did a full documentary. He's known globally, of course, as the Prince of Darkness, but we got to know him in his reality show, and he was nothing but, you know, he was just Mr. Cleaver. He had two kids that he was trying to take care of. He couldn't figure out how to work his appliances, and it was a new part of his life, and he became just more loved. Before, he was loved by a certain audience, right? He was loved by those who really loved heavy metal because he was the best. And then when he had the reality show on MTV, the world got to love him.
2: Well, I remember it when John Cardinal O'Connor said that he is a help to the devil. Jimmy Swaggart from his pulpit in his church, his cathedral in Baton Rouge, railed against him. And they always cited what may have been an urban myth. Did he bite off the head of a bat on stage or a dove with a blood dripping from his lips? Oh, my God. Back then, that was like if you were saying you follow Black Sabbath or Ozzy Osbourne, you are satanic. In fact, he was thrown out of Black Sabbath for drinking too much and doing too much drugs in a rock and roll band.
0: Yeah. Did you ever hear him talk about biting the bat? He said somebody threw it on the stage and he thought it was a rubber bat. He didn't think it was a real bat. And he said, then when I bit it, I was like, oh, man, what can I get from this? But so everybody thought that was like he knew all along. But
2: I love that diary of a madman. You know, he was that personality. But you're right. When he did that reality show with the subtitles underneath, you know, because he had the Parkinson's. But that was similar to Muhammad Ali. Remember, Muhammad Ali's Cassius Clay changes his name, becomes a black Muslim, is following Malcolm X, hated now by America, and then towards the end, beloved by not only Americans, but the world.
0: Yeah.
2: And he had Parkinson's disease.
0: I'll tell you, his son Jack said that he always thought that when his father died, he thought, man, this day is going to suck. But he said the outpouring from the entire world made us realize, because to us he was just our dad, made us realize his contribution to the world and how much he was loved. And he said specifically he wanted to thank everybody on this day of remembrance.
2: Oh, and by the way, his wife Sharon was so upset when he left L.A. with the family to go back to England to get medical care. And she said, are you nuts? We got the best medical care in the world here in LA. He goes, no, I want to go home to England, which signaled that he was wrapping it up.
0: Let's get some talkbacks. I know a lot of you want to talk about Mikey Sherrill. Yesterday she came out and said that she was exposing the fact that there were 6,600 non-citizens on the voting rolls. It turns out that was taken care of a couple of years later, and she said it was software. She lied.
1: Oh my God, MAGAs are so dumb. The 400 votes represent 0.01%, and it wasn't even one-sided. This was not fraud. This was clerical incompetence. And yes, Cheryl made a fool of herself by trying to cover her ass, but it's not fraud, so, you know, calm down, MAGAs.
0: Wow, how do you know that? How do you know it's not fraud? How do you know this isn't pervasive? We were told over and over and over again that we were ridiculous, just like you're trying to say now, that everybody was ridiculous for thinking that. There's none of it in the country. Then we find out yesterday, oh no, there is some, and now we're going to have a national investigation, and she probably just pushed through the SAVE Act. We're going to wait and see. But, I love when you say that, because you say that over and over and over again, and then it turns out to be true.
3: Curtis, you're saying it's convenient to have illegals have driver's licenses because they have to get to work. No, they don't have to get to work. If they get a driver's license, cross the freaking border and go back home. That's where they go. I don't want them in my country if they're illegally here. If they come in as immigrants and they go through the process, God bless them. My grandparents did it. Get the illegals out.
2: Yeah, well, go out and pick the crops yourself, including the tomatoes and lettuce that Natalie loves to shop for in New Jersey, or milk the cows, or care for the elderly in long-term nursing home care units. That has not been resolved yet. Meantime, let's give away some tickets right now.

0: Now's your chance to win a pair of tickets to see John Mellencamp. July 26th in Northwell at Jones Beach Theater. 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But right now it's 8:30 and let's get the news from Daria.
1: President Trump warning Iran every time it shoots at a ship in the Strait of Hormuz, the U.S. will bomb and destroy one bridge or power plant, including in the capital of Tehran. His warning comes as the U.S. carries out a 12th night of attacks. Iran's foreign minister responding that his nation's doctrine is as clear as ever. An eye for an eye. The National Weather Service says there are now 4 confirmed tornadoes in New Jersey during Tuesday's severe storms. That's in addition to the tornado that was confirmed in Westchester County. The Department of Education is investigating 5 medical schools across the country, including the school at Dartmouth, for allegedly promoting diversity in their admissions. The department says it considers that to be racial discrimination. Taco Bell is selling lettuce-free enchiladas for $1 as it deals with slumping sales. The chain was linked to cyclosporiasis, the nasty intestinal illness which has basically swept the country. The chain saying on social media the deal is to show appreciation for those who, quote, have been riding with us. Next news, 9 o'clock, bulletins at once. I'm Daria Albinger on 710 WOR.
2: Oh, thanks so much, Daria, and congratulations to Dave Duff from Belleville, New Jersey, who just won a pair of tickets to see John Mellencamp July 26th at Northwell at Jones Beach Theater. 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
0: Daria, I apologize. I was so quick to jump the queue because I was amazed. Last night I was in Times Square for a celebration of our 250th birthday with artists, with thespians, dancers, performers. Times Square was packed. They did the national anthem. They did God Bless America, America the Beautiful. They did it all. Wait till you hear about it and how you bribed me because I was the judge. Oh, wait till you hear this. Our iHeart Radio Music Festival is back, featuring live performances by Benson Boone, the Goo Goo Dolls, Kenny Chesney, Lainey Wilson, Snoop Doggy Dogg, Weezer, and more. 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
3: I'm Bernie Butter with your WOR traffic. With the crash cleared on the Verrazano Bridge heading into Brooklyn, we still have delays on the Staten Island Expressway back from Highland Boulevard, exit 14. And the outbound Gowanus is heavy from Fort Hamilton Parkway trying to head towards the Verrazano Bridge. There was earlier emergency crews knocking out a lane Staten Island bound upper level. Good at the George Washington Bridge. Honestly, it's only about 15 and 20 minutes in for either level. There is some outbound lower level construction with the right lane blocked on the New York side till 2:30. So that's busy coming off the westbound cross Bronx back from just about Sheridan Boulevard. The Lincoln looks really nice. It's 10 minutes inbound. The Holland heading into town is going to be about 20 to 25. And you're 25 minutes Westchester County bound, Tappan Zee Cuomo Bridge. Our next traffic update's in 15 minutes. Now let's take a look at the WOR Weather Channel forecast.
4: Looking good as we push on through the next several days. The weekend's going to be great. Plenty of clear sky, maybe a few clouds at times this morning and some of that this afternoon. Sunshine with a few clouds near 80. Tonight, mainly clear, dropping back to the mid-60s in the city. As you would expect, comfortably cooler out in the suburbs. Sunshine tomorrow, 82. Sunny over the weekend, low 80s. Right now, 66 at WOR. I'm meteorologist Ray Stajic.
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0: You know, Larry, it doesn't end our focus on our nation's 250th anniversary, our birthday. And it brought me to Times Square last night. Now, I would have thought that's it. You know, the Times Square Alliance, which had to keep that whole area spick and span because of all the tourists who were there for World Cup, you know, a long time. And you remember seeing crowds. And they did an outstanding job. But Tom Harris, who's been there a long time, outdid himself, along with a group of artists and performers and thespians, you know, from a world in which you didn't think that art would bring us all together in the gateway to the world, which is Times Square. There was the biggest hot dog there that you've ever seen in your life. 65 feet long, and it's on view in Duffy Square in Times Square till August 8th. It would look like a Patriot missile, like being ready to be launched, you know, on half track. Amazing. Put together by Jen Cattrall and Paul Outlaw. They assembled the artists and the performers. They're from Greenpoint. And, I mean, it was classic. National anthem was done.
1: Can I ask you about the hot dog for a second?
0: Yes.
1: You said it looked like a Patriot missile. How thick was it?
0: Huge. Look, when I competed in the Oscar Mayer hot dog eating contest, you know, they had the Wienermobile. Afterwards, I finished second. I rode the Wienermobile all over the city on top of the wiener, you know, without a saddle. It
2: amazing.
0: Was great. This is twice as big.
2: So it's not a real hot dog. This is a art installation.
0: You think it's an art installation. To me, it looked like a real hot dog with the mustard, the relish, the whole nine yards.
1: And he was there. How did they cook that?
2: No, it's not a real hot dog.
1: Well, he's just saying it's a real hot dog.
2: He said it's going to be in Times Square for a week.
0: Doesn't matter. Let people see for themselves.
2: I'm going there tonight. I will take
0: good.
2: A photo.
0: And, good. And then you come back.
2: And I actually have some great pictures of you from the event last night that we'll post.
0: But now imagine it. You know the kind of group, and it's a eclectic group in Times Square. And you would think artists and performers are very progressive, very liberal. They are for the most part. Everybody did the national anthem with their hand over their heart. God bless America. America the beautiful. This actually brought us all together. No politics. No politics. And it was a contest. It was called the most American pageant ever. And I was one of the judges. But everybody was told beforehand, start listening to WOR 710 with Larry and Curtis in the morning. Because you can't bribe him. They offered him $10 million to drop out of the mayoral race. But he does have a predilection. So the contestants, what do you think they came with? Honey buns.
2: They did not.
0: Look, honey buns. Bags and bags of honey buns.
2: Blazed honey buns.
0: Yeah. Great. Oh, these are the best, man. These are the hostess ones. So they're all lining up.
1: That's a bribe?
0: Hell yeah.
2: That's all he needed.
1: And did it work?
0: Well, let me tell you, the final two contestants. So they're up on the stage. They're performing. They're like whirling dervishes. They're moving. Now, I'm a pretty good dancer, and I can twist. I can twerk. I could not compete with these nine contestants. And then it came down to two, the final two, according to the judges. One was Kiki Ballchange. She was a drag queen.
2: I love that.
1: Oh, thank God it's not a real last name.
0: A drag queen who was doing an imitation of Melania Trump. And let me tell you something. She captured the voice. Then she went into all of her gyrations. She did a full split. Bam!
2: Oh.
0: I thought for sure she was going to win. She was the crowd's favorite. But
1: that had to hurt, though.
0: Number eight. Spike Einbinder came out.
2: Spike
0: dressed
2: Einbinder.
0: In Guardian Angel red sateen jacket and red beret.
1: Sucking up to
2: yes!
1: the judge. Wow.
2: Yes!
0: That's what I thought too. I got to tell you. His partner E came dressed as a yellow cab with a gun sticking out of it.
2: It's a gun-free zone over there.
0: Yeah, well, tell that to the performers, right? This is performance art. I love performance art. and Spike did all these gyrations to all these. And then they played a bed of audio of my sound bites during the campaign.
2: Oh, my gosh.
0: Everybody in Times Square heard it, and their heads popped up. That Curtis? They were thinking that Spike was actually me. And I got to tell you, Spike was moving and grooving in all different directions and then choreographed a movement with the taxi cab. The guy was in the taxi cab with the gun, like getting shot all on the ground. So I announced that I was recusing myself.
1: This is horrible. It's horrible.
0: So I announced that I was recusing myself, which was only fair. So three judges left. And by a 2-1 vote, they picked Spike to win the most American patriotic ever contest with American flags festooned everywhere. Nobody was burning them or turning them upside down. Everybody had a great time. I think the one thing that I learned from this, because I didn't know what I'd be going into this. I had no idea. Is that when performance art is done well, when it's entertaining and it doesn't have a political edge to it, like we've been talking about comedians and performers, like, and it's just performance art. You get it.
1: Yeah.
0: You see, you sort of get the hint of it, but it's not in your face. It really was patriotic. And again, to the Times Square Alliance and their art division, these are young men and women who've come from all over the country. We don't realize this, Natalie and Larry, we take it for advantage. We've grown up here. They've come to New York to practice their craft. You should see them young, bucolic, like energetic. It really made me feel great about this city.
1: And I'll tell you what makes me feel great about your story, and the thing I'm going to hold on to for a long time, is that we make this assumption that people are anti-American because they're on the other side. We make this assumption that because you're a liberal or because you live in New York or because you don't agree with the government all the time, you're anti-American. But what you said, that it was Democrats and Republicans, it was people on both sides of the issue, probably mostly Democrats, getting involved in a patriotic song and being patriotic and paying tribute to America is really heartwarming, and it makes me look at everything differently. It's just the mayor that does all this.
0: Thank you for that.
1: Not them.
0: But they learned that I could be bribed, not with money,
2: easy,
0: but with honey buns. Anyway, up next, our own Natalie Migliori went downstairs to ask New Yorkers about the tail of lettuce and the Taco Bell and the spread of this disease. And she is eating the Taylor lettuce, the bag that I brought over for Z100. And you're going to want to hear about that later on in the program, too.
3: I'm Bernie Vider with your WOR traffic. We've got problems on either deck of the outbound George Washington Bridge. Upper level, it's a stalled truck midspan. Two lanes are blocked. And on the outbound lower level, it's a construction still there from the overnight. The right lane is blocked on the New York side till 2:30. So that westbound cross Bronx is pretty much slammed back from the Bruckner interchange into town. You're going to be 15 and 20 for either level. The Holland's also 15 and 20. At the Lincoln, you're really nice, 5 to 10. It's about 25 minutes into Westchester. Those of you heading for the Tappan Zee Cuomo Bridge, you are going to see some delays on the BQE westbound from the LIE down to Morgan Avenue. That's where there's a stall vehicle. This short is sponsored by Aleve. At some point, body pain may creep in and become your reality that day, but Aleve is here to keep you moving. One pill gives you up to 12 hours of body pain relief, so don't let pain hold you back. Try Aleve today. Use as directed. Our next traffic update's in 15 minutes. Now let's take a look at the WOR Weather Channel forecast.
4: We'll continue to see some great weather over the next few days. Temperatures will be comfortable, actually maybe even a little bit below normal. We've had some cool, comfortable mornings, and especially out in the suburbs, and that will continue. Sunshine today with a few clouds, 80. Tonight mainly clear around the city, 65. Suburbs will be cooler and likely some 50s in spots. Wrapping up the week Friday with sunshine, low 80s. How about the weekend? Well, looking great. Lots of sunshine, low 80s. Currently 66, a WOR. I'm meteorologist Ray Stajic. Now, here's Dario with a check of today's top stories.
5: 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President Trump has a warning for Iran. 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
1: While speakers at colleges have been booed when they mention AI, what's the matter? What are you looking at me for?
0: What AI? We're not talking about that.
2: Talking about lettuce.
1: Oh, no. All right. Sorry.
0: But
1: I thought we were talking about AI.
2: Rewind it back!
1: Well, speakers at colleges are booed when they talk about lettuce.
0: There you go. And Curtis isn't booing anybody. He just stuffed down a hot dog, and Taylor, I'm like, Taylor Farms,
3: put that coleslaw on your hot dog, Curtis. How you feeling?
0: I'll let you know in about an hour or so.
3: Well, we could thank our friends from Times Square Alliance. They're the best over there. And I just, did you have one yet, Larry?
1: A hot dog?
3: Yeah.
1: Yeah, I already ate it.
3: All right, you guys have to let me know if there's Taylor.
0: From the Brooklyn, Brooklyn Diner.
1: I had no lettuce. I just sauerkraut. Okay. I had no lettuce.
3: I know, but I was like, maybe, well, what is sauerkraut made out of? Anyway, we're getting ahead of ourselves.
2: That is cabbage, by the way.
3: Cabbage, lettuce.
1: Heavily cooked.
3: Okay, all right. Making ourselves feel better before it hits. No, the ongoing outbreak to this cyclosporiasis is just ongoing. Roughly 11,000 cases, and the CDC says that could be even higher because they're continuously testing reports. So at least five states, including New York, have reported caseloads in the hundreds to the thousands. The CDC says there are at least five separate clusters under investigation, one of which is where the joke comes in, linked to Taylor Farms lettuce. Have people changed up their routines?
4: I'm still eating it. I just love salads, and I need to eat them with every meal, so I'm still eating it.
5: Well, I definitely stay away from Taco Bell. I've heard that on the news. I don't know that I'm that confused. I know it's pretty widespread, but in terms of total numbers, I think the cases are still relatively small.
7: Hantavirus, all this extra stuff, and little worms in the veggies, the fruits and stuff. So it's like, what's going on with that, right? Yeah, I'm definitely wondering where it's coming from, because if I'm eating fruits and veggies, getting these smoothies, I don't want to heavy like 5-6 minutes later, you know?
3: He's concerned about going to the bathroom a few minutes later if this is in his system. Now,
0: well, just for a correction, because Dr. Larry has done the deep dive. It would kick in anywhere from 2 to 12 days, but most likely upon the 7th day after.
3: I'm so glad, because that's what I was going to say. Just wanted to, and also you wouldn't be able to see the parasite. There's not necessarily like worms going around the lettuce. That's why officials are saying, please clean your veggies or cook them if you're going to eat them. Now, the FDA says dozens of states may be impacted, but the outbreak investigation has only been ongoing in five states, not necessarily New York. We're just reporting a lot of cases. But Raven says after last night, that might have to change.
9: I had a salad yesterday and my stomach is really messed up today. So you see how fast I'm walking? That's why I'm trying to go.
2: No way.
9: Yeah, I had a salad. I had a chicken Caesar salad yesterday. And I really didn't hear about this whole thing that's going on with the lettuce. And yeah, I don't even know why they're still selling them.
2: Wait a second. Where'd you get the salad from?
9: I don't know. Penn Station have those little delis, and they have them, like, pre-made. Yeah.
2: Were you even thinking about it when you bought the salad, or no? No,
9: I wasn't even thinking about it. No. But I know I'm suffering, because I work overnight, and all night long, girl, I'm telling you.
1: Did you hear the poor woman? She had to get to the pot, and you kept talking to her.
3: Hold on a second.
1: You kept talking to her.
3: I did say at the end, thank you, I wish you luck in this fight with the toilet, apparently.
1: And she's running off.
3: And she was great. Honestly, she's like, no.
2: But seriously, hopefully she just has some kind of stomach ailment and not this.
3: She said she went four times over
2: that's a lot of 8-hour
3: overnight shift. I love it. Now,
1: was it watery?
3: Okay. We didn't get into that.
2: Thank you.
3: Now, are people concerned about how lettuce is being cleaned when they're not eating at home?
4: I clean it very well all the time, no matter what is happening. I am worried about restaurants, but I'm trying to cook home.
9: Yeah, and I wouldn't know that, because it's not like it's fresh. It's like pre-made. Who knows where they made it? It might be contaminated at the wherever factory they made it at, so I don't know. If it don't come from my house, no, I'm not even going to eat lettuce. I'm not even going to say I'm going to prepare them at my house. I'm just stay away from it. That's all.
3: Yeah, after her experience, she's not putting up with it anymore. She's rushing off to the toilet. Look, I know you all want the visual. This is the explosive diarrhea.
1: I don't want the visual. No one here wants the visual. What are you talking about?
3: Experts warn. That was my sarcasm kicking in, but okay. So experts warn the side effects could include being stuck on the toilet, nausea, and losing weight. Some New Yorkers say, after last week, a lot of people were like, that's not the way to do it. But this week, some say that's not necessarily the worst thing.
4: Maybe lose some water weight. It's not that bad. And stay at home from work.
7: Better than some Ozempic GLP-1s. So, hey, listen, if you got to eat some veggies, eat some fruits to get a parasite and lose some weight. It's 2026. People doing some crazy you know?
2: Finally, somebody's open about it.
7: We live in New York, man. People are boring. That's a them problem.
3: Yeah, he definitely was not boring.
1: Wait
3: that
1: a
3: guy.
1: Second. You're one of those people. You have to get into a wedding dress. You said this
3: I
1: morning.
3: I keep telling you, I'm eating the lettuce every day.
2: You know,
3: I'm trying different brands, the store brand, Taylor Farm. Send me Taylor Farm. Send me all your lettuce.
2: Seriously, though, honestly, people, I'm shocked that people haven't heard about this. It really is surprising to me.
3: She was living under cabbage. That's why. Instead of rocks, she was living under cabbage.
2: I'm always the Debbie Downer. People do not want to get this. This isn't like a 24-hour stomach bug. People are in the hospital for 20 days.
3: Yeah, they've reported a couple hundred hospitalizations. Yeah.
2: I know. Sorry.
3: You're on it. I know.
0: Well, just saying. You're making me feel a little guilty.
3: Yeah, we're all.
0: We have Elvis Duran later in the show. He actually ate the Taco Bell that I brought him.
3: You're going to have to wait 2 weeks, though, to see if that impacts him, Curtis.
0: We'll nice see gift. You. Same
1: he might
0: time.
1: Be suspended.
3: Yeah. HR.
0: Same time, same place tomorrow. But up next, Mikey Shirell and the voter rolls. 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
2: It's 71 degrees at 9 o'clock. Good morning. I'm Daria Albinger. The U.S. continues to pound Iranian targets for a 12th night with no let-up in sight.
3: Overnight, American firepower hit Iran for a 12th straight night. In Iran, striking back at U.S. military targets in Kuwait. The U.S. Central Command said the strikes are meant to stop Tehran from threatening commercial shipping in the Strait of Hormuz. Iran's Revolutionary Guard claimed a tanker that tried to slip through caught fire on a mined route and warned any ship that defies Tehran will, quote, meet the same fate.
2: ABC's Karen Juan, Washington. New York Senators Schumer and Gillibrand are demanding answers from federal immigration officials about a proposed ICE detention facility in Newburgh. They say residents and local leaders have received little information about the government's plans for a warehouse near Stewart International Airport. An Army veteran from Poughkeepsie now faces arson-related charges for an explosion outside a federal building in Manhattan.
4: It was all caught on surveillance footage. 43-year-old Andrew Arabaca setting off fireworks in front of the immigration building at 26 Federal Plaza, then taking out a pellet gun and targeting pedestrians before throwing canisters at the entrance and setting them on fire. Deputy U.S. Attorney of the Southern District of New York, James McDonald, says several officers and agents tackled Arabaca,
5: whose rapid response led to the neutralization of the threat.
4: Held without bail, defense attorneys argue their client, who served in the military, has a history of mental illness. Natalie Migliori, WOR News.
2: The Secret Service will boost security for the rescheduled White House Correspondents' Dinner after an assassination attempt at the original event in April. Director Sean Curran says his team is at a heightened level of a threat environment based on things that are happening around the world. WOR News Time 9:02.
6: I'm Bernie Butter with your WOR traffic. You still have this construction on the outbound lower level, GWB. That's along the right side of the roadway. They did clear away that stall vehicle on the outbound upper level, but you do have delays westbound Cross Bronx back from just about the Bruckner Expressway. And inbound, you're about 10 to 15 minutes, so looking pretty good. The Lincoln's even better at 5 to 10, and the Holland's right around 20 minutes, down to 15 minutes at the Westchester Mount Tappan Zee Cuomo Bridge. If you are traveling on the BQE westbound, you're going to see slowdowns from Northern Boulevard out of Queens, exit 41 all the way down to exit 34 for Morgan Avenue in Brooklyn. Stall vehicle there has been cleared, but you still have a stall on the BQE westbound by the LIE. 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One pill gives you up to 12 hours of body pain relief, so don't let pain hold you back. Try Aleve today. 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Our next traffic updates in 15 minutes on 710 WO.
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8: I'm meteorologist Ray Stajic with the WOR forecast from the Weather Channel. Pretty good looking morning. Tough to even find a cloud across the region. Most of that out over the Atlantic. We'll head on through the day and see plenty of sunshine. Pretty decent day today, at least for July standards. Only right around 80 degrees tonight. 65, not bad. Some of the suburbs still may pop up in the 50s. Great looking Friday, sunshine, low 80s. Saturday and Sunday, plenty of sunshine, low 80s. Right now, 67 at WOR.
2: 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Mets fell to Milwaukee 4-3. 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Next news, 9:30 bulletins at once. I'm Daria Albinger on 710 WOR.
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10: Wow, Larry, the news cycle is moving so quickly since we spoke with John Decker, our White House correspondent, in the 7 o'clock hour about what our President Donald Trump was saying yesterday about Iran and also Saudi Arabia allowing them to develop nuclear fuel. He's now added an addendum to that. He's announced, yeah, I'm going to let the Crown Prince in Saudi Arabia develop the nuclear fuel, but in return, they have to join the Abraham Accords. So that's major news. And then, secondarily,

0: or we just take them out. Because it's a small group. It's not a big group. It's an offshoot. But yeah, they made the mistake of bragging that they hit a ship, and so they kind of brought this upon themselves. And I'm all for it. I think the Houthis have been a pain in the neck for a long time. They've killed a lot of people. They've hit a lot of ships. They've hit our warships in the past. And so I'm all for this. This is great news. We're going after the Houthis. Now let's talk about Mikey Sherrill, because everybody else is. Now she's become the talk of the country. If you've been watching CNN, if you've been watching MS Now, Fox News, all the networks, it was bigger news than I expected it to be yesterday. And the reason it was such big news is because, if you remember, the Democrats constantly said, oh no, that never happens. They laughed it off. It was silly. Why? There's nobody illegal voting. And she came out and she said, no, back in 2024, yes, we had at least 400 people voting, but we had 6,600 registered. And she said that she put an end to it, which she didn't. Governor Murphy put an end to it and then kept it secret. But she wanted to come out in front of this because she knew a bigger investigation was coming. Then she blamed some software. And she said the software, when you went to get a license, which, by the way, if you're here illegally, you shouldn't be getting a license. But anyway, if you wanted to get a license, you get a license, and then they ask you if you also want us to register you to vote. Now, to their credit, all the people, or most of the people, said no. But for some reason, Mikey Sherrill claims there was a glitch in the software and they were automatically put on the voting rolls. Well, the people that make the software said, we don't even have that capability. I don't know where she got that from, but this is not us. We can show you. And we've had this working in other states. Nobody's had a problem. So it sounds as if there was something nefarious going on. If it's not the software, then how did all of these people get onto the voting rolls unless someone put them there? And if they put them there, who else? So if this is a much bigger investigation now. The DOJ has announced it's going to investigate. This is going to now spread. It's not going to just be in New Jersey. Now they're going to spread this to other states. Curtis, you've said they should definitely be looking at New York. So this is a bigger story than just yesterday, Mikey Sherrill trying to get out in front of this. She also lied about it, and it shot off alarms all across the country in other states and especially in the federal government. So now this is going to be a bigger campaign issue, and what the Republicans are hoping for, Curtis, is this will help push the Save America Act through the House and the Senate. It just passed an important hurdle in the House. The problem has always been the Senate, so we're going to see now what happens.
1: Well, I think we could have probably peered into the offices of the New Jersey State Attorney General last night with all of the minions there working away. They're going to go to court. They're going to try to block, Department of Justice, Kash Patel, his people, or whoever else gets assigned by Trump to come in here and vet the rules. So they're going to try to filibuster that. But I remember yesterday I said, as much as New Jersey is at fault, and clearly the governor, the helicopter governor, wanted to get ahead of it because some publication was going to drop it. That's why politicians do these preemptive press conferences out of nowhere. It hadn't even been discussed of late. So, boom, she drops it, as you said. It wasn't properly vetted out, properly resourced by her. She just tried to get ahead of the curve. But I'm telling you, Tish James is probably likewise planning on doing something in New York, because you know they're going to come to New York too. And in states where you can get a driver's license without being a citizen, where you're supposed to check off a box. Now, this is the lunacy of the issue of signing your own box, acknowledging that you know as a illegal alien, a migrant, you do not have the right to vote. You have to check in and say, I realize this is a federal crime. Well, first off, nobody ever goes after you There have been such minuscule times that anybody has ever been tried or gone to jail for voting twice, never mind for voting

0: legally. So you know it's happening here. You know it's happening in other states. I think this gives us an opportunity, put aside the politics. We got to clean up these voting rules. Rules. Because I don't care what state it is. People die. People move on. People who are on the roll who shouldn't be on the rolls. With computers now, it's not a difficult thing to do. You don't have to do it manually. I can't say it enough, but in New York State, which has the most arcane registration rules to qualify candidates, Republicans have the hardest time because they're less Republicans. I got so frustrated in both campaigns, 2021, 2025, you have to have a certain number of registered Republican voters. It's never equal to the rolls because people have moved on or they've died.
1: Yeah.
0: So I would always tell the canvassers, look, check to see if they have an American flag outside of their house. 9 times out of 10, that's going to be a Republican. Don't knock yourself out going door to door, because most of those people answering, they're like, huh?
1: That's so sad what you said, and I think everybody was nodding their head out there that it's mostly Republicans that would raise the flag. But listen, 80% of Americans want ID shown when they vote.
0: Sure.
1: And most Americans, something like 60%, want either a birth certificate or a passport shown when you register. You don't have to show it to vote, but when you register, you have to prove that you are a U.S. citizen. That, it just makes complete sense. And so exactly why, so you what you said is very logical. Clean up the rolls. I get that. We wouldn't have to clean up the rolls if that you required ID when people got there to vote. That wouldn't even be necessary. And I just, for the life of me, don't understand why the Democrats are fighting something that everybody is for, unless they know this is happening.
0: Of course.
1: Unless they want to cheat.
0: There's no doubt. But let me take it one step further, Larry, because we know there's a lot of corruption with Social Security cards. You get a number when you're birthed here. Or you get one when you come here and you jump through the hoops and then you get a Social Security number that permits you to be able to go out and work, and you give this to your employer.
1: And get benefits later on, yeah.
0: But think of this. It's a little card with a number on it. There's no photo ID. I can take you, Larry, and it's not just here, but I can take you on the number 7 train, not to watch the Mets at Citi Field, but right to 74th and Broadway and walk all the way through Corona and Jackson Heights on tables. They're selling fake Social Security cards of real people who've died.
1: Oh, I get it.
0: Because they haven't cleaned the rolls.
1: No, I get it.
0: And all of a sudden, Jose, who's just newly arrived from Venezuela, is walking around with a Social Security card that says John Smith.
1: Yeah. You know, most of the people in this area that are listening right now have a Democratic representative because that's just the way it is in New Jersey and Connecticut and in New York. Do me a favor and call them. And this really does resonate. If there's a lot of phone calls, call them and tell them how upset you are that they're not supporting the Save America Act. They need to hear that from you. Curtis and I talking about it's not going to do anything. If you call, if you're a voter and you call and you register and everything is taken down, I can assure you of that, it will have an impact if there's enough of you.
0: Notice, when you lose your ID, I can't do anything without my ID, right? People
1: right,
0: in
1: exactly.
0: a panic. You can't do anything. And yet, one of the most important things you're ever going to do in your whole life is to exercise that privilege to vote. And all you have to do to sign up is have a Verizon bill that says you have an address. How crazy is that?
1: Sometimes you don't need anything. You just got to sign a document. Hey, you know, I love Wawa. I used to work at a Wawa. I love them even more because of a story yesterday. There was birth at a Wawa. We'll explain when we come back.
0: I was thinking, Wawa, quick check. Southland Corporation, 7-Eleven. Yeah. To 7-Eleven. But let me tell you something. Regardless of any of those businesses that I talked about that are all franchised, if you have a business or a series of businesses and you've just been clobbered again by this extreme weather, my God, you're looking at a tree collapsed, your electricity went out, there was spoilage, any number of problems, you want to know, is my insurance policies updated? Does it cover me? And you reach out to the broker that you signed the papers with, shook their hands, and gave them their commission, and they're out of sight, out of mind. 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
2: I'm Bernie Vitter with your WOR traffic. It's been tough on the outbound George Washington Bridge. Construction's been there since the overnight on the lower level. It's the New York side. The right lane's blocked till 2:30. We had an earlier stalled vehicle on the outbound upper level. That's been cleared away, but you still have heavy delays on the westbound side of the Cross Bronx back from just about the Bronx River Parkway. Moving things over to the Northern State eastbound into Roslyn Road, it's jammed. There is a collision there. Heavy delays back from before Lakeville Road. And if you're traveling in New Jersey and Bridgewater, northbounders on 287, extra busy into exit 17. There's a stalled vehicle off to the shoulder. Also, the locals of 78 heading through Union on the westbound side into exit 50 for Vauxhall Road. A crash on the left shoulder. Our next traffic update's in 15 minutes. Now let's take a look at the WOR Weather Channel forecast.
3: We've got a great-looking day today. High pressure now with a northwest flow will continue to keep us sunny and dry near 80 degrees. Tonight, mainly clear. Around the city, 65, suburbs cooler. Sunshine, low 80s on Friday. Saturday, sunshine back, low 80s. Sunday, sunny. Beautiful day, low 80s. Currently 67 at WOR. I'm meteorologist Ray Stajic. Now, here's Daria with a check of today's top stories.
4: 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President Trump lays down the law for Iran. 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
18: Slewa, Menti, Curtis Slewa, and Larry Menti in the morning on 710 WOR.
1: Well, just imagine this scenario. You're in labor, and you're trying to make it as quickly as you can to the hospital because you know this is moving along quickly. Well, that exact same scenario happened to Taylor and Phil Durham in New Jersey. So they were driving to Virtua to you know, because their doctors were waiting. They notified them ahead of time. They said, look, she's about to give birth, the Virtua Medical Center. But the labor was progressing too fast on the ride there. And they saw some emergency on the road. So they knew a lot of police cars were there. And they thought, okay, this is a good place maybe to pull over. And there was a Wawa right there in Berlin Borough. And they pulled over and they started to wave down, hey, we need help, we need help. And an officer showed up, Patrolman Dominic Hodson. Let's first hear from Taylor Durham about what she was going through.
19: We were driving, I don't know, a couple minutes at this point, and I was definitely in labor.
1: So Patrolman Hodson admits he had no idea what to do.
20: It was a little nerve-wracking. I don't have any children, never delivered a baby, so I didn't know what to expect.
1: Well, she gave birth in the seat of her car, in the back seat. They moved her to the back so she could lay down. She gave birth in the back seat with the help, who never did this before, of Patrolman Dominic Hodson.
20: I stepped up, you know, picked the baby up, made sure the baby was breathing, wiped the fluids away from the nose and the mouth.
1: How about that? For somebody that had no idea what they were supposed to do, took the newborn baby and made sure that all of the breathing passages were cleared.
0: What a double mensch. Mazel tov.
1: That's amazing.
20: I would say how slippery the baby was.
21: Yeah. Had
20: a lot of fluids on it. Wasn't expecting that with the rubber gloves.
1: They said to him, what was your biggest fear and what did you learn from this? And he said, I thought I was going to drop the baby. The baby is so slippery. I didn't know that. I had gloves on. I put rubber gloves on. But anyway, this happened back. We're just hearing about it now, but this happened back on July 6th. And now the baby is doing great. The patrolman is going to get an award. And it's just a wonderful story, and no better place to go than a Wawa.
0: Well, because you're an alumni.
1: Yeah.
0: You actually have the cred of having worked there. You weren't born with a silver spoon in your mouth big enough to offset the trade balance between the Red Chinese and the United States. You had to work a Wawa.
1: Yeah, I worked all my life. I was a paper boy before that. Yeah, absolutely.
0: Let me tell you something.
1: I made it to assistant manager, by the way.
0: I got to tell you. I love Wawa. They closed the mall in downtown Philly. I used to go there throughout Jersey. I mean, it's like gourmet food.
1: It's great. It's wonderful. There's nothing like it. Anyway, Johnny Oleksinski is here. When you said gourmet food, he actually showed disgust there for a second. Have you ever been to a Wawa?
2: I haven't, and I am not an elitist. I'm not.
1: Yes, you are.
2: I would love a Wawa.
0: By the way, we can get you a Taco Bell, super crusty taco.
2: Please don't say Taco Bell to me. I don't want any of that tainted lettuce at the Taco Bell.
1: He gave some to Elvis Duran and their crew. He brought it in. They ate it.
2: Is Elvis one of your enemies? Because gosh.
0: Yes, he is, because my wife Nancy listens to their show and not ours.
1: Let's get some talkbacks in.
21: I feel compelled to speak up for the pharmaceutical industry because I've been working in it for almost 30 years. You mentioned Bill Shatner and his daughter having being diagnosed with stage 4 cancer 10 years ago. That was a death sentence. 10 years later, they are cancer-free after their diagnosis. That's amazing, and it's only going to get better.
1: Yeah, really well said. They're miracle workers.
22: All this talk about Taco Bell is bringing me back to my youth. When I was a kid, I thought Taco Bell was the Mexican phone company.
0: Thanks. Oh, man. And you know something? Most people, when I was talking to them at Taco Bell yesterday on 36 and 6, think it's a Mexican company. No, it's American. California. They tried to open up in Mexico twice. It didn't work.
1: I wonder why.
23: Curtis, it amazes me that you think the country's going to fall apart because we don't have somebody to pick crops and stuff. Get over yourself. The country will survive without immigrants, illegal immigrants. Thank you.
0: Oh, by the way, you willing to go out there in the hot sweltering heat and pick crops? My three sons ain't doing that, and your three sons or grandchildren ain't doing that either.
1: Yeah, it's a ridiculous argument because I used to live in San Diego, and they would come over with work permits, and they were able to stay, as a matter of fact, with work permits to pick the crops. So, no, and I feel bad for the people that want to come in legally that can't because so many came in illegally. They'd love those jobs, but they don't get an opportunity.
0: You're like your milk and your coffee in the morning, right? Who do you think is milking Elsie upstate New York?
1: Do you just not listen? There's work permits for that.
0: Yeah, well, you better talk to Trump about that because he's cut back on that.
1: No, well, he's only cut back on that because we have 30 million in this country illegally.
0: All right, when you ain't got food on your plate and you ain't got milk in your coffee.
1: Did I just tell you it's a silly argument?
0: Go milk Elsie the cow yourself.
1: You just keep saying it over and over again. It's still not true. Johnny, do you want to weigh in on this?
2: No. I love vegetables. I love milk. More on Hollywood when we come back.
0: Say you love Taco Bell, please. We need America loves Taco Bell, Johnny O. We gotta save Taco Bell.
2: After a bottle of wine, I love Taco Bell.
1: Let's get the news with Daria Albanese.
24: I like Taco Bell.
1: Okay.
24: Damn. Maybe it. Not so much now, but I do like Taco Bell. There you go. I said it for you guys. Somebody likes Taco Bell. President Trump is expected to announce today some major utility companies will pay for the increased electricity costs at AI data centers. The White House says it's already received promises from companies to do so that are going to use these centers like Google, Microsoft, and Amazon. Iran says it will continue to attack targets in the Middle East as long as it remains under attack. The comments from an army spokesman after the U.S. carried out a 12th night of airstrikes. City health officials will conduct DNA testing to find out which one of the 34 Upper East Side buildings that tested positive for Legionella bacteria are responsible for the Legionnaires' disease outbreak. So what they're going to do is they'll test the bacteria found in the cooling towers against patients' DNA. The National Weather Service now says there were 4 tornadoes in New Jersey during Tuesday's severe storms in Pine Brook, Parsippany, Stanhope, and Cape May. That's in addition to the tornado, which cut a path through Westchester County from Purchase to Rye Brook. The opening bell sounding on Wall Street. Ooh, it is not looking good. The Dow is down 626 points, and NASDAQ down 455 in early going. And the S&P, this is the one that your 401k is weighted to, the ones that you really got to watch, that's off 82 points. That's big. Next news, 10 o'clock, bulletins at once. I'm Daria Albinger on 710 WOR.
0: Up next, Johnny O, who was missing in action in Times Square last night for a huge cultural event in which I participated. but no Johnny O. Meantime, eating. 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
3: I'm Bernie Vedder with the WOR traffic. Still busy out of Northern Boulevard, exit 41 on the westbound BQE. Past the LIE, that's where there's a stalled vehicle. The right lane is blocked off, and you're jammed down to the Manhattan Bridge with an accident just cleared away. So that BQE delay is from exit 41 all the way basically into exit 29. Very heavy. The Van Wyck has construction set up both ways by Atlantic Avenue. The right lane's closed southbound, and the left lane is closed northbound. That's going to be there till 2. If you're heading for the westbound Cross Bronx, jam from White Plains Road to the outbound GWB. Construction on the outbound lower level, and you got another stall tractor trailer. This is on the shoulder at the tolls. 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Our next traffic update's in 15 minutes. Now let's take a look at the WOR Weather Channel forecast.
4: We are looking good over the next several days, right through the upcoming weekend. Low humidity, comfortable temperatures, actually a couple degrees below normal. Sunshine today near 80. Tonight mainly clear, 65 around the city. Suburbs will be a little bit cooler. So great start on Friday morning and a great finish. Sunny, 82. Saturday and Sunday, plenty of sunshine, low 80s. Right now, 67 at WOR. I'm meteorologist Ray Stajic.
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14: It was a crime by the government.
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17: 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They built the camps and detained them.
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0: Wow. Here's Johnny O of the New York Post. You got to check his columns out. But you may have to enter the Writer's Witness Protection Program again, because I can see you rock bottom The Rock in his new movie. Man, I read that review. Ooh, really? That bad?
1: King of flops, he called him.
2: All I do is come on this program with facts and figures and data. I can prove my point. It's not like I just decided that The Rock was a terrible actor, though he is. He is a horrible, horrible, horrible actor. The last 5 years of films this guy has made, Moana, Jungle Cruise, Red One, we're talking hundreds of millions of dollars down the drain. The audience doesn't want to go to them. His whatever appeal he once had for slugging people and taking folding chairs and bashing their heads in, it's gone. So nobody wants to see him anymore.
1: You're not going to count Moana, the animated movie?
2: That was 10 years ago.
1: No, it wasn't. It's 24, November 2024. That's made $1 billion.
2: Oh, Moana 2. Okay, it made a bit. But it's a voice. It's a voice. Who cares about voices? I see a lot of animated movies, and I couldn't tell you who the voices are. That is not, the Rock wasn't selling Moana. The kids, the little kids that like, you know, the Moana doll, that's what's selling Moana. But then when he comes on and we actually see him, and his awful screen presence, then everyone was like, oh, we don't want to see live action Moana.
0: You know, last week it was Sinatra, right? The week before it was Taylor Swift and her hillbilly husband. You must be have a death wish. A dead man walking is Johnny O.
2: You don't like that Taylor Swift wedding either, so don't rewrite history over there.
1: No, don't you understand? If he attacks some icons like The Rock and Taylor Swift, he's going to get hits. He's going to get read. He doesn't care if he's hated, just so that people read him and follow him on social media. Am I right?
2: You know, you've been introducing me on this show for years. No, you've been introducing me for years. And he said, next up, the entertainment critic from the New York Post. And then one of you will mispronounce my last name, and that's fine. It's my job as a critic. I'm here to judge. I'm here to evaluate. I'm here to have opinions.
0: Well,
2: people don't read. They don't want to read me for. It's not Johnnypedia. They want opinion.
0: My God, you couldn't have been nicer to the Dolly Parton Broadway show if you tried any harder. I mean, you're like going gaga goo-goo.
2: Okay. I have not yet seen it. This was a story I wrote yesterday about two musicals coming. There's the Dolly Parton musical and the Paddington musical. Both cost $30 million. It's a lot of money. But I have sources. My sources tell me that the Dolly Parton show is selling surprisingly well. The tickets, they've announced it 2 weeks ago, and tickets have been moving. She didn't do any national interviews for it. There hasn't been any marketing yet. And people are, especially groups of people, are buying tickets. And the thing, the show didn't get very well received when it tried out in Nashville. But Dolly Parton is just so rawly appealing to people. People love, they don't love The Rock. Oh, they don't love The Rock anymore. But they love Dolly Parton.
1: They do love The Rock, but you just decided, oh, his $1 billion movie, I'm not going to count because it doesn't make my point.
2: Because you can't see his face. You can't see his face. And it's not about The Rock. But Dolly Parton, I think this musical, it has a chance. It has a chance. Do you like Dolly Parton, Curtis?
0: Of course. Who doesn't like Dolly Parton?
2: I think that's a good litmus test for a quality person, because all she is joy and good songs.
1: Yeah, that's true. And she put out a video, and everybody played that video. We played it here on the air. They played it on Entertainment Tonight, saying, please come to New York and watch my show. But you're right. I would think, I'm trying to think of a celebrity that's more loved than Dolly Parton. I can't come up with one.
2: No, she's the great uniter. She's the great uniter because she's apolitical. She just gives to wonderful charities. She's always herself. Dolly is always Dolly. And I don't like jukebox musicals, but even just talking about it now, I'm convincing myself I want to go.
1: Hey, I'm sure you've seen The Odyssey.
2: Yeah.
1: I'm dying to see The Odyssey. Did you see it on an IMAX screen? Did you see it on a widescreen?
2: As an elite privileged critic, I got to go to a free press screening of The Odyssey on the biggest IMAX screen in America, which is the one on 68th Street in New York.
1: Oh, my God.
2: So it just fills your entire field of vision. You're watching, you know, all these people galloping on horses on a giant beach, and there's a Trojan horse, and it's just incredible. It's so much money. You just look at it and you go, God, that cost a lot of money.
1: They already made the money back, though. That's what's incredible about it. And they spent a fortune on this. What, $250 million or something they spent on it?
2: It's up there with the most expensive movies ever made. It's like Avatar money.
1: But to make it back in a weekend is incredible. Is it that good?
2: I think what's great is we're kind of returning back to the 1970s a little bit. Not in the way that Curtis would like us to. But, you know, back when you'd go to a movie because Martin Scorsese directed it, because Woody Allen directed it. Now we're in this era where you go to a movie because Christopher Nolan directed it, or Ryan Coogler, or Greta Gerwig.
0: I can't go to a Woody Allen movie because of the Epstein files. I'm sorry, I can't go.
2: We're not in the 70s anymore. Back when you were slugging thugs in Times Square.
0: Let me ask you about the guy who grew up in Jackson Heights. I remember seeing him in Moulin Rouge, the movie. And then the one that wasn't good, the Spike Lee movie about the Son of Sam. Oh, is that a bomb?
2: John Leguizamo, yeah.
0: I can never pronounce that. But
2: do his last name as well as you do mine.
0: What happened to him while he was performing in the Ulysses movie?
2: Well, I love The Odyssey, great, 4 stars. But method acting, it grinds my gears, the method actors. John Leguizamo, he plays a blind friend of Odysseus. He said he wore contacts that blocked out his vision for 14 hours a day. Do I think that changed his performance so much? No. I think it's kind of stupid to do something like that. When you're doing scenes on a cliffside, imagine. What if he tumbled off?
0: God, you even find something negative about this Bach blockbuster, right? John, a hometown guy, right?
2: Yeah, yeah. But it's just when I read a headline like that, I think, oh, I don't want to talk to this guy at dinner.
1: Have you heard the great story about Laurence Olivier and Dustin Hoffman in method acting?
2: You're going to tell me it.
1: Oh, in when they were doing Marathon Man, and he decided he was supposed to be beat up, and he was running, and so he stayed up for overnight, and he didn't get any sleep, and he ran, and he showed up, and Laurence Olivier said, "My God, what happened to you?" Because he was all sweaty and dirty, and he says, "Well, you know, I have to live this role. I'm supposed to be tired. I'm supposed to be running for 24 hours." And he said, "Why don't you just act?"
2: Yeah. Yep. Just stand in place and say your lines.
0: Well, you know, Johnny O, you've acted enough in this stint with us today. It's time for you to exit stage right, because up next, I may have jeopardized my employment. I convinced Elvis Duran. Yes, the Elvis Duran at C100 and his crew to eat the Taco Bell that I brought them this morning with extra stuffed lettuce in it from Mexico. We're going to hear the ramifications of that. I don't think the suits way up in the iHeart stratosphere are going to love what I bamboozled them into doing.
3: I'm Bernie Butter with your WOR traffic. It's very busy on the eastbound side of the Northern State. Two separate problems. Delays back from before Lakeville Road into Willis Avenue, exit 28. There's a crash. The left lane is blocked off. And then right by Roslyn Road, exit 29, the right lane is knocked out. So stick with the LIE instead. That's way better. Westbound LIE, you are going to see some slowdowns into the Queens line. On Route 17 northbound, there is only one right lane getting by. 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Into town, the GWB is going to be 10 to 15, the Hollins 20, and the Lincoln 5 to 10. 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
4: We've got a great looking day today. High pressure now with a northwest flow will continue to keep us sunny and dry near 80 degrees. Tonight, mainly clear. Around the city, 65. Suburbs cooler. Sunshine, low 80s on Friday. Saturday, sunshine back, low 80s. Sunday, sunny. Beautiful day, low 80s. Currently 67 at WOR. I'm meteorologist Ray Stajic. Now, here's Daria with a check of today's top stories.
5: Good morning, Ray. President Trump has a warning for Iran. A teen is lucky to be alive after a subway surfing incident in Queens. And it turns out there were even more tornadoes during Tuesday's storms than we thought. Those stories and more coming up on 710 WOR.
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0: So I may well have jeopardized my job in a big way here at iHeart with management that I have never met that is up in the stratosphere. This is the largest radio-owning company in the world. And the crown jewel is Elvis Duran for all the years. He's not only does a great show with Gandhi and Diamond and their ensemble, but he generates revenue. No tiki, no washi, no talkie. And I used a form of technology, and I convinced him and his crew that I would go get them some crunchy tacos from Taco Bell this morning, stuffed with that questionable Taylor lettuce. And then, as Natalie witnessed, I laid it out on their table right outside the studio. The lure, the trap was set, like the trap where you put the Parmesan cheese in to get the mouse in. And I had a whole bag of the Taylor lettuce on the bottom of this, almost what you would serve a king, you know, a huge goblet. And then I had the crunchy tacos with extra Taylor lettuce there. And who do you think was the first one in that crew who went for it? He didn't use one of his minions to be the taste tester, you know, like a king would have. Oh, I'll see how you're doing in an hour. He ate it himself.
34: This is for you, Curtis.
35: Yeah.
34: Oh,
35: I heard that.
34: Oh, nice. Mm. Oh, my God.
35: What's that? Lettuce and everything.
34: Is that a napkin here? You know what?
35: What?
34: It's the lettuce that makes it.
1: It's the lettuce that makes it.
0: Because I had it stuffed with extra Taylor lettuce that seems to be the source of this imploding disease that causes you to be hermetically sealed on the Porcelain Palace. Now,
1: because they're a rock station, do they not read the news? Do they not follow what's going on?
0: You know what it is? I did a dare. You know, I mean, look, he's a bigger talk show personality than any of us. So I dared him. You know, I challenged his radio cred. And he went for it. And naturally, all the younger members of his ensembles, they don't eat at night. They go drinking, partying. So it's the only solid food they had. Now, Dr. Larry Menti, please tell me when the symptoms of this imploding diarrhea may kick in.
1: Well, I went to Dr. Google AI, and it told me that the earliest onset is 2 days. But it normally takes a little bit longer. It could take up to 2 weeks before it hits, but normally it's about 7 days. That's been the average. That's when it hits. So over the weekend, he may get it Sunday if he's going to get hit with this thing, but we'll probably know by Friday of next week.
0: Oh, I'm sure by then we can blame it on something else, right?
1: No, it's going to be this. It's absolutely going to be this. You're in big trouble. You are in huge trouble. You took out the biggest money maker at this place. You knocked him off the air. And
0: not
1: it could
0: yet.
1: Be for weeks.
0: Not yet, but I'll tell you this much. I not only used technology, but he asked me straight up, did you get these this morning? I told him yes, when I'd actually purchased some yesterday at 2:30 in the afternoon.
1: Wow. And you're admitting all this right now. You know this tape's being pulled.
0: Well, look. As I told him, don't politicians lie, and he had a good belly laugh. That may be the last belly laugh he has.
1: They'll have some belly grumbling over the weekend.
0: Look, I did this because I was going to buy it for us. My wife was moaning and groaning, Curtis, you can't afford it. You've had ileitis, colitis, shot 5 times. You had Crohn's disease. Larry couldn't afford to have you go down for the count on Natalie. So Tom Cuddy was like almost screaming at me, which he never does. So why not?
1: Yeah, I
0: push it off to FM.
1: By the way, I don't know where you stood on this, Natalie, but after thinking about it, I thought I'm not eating that stuff. Remember I said I would eat it? No, I thought to myself, no way, I'm not eating this
2: stuff. Yeah, I
1: wasn't
2: going down that road.
1: Especially when more cases kept coming out.
0: Ladies and gentlemen.
1: Unfortunately, Elvis Duran didn't have that information.
0: Now that I think about it, please light the candles and pray for the health and welfare of Elvis Duran.
1: And you.
0: And the cure over what may be the implosion of his innards. Please, God, Hashem, whoever is up out there, don't. I can't afford to lose this job. Meantime, the talk back of the morning and winner of the Curtis Lee and Larry Menti in the morning T-shirt is the listener who had the best comment about Taco Bell.
3: All this talk about Taco Bell is bringing me back to my youth. When I was a kid, I thought Taco Bell was the Mexican phone company.
0: That is so good.
1: So funny.
0: That is so good. And remember, the talk back of the week will win a Sea Crane Radio. 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
1: 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Also on Facebook, it's like our show in 1 minute clips. Tomorrow, tickets to see John Mellencamp at 8:25. Coming up on Mark Simone at 10 o'clock, economist Steve Moore and Fox Business analyst Charlie Gasparino. Tomorrow, we're definitely going to be talking about what's happening in the Middle East. Curtis, it sounds like there's going to be a little bit of an escalation overnight because now we're going to be attacking Yemen and we're also going to have the 13th straight night of strikes in Iran. So this is going to be the big story tomorrow.
0: But a little bit of hope. Trump, just after we spoke to John Decker, said, hey, I'll let the Saudis develop the nuclear fuel if they sign on to the Abraham Accords.
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6: It's 71 degrees at 10 o'clock. Good morning. I'm Daria Albinger. The U.S. carried out a 12th night of airstrikes on Iran after President Trump threatened to strike an Iranian bridge or power plant for every ship that Iran targets in the Strait of Hormuz. But there are questions about the tactic.
7: Experts say deliberately targeting civilian infrastructure is a potential war crime under international law. And a second vital trade route disrupted. Iran-backed Houthis claiming strikes on two Saudi oil tankers in the Red Sea. Crude oil peaking at more than $95 a barrel Wednesday, up almost 5% from the day before. Regular gas is now averaging $4.06 a gallon.
6: ABC's Karen Hua in Washington. President Trump is expected to announce today that some major utility companies have pledged to pay the increased cost of generating electricity at AI data centers. The administration's already received similar promises from companies like Google, Microsoft, and Amazon. A search is on for a suspect in a road rage incident that police say involved a meat cleaver.
2: The NYPD says the suspect hacked his victim in the head, arm, and chest following a traffic incident just after 5:30 a.m. at 126th Street and 26th Avenue in College Point. It started out with a verbal dispute, which escalated into a gory scene. The victim, a 47-year-old man, was slashed multiple times with a meat cleaver, but is said to be in stable condition. Police don't have much of an ID yet, except that the attacker is an Asian man wearing a white shirt and jeans. Sarah Lee Kessler, WOR News.
6: The latest subway surfing incident has left a teenager seriously injured. The 16-year-old girl was on top of an A train that was headed to Far Rockaway when she was hit by a beam as the train approached the Broad Channel station in Queens. She is expected to survive. He was caught a dozen times for being in the U.S. without documentation, but a Mexican national's 13th deportation could be his last after a recent arrest in New Jersey.
9: A federal grand jury in Newark indicted 40-year-old Aedo Cruz Gonzalez on one count of illegal reentry by a convicted felon, which could lead to Gonzalez being able to stay in the country if convicted, except his stay would be behind bars for up to 10 years. Now, the U.S. Attorney's Office is saying the Mexican native was most recently arrested in Hillsborough, New Jersey in 2024 and convicted there in Somerset County of driving without a license and showing a false car insurance card. Federal prosecutors say the 40-year-old Gonzalez's 12 deportations all came within a span of 13 years between 2011 and 2024. Levon Putney, WOR News.
6: An FDA advisory panel is looking into whether peptides can be made by licensed pharmacies and sold with a prescription. They're compounds that are often marketed as wellness treatments. They've become a lot more popular lately, and they're endorsed by HHS Secretary Robert F. Kennedy Jr. WOR News Time 10:03.
10: I'm Bernie Buddy with your WOR traffic. Westbounders on the BQE, the stall vehicle's been there for a while, blocking a lane into the LIE exit 35. Busy from Northern Boulevard exit 41, both ways of the Van Wyck construction set up. As you travel into exit 5 for Atlantic Avenue, that's going to be there till about 2 o'clock. And on the belt westbound, you're heavy from the Van Wyck into Lefferts Boulevard. Now, traveling the Northern State eastbound, heavy out of Lakeville Road into Willis Avenue, exit 28. This is where there's a collision with the left lane blocked off. Heaviest of the Hudsons, that's going to be the Pulaski Skyway for the Holland Tunnel, 25 minutes. 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I'm Bernie Viter on 710 WO.
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12: A comfortable, less humid afternoon here with sunshine at 82 and a gentle breeze, clear skies. Refreshing lows tonight at 67. Gorgeous dry stretch of weather will last right through the weekend. Lots of sunshine, upper 70s Friday, Saturday, and Sunday. Sunshine this hour, 71. Richard DeWedding at the Weather Channel on 710 WOR.
6: Yankees split a day-night doubleheader at home with Pittsburgh, losing the day game 5-2-3 in 10 innings, winning the nightcap 2-0. They'll open a weekend set in Philadelphia tomorrow. The Mets fell to Milwaukee 4-3. They are back in Queens tomorrow for a series with the LA Dodgers. Stocks are tumbling as crude oil prices are rising. The Dow is down 506 points. The NASDAQ is off 436 points. And the S&P is off 70 points. Next news, 10:30 bulletins at once. I'm Daria Albinger on 710 WOR.
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8: Well, hey, we'll get to Iran, we'll get to Georgia, we'll get to

0: to training camp. Football. The Giants heading to training camp today. So enjoy the summer while you can. Now, last night was night 12 of hitting Iran very, very, very hard. Price of oil is spiking again. Let me just check. It was up to about $100 a barrel, which is, you're getting into Joe Biden territory there. It backed off a little. Okay, it's dropping. It's down to 91, but that's still up from what it was yesterday. And the reason it's spiking up is the Iranians, the Houthis, whoever they're paying, is now hitting ships in the Red Sea. Strait of Hormuz first, now the Red Sea. So that's driven the price of oil up. But this will all be gotten under control. And the president letting Iran know every time they fire at a ship in the Strait of Hormuz, we'll take out infrastructure. We'll take out a bridge. We'll take out a power plant, that sort of stuff. And again, night 12, a very heavy bombing. They've got about a seven-week plan laid out of what they want to hit. There's a lot of stuff to get. The main goal of all of this was to make sure Iran doesn't have any nuclear anything. And the whatever's remaining seems to be at Pickaxe Mountain, buried under there. And Pickaxe Mountain, that seems to be the current place where nuclear stuff is being hidden, being worked on. So the president has said, we're going to hit Pickaxe Mountain. It's the next big target.
1: Do you believe that Iran has moved nuclear centrifuges into Pickaxe Mountain? And when you say we're not done yet, what is left to finish?
2: Well, I think that they may have. We don't have it on record. We follow the material. That's where the action is. And we'll be hitting that area probably pretty soon. And there's not a thing they can do about it. You know, normally I wouldn't say that. If I thought they could do something about it, I would never say that. But we'll be hitting that area pretty soon, and very heavily.
0: Yeah. Now, when he says there's nothing to do about it, we have taken away all their military defense. They've got no Air Force, no Navy. Most of their military defense is completely gone. They still got a missile or two they can fire off. But what's the delay? Why not hit Pickaxe Mountain tonight? Well, it's not as easy as it sounds. Now, the problem with this Pickaxe Mountain nuclear stuff, we got pretty good intelligence in that area, but it's 328 feet underground, the nuclear activity. 328 feet underground. That's how deep it is. Now, how do we get to that? Well, we got to use those 30,000-pound bunker buster bombs. You know, just blow holes and just barrel through and create a big, big deep hole. The problem is these bunker busters that we have are capable of going down 200 feet before exploding. So that would be 130 feet too short. They could only go down 200 feet. The stuff is about 330 feet down there. So what do you do? Well, they're working on that. Some of the talk is a number of bunker busters. You just hit the whole mountain, so you blow it all the way down to 200 feet. And then once you've done that, then another round of bunker busters can go another 200 feet, and that would take it out. But that's a little tricky. Very, very tricky. So they're working on all of that right now. Now, in the meantime, the U.S. can take out the base's entrances, bury the entrances and exits, and make sure they can't get in or out. So that's one thing they're working on. President went to Georgia yesterday. Now, this is exactly how the media works. Just go after Trump every day for anything. If he turns left, you go after him. If he turns right, you go after him. So they were going after him for 2-3 days about these soldiers killed in the Iranian conflict. And they're yelling and screaming, why isn't he called the families? Why doesn't he talk to the families? Why doesn't he meet with the families? Why doesn't he call the families? This was the attack. Well, he flew down to Georgia yesterday, spent the day with the families, what they call the dignified transfer. Spent the day with the families, talking to them, meeting with them, taking pictures with them. So the press immediately, you saw it all day today on MSNBC. Why is he with these families? Why is he exploiting these families? Why is he using them for a photo op? Why is he bothering these families in their time of grief? But he was there. It's the toughest thing a president can do, meet with the families of men and women killed in war.
2: All I'm going to say is we love you. We love your child, and that's what they are to them. They're their children. It

0: games, no nothing. That's their child. And all you can do is throw out your heart. Thank you.
1: Yeah, it's a tough, tough. Every president will tell you. Toughest part of the job. A lot of times it's just a letter you send, but certain presidents, Trump, George W. Bush, they had this thing about actually meeting with the families, and even if they couldn't meet with them, calling them, talking to them. It was very important to them. Crazy Mom Donnie, a lot of people pointing out, even with his own base, he's going to have a problem. He's going to become known as just a TikTok mayor, where everything looks great on TikTok, but not in reality. And it's a lot of promises that, you know, things that never happen. Free buses. There's no free buses. And open grocery stores. There's no grocery stores. You'll never see one of these grocery stores. You'll never live to see a grocery store. Everything he talks about never happens. So the whole thing with Netanyahu just adds to that. It's, you know, everything. Well, he must have known he couldn't arrest Benjamin Netanyahu. First of all, a mayor has no power to arrest anybody. He would have to beg the police commissioner to do it. Jessica Tisch, who's Jewish, is not going to arrest Benjamin Netanyahu. If you watched Law and Order, that was half the episodes. The mayor wanted somebody arrested, begging the police commissioner, and it wouldn't happen. Even if she was willing to do it, you can't arrest Benjamin Netanyahu. He's here, coming here in September for the UN General Assembly. The foreign leaders that come to that are under federal protection. There's actual laws on the book protecting them, and it would be illegal to arrest them. And remember, federal law always overrules local law. In fact, under the law, to even threaten to arrest them is a crime, and you can be convicted of that. So, you know, Mamdani has already committed the crime. That's a crime. Trump could have him arrested if he wanted to. But, you know, he won't do that. But the whole thing is preposterous. He knew this was impossible. I mean, if he really was interested in arresting Benjamin Netanyahu, I'm sure he would have asked about it. So he knows it can't happen. But he went out and made a whole production out of it, a whole theatrical production of arresting Netanyahu. Then he had to go on and announce it's not going to happen. He can't do it. But it's just another one of those things. Again, he's a TikTok mayor. You see all these great videos on TikTok. But in real life, he can't get anything done. Nothing he promises happens. Hey, he also promised a $1 billion community safety program that would replace the NYPD. $1 billion community safety program. Been in office 6 months now. There's no program, but, there is a program, but it only has two staffers. Two people are working on it. That's about it. So, again, the TikTok mayor gets nothing done. Everything fizzles in real life. The free buses, and I'm sure he knew this, he has no power to make the buses free. The buses are totally controlled by the state, by Kathy Hochul. It's the MTA that runs the buses. They're the only ones that can make it free, and they're not going to do that. The MTA, they're always yelling and screaming they need more money. Hey, what about those tax hikes on the rich? What about the property tax? What about all the... Well, that's mostly the state. Now, there is word that he's threatening, privately threatening Kathy Hochul, that she better push to get this done if she wants his support for re-election, and she feels she'll need it because she's a goofball, a disaster, and she's facing a real strong candidate, Bruce Blakeman, be the perfect governor. He is a perfect governor already, Nassau County executive. That's what you do as a county executive. You're a governor, and he's been brilliant at it. So he'd be the perfect governor. So she's got a tough time getting reelected, and she thinks she's going to need the wackos, the crazy, socialist Democrats, and she's going to need his endorsement. So he's got a lot of leverage over her right now. Blakeman taking out a new ad. I like this. Sometimes candidates do this. It's a reverse ad where you pretend it's the other candidate's ad. In other words, you pretend it's a Hochul ad and you make her sound bad. Here it is.
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1: Yeah, I don't know. 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It's an effective technique sometimes. 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I like it. So, problem is, Hochul has got about $42 million to spend. She's raised $20 million. The Democrat Party has about $22 million to give her. Blakeman has raised $11 million. It's tough for him because normally, hey, all the big business guys want Blakeman very badly. But many of them are afraid to donate because they're doing business here and they don't want Kathy Hochul mad at them. So it's tough for him. So he needs help. 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You can donate. Go to BlakemanForNewYork.com. 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BlakemanForNewYork.com. Now, the big election issue, midterms coming up, big issue in the election was affordability. The whole election was affordability. But Democrats have once again screwed themselves up completely. You know, very often, as bad as the Republicans can get, no matter how bad the Republicans get, the Democrats have a talent to always make themselves even worse, to find some way to be even worse. And they've done it this time by becoming socialist, communist. They keep using the word socialist. It's the same thing as communism. It's just socialists are usually elected. Communists usually take over through revolution. But it's the same exact thing. So this movement, the whole Democratic movement to become communists, that's going to be the midterm issue. And for that, it's easy for Republicans to win. And that's why President Trump is just going after the communist stuff. You know, it used to be, if you were a communist and you were in government and a communist, boy, you had to hide. McCarthy would hunt you down and you had to lie and say you weren't, are you a communist? No. Now the campaign is communist. So Trump is going to use that as the issue.
0: With communism, everything turns to okay.
3: It's true.
0: Terrible thing. It's true. My wife hates it when I do that. She said you were doing so nicely and then you had to use a foul word.
1: Yeah. Well, but again, he's the Howard Stern president. Yeah. Why does he have to talk like that? Why does he have to say this? He's a Howard Stern sort of president.
0: And, you know, they want to give everyone everything away. You want free rent? You want free house? You want to be, what they don't say is that a year from now, there'll be absolute squalor, turmoil, and death. These people are crazy. But communism is, in my opinion, communism is the single greatest threat to our country and its history, including even World War I and World War II, Pearl Harbor, 9/11. I think it's the greatest threat that I've ever seen to our country. These people are stone cold crazy.
1: Yeah. I mean, can you imagine the founding fathers coming back and seeing Democrats are trying to bring communism to America? It's crazy. So it's going to be the issue. Now, the real question is, you got the elders of the Democratic Party, the people who you would think really behind the scenes are running the Democratic Party, smart, experienced people. Why are they so frightened? I don't mean the Schumers or those types, Jeffries. I mean, those are just frightened idiots hiding under their desk. No, but I mean, we're the Clintons. And I know behind the scenes, the Clintons hate this. They hate what's going on. The Obamas hate this. All the smart Democrats. Well, but where are they? How did they lose control? How did they get so frightened of these 12-year-old communists? They're just terrified of them than standing up to them. Anyway, we'll get back to that. We got a lot to get to today. We'll take some calls in a minute. 800-321-0710 is the number. 800-321-0710.
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20: Look at that tropical storm Bertha, expected to move inland to the central Gulf Coast and weaken, but heavy rain, localized flash flooding, gusty winds, rough surf, and dangerous rip currents will continue for coastal Louisiana into parts of Mississippi and western Florida panhandle. For the mid-Atlantic, warm and humid, scattered afternoon thunderstorms, especially inland, highs generally in the upper 80s to the low 90s. For the southeast, hot and humid, scattered thunderstorms, mainly during the afternoon and evening. For the northeast, mostly sunny to partly cloudy with lower humidity, a few isolated afternoon showers are possible in northern New England, but much of the region will enjoy pleasant summer weather. Midwest and Great Lakes, warm with scattered showers and thunderstorms, especially during the afternoons. Very hot across the southern plains. Highs near or above 100 in parts of Texas and Oklahoma. Isolated T-storms are possible. Rockies in the southwest, typical summer monsoon pattern with scattered afternoon and evening thunderstorms. Coastal California staying mild with clouds. Inland California, Oregon, and Washington remain warm to hot with abundant sunshine. That's your national forecast. I'm Jennifer Polsoni.
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1: Hey, the number is 800-3... What's the number? 800-321-0710. 800-321-0710. Let's go to Hal in Great Neck. Hal, how you doing?
21: Okay, how are you?
1: Good. Don't rush. I wanted to talk about
21: the abysmal lack of knowledge of Americans of history.
1: Well, we all can't be as brilliant as Hal from Great Neck. You know, we try to keep up, but you're like the Einstein of the North Shore. Who could keep up with you?
21: Okay. Well, thank you.
1: All right. He thinks I'm serious.
21: But America.
1: Yeah, go ahead. You know, your phone's breaking up, but in your case, I don't mind. Do we lose him? Hal, you there? See? He's still there. Oh, he can't hear you. Call back. Brilliant, but he can't get his phone to work. Let's go to John in West Islip. John, how you doing?
22: Hi, Mark.
1: Hey,
22: how are you?
1: Good.
22: Johnny Carson.
1: Yes.
22: Did he ever perform his magic live on the Tonight Show?
1: Yeah, once in a while. He never did his actual magic. Carson had started as a kid as a magician. But once in a while, especially when he had a little kid on the show, he'd do a trick or two. Once in a while, he'd do a card trick or a trick of coins.
22: I grew up with Johnny. He was the greatest. And it's so cool that you're just so into Johnny Carson.
1: Well,
22: wonderful.
1: Did you get the new book?
22: I appreciate it.
1: Did you get the new book called Love Johnny Carson?
22: Yeah, you know, I heard about he was at the Patsy's. He was at Patsy's in the city. And that was something I would love to.
1: I know, but stop hearing
22: like
1: about
22: that.
1: It. No. Go get this book. It is this guy wrote the absolute definitive book about Johnny Carson. It just came out 6 months ago. It's called Love Johnny Carson, Mark Malkoff. Go
22: love
1: get
22: Johnny.
1: The book. You'll be.
22: I'm going to get it.
1: I knew everything you could know about Johnny Carson. I read the book. I learned 15,000 things I didn't know. It's the best book ever.
22: I know.
1: Accurate book. It's called Love Johnny Carson. Go order it today. Let's go to Joel in Connecticut. Joel, how you doing?
23: I'm doing well, Mark. How are you doing?
1: Good.
23: So I wanted to just say regarding Mandani,
1: yes,
23: and why he is so much beating the drum to go after Netanyahu. I mean, it's a dog whistle for his troops. He's rallying troops.
1: We know that.
23: Yeah, so if we know that, then why don't we charge him for inciting to riot?
1: Well, we don't have to do that. Just threatening to, believe it or not, just threatening the arrest of Netanyahu is a crime under the law. I don't have it in front of me, but there's several laws. When a foreign leader comes to the UN General Assembly, he's under a certain protected status by the federal government. It is a very serious crime to arrest him, harass him, harm him in any way, handcuff him. And you can face up to 10 years in prison for that. But if you read the law, there's a section in there that it's illegal to even threaten a foreign leader coming to the General Assembly, to even threaten him with anything or try to intimidate him or menace him. And that's a crime under federal law. You can be put in jail for 3 years, up to 3 years for that. The president could right now arrest Mamdani and he'd easily be convicted under the law. But the president isn't that ruthless. He'll give him another chance. Let's go to Rich in Myrtle Beach. Rich, how you doing?
24: Hey, thanks, Mark. You know, if Mandami steps over the line a little bit more, Trump needs to become ruthless. He needs to become ruthless in Iran. He needs to finish the job. Our gas went from 329 to 380 in about 4 days. But the thing I want to talk to you about was the poll I saw this morning where you have the New Hampshire poll where you have AOC, Buttigieg is the top two candidates, and some other knucklehead, and then you got Newsom and Harris all the way down the line. Can you imagine Rubio or Vance debating any one of those morons on that stage? Now, what that would look like?
1: But remember, 90% of the public polls that you see you see on the news or in television or in the news are totally rigged and absolutely absurd polls. Not even real.
24: When is McLaughlin coming back on? The polls.
1: Well, I'm taking off tomorrow. We'll get him for next week. We'll get John McLaughlin. One of the great.
24: So you're pretty much done for Fridays for the rest of the summer now, right?
1: Well, I don't want to say that. I mean, but. Well, let me ask you something.
24: Anybody's allowed to take a day off, right?
1: All right, but let me ask you this. Is it better if I just take a whole week off or just take a bunch of Fridays off? Which is better?
24: That's a hard question. That's hard because maybe you have Vincent or somebody else come in and host a show on a Tuesday or something like that. That'd be pretty funny.
1: I know, but I don't
24: it's hard. It's 50-50. It's 50-50. You don't want to be away that long, you know?
1: No, so I don't want to take a whole week off. Yeah. I don't want to take a week off. So I just I got a lot of weeks vacation every year. So to do it, I just
24: take sure you do, yeah. All built up and stuff, too.
1: Take a lot of Fridays off. It's better than taking a whole week off at once.
24: That's true. That's true. Thanks, Mark.
1: All right. Thanks for calling. I forgot what I was going to say. What were we talking about with him? Oh, Mamdani. Yeah, Mamdani. So, it's not a dog whistle. I mean, a dog whistle is you kind of hint at something. This is a factory whistle. The whole town can hear it. He's screaming. He's going to go after Netanyahu. Now, you got to remember, they pretend it's anti-Israel. All these crazy Democrat socialists, all these left-wing kooks, they pretend the grudge is with Israel. It's actually anti-Semitism. It's real, dirty, ugly anti-Semitism. They disguise it as anti-Israel. And if you're not Jewish, you say, well, it doesn't affect me. It does affect you. Any time you allow any kind of crazed bigotry, it's harmful to everybody. And remember, with these crazy socialist communists, and this has always been the case, it's first chapter is anti-Semitism. And then the next thing you know, it's anti-Catholic. And then the next thing you know, it's anti-America. You've already seen Mamdani get anti-Italian, anti-Irish when he put that map out. So, hey, when we come back, we'll talk to Steve Moore. Let's see if we do. So far, he's been pretty good. He missed last week. We couldn't find him. But I think that was an exception. He's been very good. So I predict we'll find Steve Moore next. Lots to talk to him about. Coming up on 710 WOR. Let's get the latest news. Here's Daria Albany.
0: Do I get a vote on your vacation time?
1: Yes.
0: I like you here during the week.
1: See?
0: If I have to have you gone, I'd rather you gone just one day.
1: There you go.
0: So there you go. President Trump, Mark, is warning Iran every time it shoots at a ship in the strait, the U.S. will bomb and destroy one bridge or power plant, including in the capital of Tehran. His warning comes as the U.S. carries out a 12th night of attacks. Iran's foreign minister responding, his nation's doctrine is as clear as it ever's been, an eye for an eye. On to the Senate, the House approved a more than $1 trillion annual defense policy bill. Six Democrats joined most Republicans to pass the National Defense Authorization Act, 216 to 212. Some cited their opposition to the Iran war, though, and some Democrats said they were against a provision which would strengthen the collaboration between U.S. and Israeli militaries. The National Weather Service now says there were four tornadoes in New Jersey and one in Westchester County during Tuesday's severe storms. Well, the trains may only have been half full, but New Jersey Transit says ridership hit a record during the FIFA World Cup, and that is a record high. The railroad says it moved over 370,000 passengers for the 8 matches. 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
3: Good day, everyone. I'm Ron Insana. On Wall Street, stocks getting hit with a double-barrel blast today with earnings disappointment from Tesla and also some concerns about how much money Alphabet, the parent of Google, is spending on AI infrastructure. That's hitting the tech sector very hard this morning, while the Houthis of Yemen fired on two Saudi oil tankers in the Red Sea, pushing oil prices up here and around the world. That's also pushing up interest rates because of the inflationary implications of a rebound, and a rather substantial one, in the price of crude. The Dow's been down about 500 points after a half hour's trade. NASDAQ down 1 2/3%. S&P down almost 1% on the day. Oil surging more than $4.50 to $91.52 a barrel here, over $100 in London. 10-year note yields hitting the highest level of the year at 4.7%. The dollar is firmer. That stronger dollar and higher rates pushing gold and silver down dramatically. Gold is down $92.80 at $4,059 the ounce. Silver down $2.15 on the morning as we comb through more earnings reports and keep an eye on the Middle East. I'm Ron Ansana for New York 710 WOR.
4: This is Richard DeWedding with the WOR Weather Channel forecast. Bright, comfortable sunshine. We'll see pleasant highs at 82 this afternoon. Gentle breeze. We'll see dry air linger through the night tonight. Clear 67. Spectacular weather here for Friday and the weekend, with lots of sunshine. Temperatures in the upper 70s Friday, Saturday, and Sunday. Sunshine 71 at WOR.
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26: We're talking about peacocks.
27: A peacock is specifically the male. The peahen is the female. They are not native to the United States, although they thrive in coastal, warmish areas.
26: So when you see that thing fully displayed, when that peacock wants to have a little good time with a peahen, that thing may go 5 to 7 feet in every direction.
27: That's the whole point of those feathers. Again, the peacocks will use it to try to ward off or intimidate trespassers in their territory, but for the most part, the whole thing is to impress the peahens.
26: And they will shake those feathers, and the shaking isn't just like, hey, look how pretty. Mm-hmm. Science has discovered semi-recently those vibrations are in lockstep with the peafowl's head feathers that they used to think were just for show, but mm-hmm. now they realize they vibrate at the same intensity and that they can actually, you know, sort of feel when those tail feathers are vibrating in their direction through their head feathers.
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25: What's happening, fellow sports fans? It's Andy West. Let's look back on this day in sports, July 23rd. We'll start today in 1976. The last NFL All-Star game is held and is shortened when thunderstorms hit Chicago. The Pittsburgh Steelers beat the All-Stars 24-0. It was known as the Chicago Charities College All-Star Game. The contest was played every year from 1934 until 1976, with the exception of 1974 when it was canceled by the NFL player strike. The last game the College All-Stars won came in 1963 when the Green Bay Packers fell to the College All-Stars 20-17. Packers coach Vince Lombardi said he felt humiliated. Today in the year 2000 at the British Open, Tiger Woods beats Thomas Bjorn and Ernie Els by 8 shots to win his first Open title, becoming the youngest player at 24 years old to win all 4 major golf titles. And today in 2009, Mark Burley pitched the 18th perfect game in Major League history, a 5-0 win over Tampa Bay. It was the first since Randy Johnson's in May of 2004. Burley threw 76 of 116 pitches for strikes and struck out 6 in his second no-hitter. His first came on April 18th, 2007.
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1: Well, Steve Moore, the brilliant economist and great columnist, you should read his latest book, The Trump Economic Miracle. 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
11: Hey, Mark, I am doing really well. By the way, I apologize. I missed your show last Thursday, but I think I have a pretty good excuse. I did a day-long visit to a data center in Loudoun County, Virginia. Now, have you ever been to a data center, Mark?
1: No, I don't know. Most people haven't, but I'm fascinated.
11: Well, I have to tell you, it was an amazing experience. These are technological marvels. They're industrial. I mean, I've never seen so many construction workers, so many trucks, so many Caterpillar equipment. This is the nerve center of the internet. We need these data centers. And as you know, there's a revolt around the country. And in the state you're in New York, your idiot governor said, you know, moratorium on data centers. Well, does that mean she wants a moratorium on the internet?
1: Well, like most crazy left-wing voters, they don't realize the consequences of what they're voting for. Yeah, they won't be able to use their phone eventually, but
11: I always say to people, do you like your iPhone or you know, like your cell phone in your hand that you can't, you know, live without? Oh, I love it. Well, but I don't want data centers. Well, that would be like saying I want electricity, but I don't want an electric power plant.
1: All right, but let's go over the 3 objections. One is it uses up all the electricity. Is that true?
11: Well, they do use an enormous amount of power, no question. The internet is very it uses a lot of energy, and yet they pay, you know, what they're doing now. And I've been working with these internet companies and the data centers. They are now paying the freight for the energy that they use, so much so that in Virginia they've actually lowered the rates that the homeowners pay in that area, because they pay all of their variable cost and all the fixed costs for the electric power. So this idea that they're going to force everybody to pay more for electricity is wrong. In many cases, in fact, if you look at Virginia and compare Virginia, say, with New York, where you have no data centers, the rates, electric power rates, are falling in Virginia, and they're going way up in New York.
1: Yeah, now, sometimes they try to claim they can provide their own electricity, but we haven't seen that in...
11: Well, some of them are talking about like building literally a nuclear power reactor, a small module next to the data. That's still a little bit far off in the future, but at some point they probably will, you know, do that with these, you know, mini nuclear modules that are, you know, 1/10 the size of, say, Three Mile Island reactor. But this is a kind of a myth, because in the areas where you have the data centers, they use a lot of electric power, but they pay a lot of the freight for the electricity they use.
1: What about using up the water supply of the town?
11: Oh, so that's one of the most bogus things. You know, one of the things we saw in these dentist centers, I mean, these are huge, by the way, Mark. These are like 2 football fields long, massive amount of computers, and they have these massive pumps because water, for the, you know, it's an interesting engineering experiment. The reason they use so much water, you know what they use the water for?
1: No, cooling, I guess.
11: Cooling.
1: Yeah,
11: cooling, because, you know, there's so much heat created by these computers, they need to cool them down, and so the water is what cools down so that they don't end up exploding. But they've become almost circular. They do use a lot of water, but they're now recycling it, so it just, you know, flows back and forth through the plant. So that's kind of bogus argument as well.
1: Okay, the third argument is that they make a tremendous amount of noise and that the residents wouldn't be able to sleep at night.
11: Well, they are noisy. They can be noisy, but that's why so for example, the one that I visited was right in the shadows of Dulles Airport.
1: Yeah.
11: So what's going on at Dulles Airport? Every 25 seconds, there's a plane, you know, flying by. So nobody complains about the data center noise because, you know, by the way, it'd be the same thing saying, we don't want airports in this country. We can have airports. They make too much noise. But that's why I think they should be built only in communities that want them. This is enormous amount of jobs. These are people who are making $50 to $100 an hour or more. You know, the technicians make, you know, several $100,000 a year. So this is the future. But, the other thing is we are in a race, as you know, I call it an Indy 500 race, against the Chinese to see who's going to get there first. Because it's not like we're going to stop AI and data centers from happening. They're going to happen. It's just a question of whether it's going to be controlled by the USA or China. Right now, I mean, we have a little bit of a lead, but not a big lead on China.
1: So the reason we need that, the AI uses like a million times more whatever than a simple Google search would. It uses
11: That's
1: so
11: right.
1: much. So, but the way this technology advances, don't you think in 5 years, the whole data center will be the size of a vending machine?
11: The size of what?
1: A vending machine. In other words,
11: I don't know about that, but they get better all the time in terms of their efficiency, no question about it. And at some point, you know, when you talked about the future, at some point the data centers will probably be up in the atmosphere.
1: Oh. Oh, you mean in space?
11: You know, they'll be like satellites that'll do the... So, I mean, you know, the future is coming quickly, and I just want America to win the race to the future. I don't want the China... as Trump would say. Go ahead.
1: When you walk around in the data center, what goes, I mean, obviously all the equipment, but are there a lot of people working there?
11: Not a lot. I mean, these are huge mega computers, and you have technicians running around making sure that there's a lot of security because, you know, we're vulnerable. If China wanted to, you know, or a terrorist wanted to do damage to our country, take up these data centers, and all of a sudden, guess what? You don't get your internet, you don't get your GPS system, you don't get the security. You know, the military is very dependent on the data centers as well. So there's a lot of security at these things. They would not let me bring a camera in, by the way. They would not let me take pictures because they're worried about Chinese espionage.
1: Wow.
11: The technicians are everywhere. The construction was amazing, though, because they keep expanding these, you know, and I've never seen so. And the construction workers union is the biggest, they're the biggest advocates of the data centers because that's where a lot of the jobs are coming from now.
1: Yeah. Now, who owns these data centers? Are they all independent? Are they owned by a tech company? Who is the data centers?
11: Well, I would tell you that, except I'd have to kill you.
1: Oh, that's all right.
11: I mean, they're very secretive, actually, about who owns them. And some of the companies like the Googles and Amazons and stuff run their own data centers.
1: Yeah.
11: And then you have these independent companies that build them, and then they essentially rent them out. They operate the data centers and the Googles and the, you know, NVIDIAs and so on. They contract with the data centers to use their facilities.
1: Ah. So we could open a data center and then contract out.
11: Yeah. But they're enormous. I mean, they are gigantic. They're, as I said, they're several acres big. They're like giant. They look like those giant Amazon warehouses that people are familiar with. But it's pretty exciting in the future. Now they've got the, one of the things this AI is doing now is they're being able now to detect cancer cells in the body much, much, much sooner than the old technology. So just as one example, because of this AI revolution, which is dependent on data centers, you know, within 20 years, we could literally have cures for cancer because we'll be able to detect them. And as anyone knows who've had the tragedy of, you know, when a loved one having cancer, the earlier you can detect the cancer, the more likely you are to cure it.
1: Yeah. Hey, I don't know this, but do you have to put the data center, like, local to where you're going to need it, or can they be any place in the
11: country? That's a good question, Mark. I asked that exact same question to the technical people there. You know, there is a benefit to proximity because you need the transmission lines.
1: Yeah.
11: But at some point, I said, why can't we build these things out in the desert?
1: Yeah.
11: You know, and the problem is you would just need long transmission lines, you know, getting that to New York City or to Baltimore or to, you know, your local community. But I think at some point that might be the future. You build them in outer space and you build them in, you know, very remote areas.
1: Yeah. Well, the way you describe it, obviously it costs millions and millions to open one of these things. So why don't just put some heavy taxes on them and have them help our tax burden?
11: Well, there's all sorts of alternatives to how we do this, but we have to do it. And people say, well, I don't want to. AI is here. Businesses are already using AI.
1: Yeah.
11: And we're in, as I've said many times on Kudlow Show, we're in the middle of an incredible productivity revolution. I mean, how about this, Mark? You know, we could, with these productivity improvements that are coming, 4-day work week.
1: Well, I'm already doing that, but. I know what you mean.
11: No.
1: Steve Moore, this has been fascinating. What a fascinating.
11: Yeah, it's great. I mean, I wish every American could go visit a data center and you could see with your two eyes what's going on in these things. They are mind-numbing in terms. I mean, these are, think about this. Remember the old Lily Tomlin, you know, skits where she would play the
1: switchboard,
11: the telephone operator, yeah. And she'd put me, oh, you want to call Mike Smith? Okay. And then she'd take the plug out and she'd put it into the, you know, that was like one telephone call and one operator was, you know, transmitting your call. These are billions of transactions and communications that are happening every minute.
1: Wow. Well, Steve Moore, fascinating interview. This is,
11: it is
1: unbelievable. Well, great stuff. Everybody get Steve Moore's book, The Trump Economic Miracle, and make sure you sign up for his daily briefing, and it's called The Hotline. You go to unleashprosperity.com, sign up. 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Brilliant as always, Steve Moore. Thanks for being with us.
11: Okay, Mark, have a great week. Take care.
1: Take care. Wow. Now that was, see, now you know everything you need to know about these data centers. Hey, don't forget at noon, it's Buck Sexton and Clay Travis. 3 o'clock today, you got the most listened to radio show in America, Sean Hannity, Jesse Kelly at 6, and Jimmy Failla every night. 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
1: Well, hey, it's going to be the most beautiful 4 days of the entire summer, starting today at 80 degrees sunny. It's going to be like this for 4 days in a row, so take advantage of it. I got another hour to go and lots to get to in the next hour. 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
3: It's 74 degrees at 11 o'clock. I'm Daria Albinger. The U.S. is expected to launch a 13th strike on Iran. President Trump says for every ship Iran targets in the Strait of Hormuz, the U.S. will destroy a bridge or a power plant, including those in the capital of Tehran. ABC's Martha Raddatz in Jordan says maritime traffic is all but stalled in the strait.
4: Despite the U.S. bombardment of Iran, they aren't backing down, once again threatening oil tankers in the Strait of Hormuz. And in Iraq, American forces on alert after explosions rocked Erbil. President Trump responding with a stark warning that for every Iranian strike on a ship in the Strait of Hormuz, the U.S. will bomb and destroy one bridge or power plant inside Iran. Deliberately targeting civilian infrastructure is a potential war crime under international law.
3: Just before the hour, crude oil prices were over $90 a barrel. Taco Bell is selling its popular enchilada without lettuce for a dollar. It's hoping to get people back into restaurants because sales have been down with cases of cyclosporiasis on the rise. There are more than 11,000 cases of the gastrointestinal illness linked to lettuce across the country.
5: With 41 states reporting cases linked to the stomach parasite, the CDC says it's continuously monitoring the case count, and so are consumers.
6: I know it's pretty widespread, but in terms of total numbers, I think the cases are still relatively small.
8: So it's like, what's going on with that, right?
25: Yeah, I'm definitely wondering where it's coming from, because if I'm eating fruits and veggies, getting these smoothies.
26: I had a salad yesterday, and my stomach is really messed up today.
5: Officials say one multi-state outbreak is linked to iceberg lettuce, and Taylor Farms is one of the companies that recalled the product sourced from central Mexico. Michigan has so far reported the highest number of cases, along with Ohio, New York. Natalie Migliori, WOR News.
3: First-time unemployment claims fell unexpectedly last week.
27: Labor analysts were anticipating a slight rise in jobless filings. Instead, applications fell by 22,000, according to the Bureau of Labor Statistics, to 187,000 initial claims. Economists say the latest numbers suggest that fewer people are being laid off, that the job market may be improving.
3: ABC's Jim Ryan. New Jersey Transit says it set a record for ridership during the FIFA World Cup.
28: The trains may have been half full, but NJ Transit is looking at it with a different perspective. Statistics released Wednesday show NJ Transit moved over 370,000 passengers for the eight matches. That's the largest volume of event-related passengers to and from MetLife Stadium in the shortest concentrated period of time. The agency comparing it to eight Super Bowls within a 39-day period. NJ Transit also giving itself a pat on the back for operational efficiency and security. Sarah Lee Kessler, WOR News.
3: And we're getting a better idea of just how bad those storms were that rolled through on Tuesday. The National Weather Service now says there were four confirmed tornadoes in New Jersey during those storms, and there was one tornado in Westchester County that traveled 4 miles. WOR News Time, 11:04.
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31: A comfortable, less humid afternoon here with sunshine at 82 and a gentle breeze, clear skies. Refreshing lows tonight at 67. Gorgeous dry stretch of weather will last right through the weekend. Lots of sunshine, upper 70s Friday, Saturday, and Sunday. Sunshine this hour, 71. Richard Wedding at the Weather Channel on 710 WOR.
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3: The Yankees split a day-night doubleheader at home with Pittsburgh, losing the day game 5-2, 3 and 10 innings, but winning the nightcap 2-0. They're off today. They'll open a weekend set in Philadelphia tomorrow. The Mets fell to Milwaukee 4-3. They're also off today. They're back in Queens tomorrow night for a series with the LA Dodgers. Rough going so far on Wall Street. Stocks are tumbling as crude oil prices are rising. The Dow is down 543 points. The NASDAQ is off 646. Points, and the S&P, the one that you need to watch because it's the one that your 401k or other retirement funds are generally indexed to, that's off 101 points. Next news, 11:30 bulletins at once. Wake up with Curtis Sliwa and Larry Menti, 6 to 10 weekdays. I'm Daria Albinger on 710 WOR.
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1: Well, a beautiful sunny day today. So, hey, as much as I complain about that FIFA and that World Cup, don't you feel great that it's gone? There's no more FIFA. There's no more World Cup traffic closure, tie-ups, this, that. Well, it's all gone. No more of those screaming fans all over the place. They're gone. No more FIFA. It is great. Now, the only thing is, I'm looking at the numbers here. The FIFA in the New York area brought in $2 billion in revenue, billion with a B. $2 billion in revenue came into New York from FIFA. Around the country,

0: with the water cooler tower on top, where they found Legionnaires' disease. That's 87. The number's up a little. Now, the criticism of Mamdani is that his response to the Legionnaires, they know what the epicenter was. They're not saying publicly, 87th in Lexington. But the response was, well, we'll start testing the water cooler, you know, the water in those cooling tanks. We'll start testing. Well, that sounds, maybe sounds good, but to do the test, they take a sample. And to get the results back takes 2 weeks. It takes a couple weeks to get the test results, so that's kind of useless. City Council Speaker Julie Menon and others pointing out it was the wrong response. The response was should have been to order the immediate disinfecting of all the water tanks on the Upper East Side. Just disinfect them. Now, the way you get this Legionnaires' disease, on top of a building, you got those old, you know, sometimes you see the most beautiful modern glass, but on top is that old wooden Petticoat Junction-looking water barrel on top. And that's got water in it, and that's still water. It doesn't move. Now, in a heat wave, this is where we got it, in those heat waves. When you have a real heat wave, it heats up that water, and that's where the Legionnaires' disease can start. That's where it's a Legionella bacteria can grow in very, very, very hot, still water. So that's what happened. Now, we don't have any more heat waves on the horizon, so we should be okay. But he should have ordered all the buildings around that neighborhood to immediately disinfect their tanks, not even wait for test results. Hey, you know, we always talk about these Congress people, senators and congressmen and women and all the money they make with the insider trading. They're allowed to use insider trading. If you're in Congress, you have access to all kinds of inside information. You find out who's going to get FDA approval before it's public. You find out testing results, who's going to get a big government contract. So you could start insider trading and make a fortune. And that's what these people in Congress do. The worst is probably Nancy Pelosi, who on a government salary suddenly is worth $600 million from the insider trading. You know who's really bad? That Ro Khanna. He's like the Indian Adam Schiff. Ro Khanna, who's another lying, thieving, rotten Trump derangement syndrome guy on all the Sunday shows. There. He's on MSNBC. Ro Khanna, insider trading, government salary, suddenly he's worth $65 million. Been there 2 weeks. He's worth $65 million. Now, listen to this guy. This is a real, he's like an Adam Schiff, just a real liar. Ro Khanna claimed on his social media, Ro Khanna said, I do not own or trade stocks. I have led the fight to ban stock trading. I do not own or trade stocks. Well, it turns out his household traded stocks 4,772 times, almost 5,000 times. Now, it says household, so I guess what he does, he gets the inside information. He has his wife, his cousin, his brother, his son, puts the trades in their names, but he did it 5,000 times. So this is horrible. Now, here's the good news. Not great news. The House passed a set of restrictions on stock trades. Stop these lawmakers from doing this. Restricting, it's called the Stop Insider Trading Act. And another, this is just the House. I don't think this will pass the Senate, so it doesn't mean much. But the bill was passed in the House 232-198. All Republicans voted for it, but only 13 Democrats. Now, the Democrats will argue that the reason they were against this bill is they shouldn't have done this, but they snuck into the bill voting fraud things. They stuck in voter ID provisions. Did you have to have photo ID? So they messed up the bill by sticking this stuff in it. But it was a great success for the House to pass this. If it got to the Senate, I don't think it'll pass, but it would stop this insider trading. Here's Mike Johnson.
1: By way of reminder, this is what we did this week. The House Republicans passed the Clean CR to keep the government funded responsibly, the Stop Insider Trading Act that bans lawmakers from trading and buying individual stocks and from abusing their office for financial gain, the NDAA to provide a much-needed pay raise for our troops and to rebuild the arsenal of freedom.
0: Yeah, see, again, that's all good stuff, but it's a problem when you mush them all up into one bill. Makes it tough for some people. Hey, bloodbath.

0: at Disney. Massive layoffs at Disney. Fired a lot of people. Looks like 1,000 people lost their jobs. This is not the first time. There's been cost-cutting before at Disney. A lot of people out. Disney Entertainment Television, ESPN, Disney Studios, Pixar. A lot of people let go. The new CEO says, we're building a company that's more agile, better equipped for how the business is changing, cost-cutting. Well, hey, it's not just them. You know, people just don't watch TV anymore. Primetime TV. People don't watch it anymore. Daytime TV. They don't watch it anymore. You know, a big primetime show years ago, you know, Law and Order in its heyday, or a big primetime show, you know, NYPD Blue. They have 20 million people watching. Now, big primetime show, 2 million people are watching. So it's one-tenth the audience they used to have. So, and the same thing with movies. You know, movie theaters don't do the business they used to do. There's much, a lot fewer movie theaters today, so it's just not the same anymore. Hey, that weasel governor of New Jersey, Mikey Sherrill, had to admit. Now, the president made that speech about there was voter fraud and the recent elections and all sorts of problems. Of course, the fake news goes nuts. How dare he? Networks use their favorite phrase, without evidence. He said without evidence. Well, there's plenty of evidence. And yesterday, the governor of New Jersey, Mikey Sherrill, held a press conference to announce there was a lot of voter fraud in New Jersey. She admitted to like 8,000 non-citizens voting. And that's what she's admitting to. And people think if that's what she's admitting to, why would she even admit to that? Well, she's trying to get ahead of whatever's coming. And if she's admitting to 8,000, that means it's probably 80,000. She blamed the vendor, the software vendor. She said it was the fault of the software vendor. They had the software incorrect or something. In other words, when you go to motor vehicle, I don't know why they, well, I know why they do this. When you go to motor vehicle to get your driver's license or your car registration, they automatically sign you up to vote. And under this software, it would sign you up even if you weren't a citizen. Even if you checked off, I'm not a citizen, it would register you to vote. So she blamed the vendor and the software. Well, the vendor came out yesterday afternoon and said that's absolutely not the case. I mean, it was the case, but she said the government knew about it. New Jersey knew about it. They approved that software. They were told what was happening. They were informed that's what was happening. So she tried to pin it on them. At one point, she even tried to pin it on Trump, but one thing to point out, this whole thing started, the software, the whole deal, started under Governor Phil Murphy, another sleazeball, but she inherited it. Maybe that's why she was willing to get ahead of it, because she knows it's going to be a Phil Murphy problem. But she said she's brought in an outside group, CSG, to investigate. I don't know who CSG is, but it sounds important. It's got initials, must be something important, but they will investigate. Hey, so William Shatner and his daughter both announced that they had stage 4 cancer. Now, this is a few years ago, and they beat it. It wasn't easy, and it was a big fight, but they got through stage 4 cancer, both of them. And, you know, I've always admired William Shatner. We have him on the show now and then for a lot of things. One, I mean, he's just a great guy, a great character, but and a genius at career management. His entire career, he just keeps going. You know, a lot of times a guy's in a big hit series and then can't get anything going for the next 30 years. He's always got something going on, whether it's singing or books or whatever. He's always got something going on. And he's tough. He's really tough. He got through the cancer, stage 4, he and his daughter. And the daughter, Melanie, talked about how her father, you know, told her about how to fight through things. It's kind of Trump-like. You just, no matter what you're hit with, just keep fighting. But there's the daughter.
1: His response was like, I'm going to be fine. You just were like steamroll, like the way you do. You just steamed roll through it. Like, I'm stage 4.
2: I don't believe I'm going to.
1: Truly.
0: Yeah, just steamroll through it. And Shatner, you know, well, people said, weren't you afraid?
2: Fear is blinding. Fear mitigates everything. Fear is a wall. If you're told you're going to die, well, I better get busy and do something. You better get busy. No time, but now.
0: Yeah. It's one of the things you got to admire about Trump. Love him or hate him, The guy is fearless. You know, they used to talk about even Nixon's enemies. Nixon, they would say, was so tough. No matter what he got hit with, he'd battle his way back. He'd pick himself up off the canvas and fight back. But Trump has done that a million times more. I mean, look what this guy went through the year before the election. Look what he went through. Gets arrested and indicted in four different places. Can you imagine if you got arrested and indicted? You're going on trial, facing prison. You're on trial. You got to go to court. You've been indicted, 52 indicted. Can imagine what you would feel like? Imagine if that happened on four different cities at once, all at the same time. You're on trial in Palm Beach for documents. You're on trial in Georgia for election this fraud. Or you're on trial in New York for a charge nobody can still figure out. You're being sued by E. Jean Carroll. You're in four courtrooms all at the same time. Talk about 4D chess. You're fighting four major legal battles at once. The guy never flinched. Never even blinked. It's an amazing talent to have, to be that tough, to fight through anything like that. But he did it. You got to admire that. It's pretty impressive. Hey, the other thing President Trump announced, they're going to do the Trump accounts. We got Social Security, which is a system that's about to collapse. It's almost out of money. The Trump account's a pretty good idea. When you're born, when the baby is born, $1,000. Government puts $1,000 into an account. They put it in a real solid investment, S&P 500, that kind of stuff. And you can't take the money out. It just keeps compounding. And as Warren Buffett always says, the best way to get rich is invested money that just keeps compounding. So by the time you're 21, that $1,000 could be a couple hundred, $300,000, whatever. You could use it for a college education. You could leave it in there. It would, by the time you're 30, it'd be $1 million. It's a great idea. So they started, and Michael Dell is one of the big backers of this. He donated like some crazy number, like $100 million to fund these things. But this is President Trump on the Trump accounts.
3: And for decades, Washington politicians gave our children absolutely nothing but debt. But the Trump accounts, we're finally seeing and ensuring that every young American gets a great start in life and a really fair shot at the American dream, which is what we all want. They all aspire to that.
0: This is such a great thing. I was watching MSNBC struggle to tell you what's wrong with it. It's so good. They were trying very hard to tell you whether it's a horrible thing. It's another Trump disaster. They couldn't quite make the case, though. There's really no way to put that down. Hey, we'll take some calls. 800-321-0710 is the number. 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
0: Hey, let's take some calls. Let's go to Bonnie in Toms River. Bonnie, how you doing? Bonnie, are you there?
26: Yeah.
0: Yes.
26: Can you hear me?
0: Yeah. Go ahead.
26: Okay. Was Donald Trump ever on with Johnny Carson, and did Johnny Carson like him?
0: That's a very good question. Well, yeah, Johnny Carson loved him because guess where Johnny Carson had an apartment in New York?
26: Trump Tower,
0: that's right. In the apartment there. I'm trying to remember. Now, of course, he was on with Letterman many times. Carson
26: right.
0: went off the air in 92. Yeah, I'll have to check on that. But, of course, many Letterman appearances, and Letterman loved him. Everybody loved him. Colbert loved him and was fawning all over him. Then the day he ran for office, all of a sudden these guys hated him. But good question. We'll check on that. Let's go to Chris in Manhattan. Chris, how you doing?
27: Good morning, Mark. How you doing?
0: Good.
27: Listen, I want to talk about Ilhan Omar, and because we're running out of time, if nothing happens
0: now,
27: before November...
0: Let me point out that Chris is a panican, Everything. Okay, he's always in panic where it's a disaster. Everything's going to go bad. Now, what are you panicking about now?
27: Okay, with Ilhan, did she marry her brother or not? Is she involved in the Medicare scandals there?
0: Yeah.
27: I just saw an ad that she's running. She's running on universal school meals, Green New Deal,
0: yeah.
27: Cancel school debt, abolish ICE. Those are her platforms.
0: Yes.
27: Why is nobody going after and saying definitively that she did not marry her brother, she did not commit immigration fraud?
0: Which she is under investigation.
27: But DOJ. What are we waiting for? It's been so long.
0: You got to stop panicking. That's the way it works with these investigations. They take 6 months, 8 months. They're not 3 days. That's what it takes. Now, calm down.
27: I mean, first Obama placed all those Somalis in Minnesota, and then she got elected. It's like the enemies are within the gate.
0: Where you live, do you have a window?
27: Yes.
0: All right, look outside. It's 80. It's sunny. It's the most beautiful day in the world.
27: Go enjoy the day.
0: Calm down.
27: Have a good weekend.
0: Go in the park. Go out to Central Park. Enjoy yourself. Stop worrying about Ilhan Omar. Let's go to Dave in Chicago. Dave, how you doing?
1: Good morning, Mark. I'm doing very well, thank you. Mark, we know from your Steve Moore interview that there is a shortage of the memory chips and Apple has increased their prices. Is this going to apply to new cars? And lastly, do we have any information on the next generation of iPhones?
0: Yes, we do. Word is they are going to do the foldable phone where there's going to be the regular phones and then the one where you unfold it and it's twice the size of a screen. That's pretty good. Battery life a lot longer in the new one. They're going to make it a little thicker. You know, usually they make them thinner. It's going to be a little thicker. That's the way they get a lot more battery power in there. That's all we know so far. It's the iPhone 18. It'll be out in September. Good question. Let's go to Jerry, Greenwich, Connecticut. Jerry, how you doing?
2: I'm doing well, thank you, Mark. Thank you for taking my call. James Talerico from Texas, he claims there is six genders. Which gender is he? I never know what gender he is.
0: Well, that question I can't answer. I don't think he knows either. But is six, or I thought they have 12 genders now. Every time it's LGBTQ, anyway. Now it's LGBTQXABC7.
2: So he never declared what gender he is.
0: I don't know. Do you really care what gender he is?
2: I don't care either, but, you know.
0: Nah, don't worry about it. But when he wants to go to the restroom, it's a real dilemma. He doesn't even know where to go. Listen, this just gets nuttier and nuttier and nuttier. But it's great for Republicans. It's just going to help them in the fall. Let's go to Richard in New Jersey. Richard, how you doing?
3: Hey, Park. Hold on one second.
0: I like a guy that sounds 10,000 miles
3: away.
0: Okay,
3: I just want to say thank you. You're a terrific host. And you talk about the problems with the bunker busters and whatnot. Why not just seal off all the entrances?
0: Well, as I said, we're doing that.
3: Oh, that's good. All right. Yeah. It's just
0: what are you doing? I hear dinging and banging. What are you doing right now? Sounds like a car.
3: I'm on my way to see my 99-year-old mother in the hospital, and I had to get the ticket out of the booth to pay for parking. So I had to lean out of the car, and it's a just long story. Anyway, on a Friday when you take off, why don't you get Vincent to?
0: Well, I don't know that Vincent wants to do it. We'll ask him. Hey, he is great. Where you're parking, you got to get like an actual paper ticket comes out of a machine?
3: I got to get a paper ticket. I have to pay for parking to go see somebody in the hospital. Go figure.
0: I know, but you would think it would be Bluetooth everywhere. You wouldn't have to get an actual paper ticket. You know, and thanks for calling. You know, these shopping malls where you got to pay to park and you got to get a ticket, and then, or if you buy something, they'll stamp it, and then you got to go out and pay at a toll. But these shopping malls, get rid of that. All these malls are empty. They're desperate for business. Stop charging people to park in there. It's not even the money. It's just the waiting in line to get out. Stop it at those shopping malls. Just, in fact, you know what? We'll give you $5 if you come to the mall. That would be better. Let's go to Vincent in Brooklyn. Vincent, how you doing?
4: Good morning, Mark. Mark, I would gladly host the show for a day. I'd even join AFTRA and SAG. Mark, come on, tell the truth. They sent you the new iPhone 18 to try out, right?
0: Nope, not yet.
4: Not yet? Oh, well, next month. Mark, before you mentioned that 68 million people watched the soccer game in the United States, probably worldwide, over 300 million, because all of my friends in Europe, in Italy, and elsewhere were watching the game, and they also had money on the game. But unfortunately for the viewers here, that was part of Spain's strategy. They knew Argentina was a strong team. So what they decided to do was not let Argentina get the ball and just here and there take opportunistic shot, goal shots. That was their strategy.
0: I know, but Vincent, what kind of game is this where 3 hours nobody scores? What kind of game is that?
4: Look, Mark, all of my friends said the same thing, and all of them unfortunately lost money because they thought that Argentina was going to pull it out of the hat at the last minute. But you're right, Mark. That was one of the most boring games I have ever seen. The best World Cup was in 2006 between Italy and France, where it went into overtime. There was even some fisticuffs on the field.
0: Yeah, a little
4: that's
0: fighting.
4: That's the kind of game you want. Yeah, like American hockey, right. That's what we want to see.
0: That's good. Vincent, great point. Thanks for explaining all that to us. Hey, when we come back, Charlie Gasparino will be with us. He's got a lot to say about Mamdani, New York business. We'll get to that next on 710 WOR. Let's get the latest news. Here's Daria Albinger.
5: Hey, Mark. The U.S. is expected to launch a 13th straight night of attacks on Iran with no end to the conflict in sight. President Trump is warning Tehran that for every ship in the Strait of Hormuz that Iran targets, the U.S. will destroy a bridge or a power plant in Iran. Stocks tumbling on the news. Oil prices nearing $100 a barrel. A Queens neighborhood is planning a candlelight vigil in memory of Angel Rampersand, the Army sergeant who grew up in Ozone Park, was among the four U.S. service members who were killed in an Iranian attack on a military base in Jordan last week. The president will focus on AI data centers, specifically how much it will pay to cost to power them. He's expected to announce that some major utility companies have agreed to pick up the cost of that extra price. The Mets are hosting their annual summer food drive today. The fans who donate at least 10 non-perishable items will receive a voucher for two tickets to a game this season. Next news, 12 o'clock, bulletins at once. Wake up with Curtis Sliwa and Larry Menti, 6 to 10 weekdays. I'm Daria Albinger on 710 WOR.
6: A comfortable, less humid afternoon here with sunshine at 82 and a gentle breeze, clear skies. Refreshing lows tonight at 67. Gorgeous dry stretch of weather will last right through the weekend. Lots of sunshine, upper 70s Friday, Saturday, and Sunday. Sunshine this hour, 71. Richard DeWedding at the Weather Channel on 710 WOR.
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0: Well, Charlie Gasparito, the best business reporter in the world. And hey, make sure you get his book, Go Woke, Go Broke. You'll love this book. Big bestseller, Go Woke, Go Broke, by Charlie Gasparito. Of course, you can read all his columns. You can watch him all over television, Fox Business, and foxbusiness.com. You can get his columns there. Charlie Gasparito, how you doing?
34: Good. What's happening, Mark?
0: I don't know. You tell me. That Go Woke, Go Broke is a great book. Do we need to send a copy to everybody in New York and remind them of what could happen with Mamdani?
34: Oh, I mean, this is... I mean, Mamdani, unfortunately, is beyond woke. I mean, this is pretty much hardline socialism, communism. It sounds like overly... I'm being like sort of too much here when I call him a communist.
0: No,
34: but I
0: not
34: mean,
0: at all.
34: Am I really? I mean, am I exaggerating this?
0: No,
34: what he's trying to do here, what he says, how he promotes certain things, is idiocy with Netanyahu. He wants to arrest him. Is this guy is Mr. Third Worldism wrapped up in a smile, and it's actually quite scary.
0: But all the great business leaders of New York, you know, all these guys, what is their strategy? Just wait them out, or just
34: remember, they're so rich, and they're so diversified, you know, it doesn't, you know, what he does almost doesn't matter to these guys, right? I mean, when it comes to, you know, just from a personal standpoint, they all have tons of security. They don't rely on the cops that much. They have homes in Florida, you know, they or wherever, you know, Jackson Hole, you yeah. name it, they're there. So it doesn't really matter. Their companies have diversified a lot out of New York already. So some of this is not really, they're sort of shielded from some of this. Obviously they have big presence here in New York still. It still is what it is. You know, so they look at this as playing a long game. I think one of the problems they have is that they've been playing the long game now for a long time. And what they haven't realized is that the democratic socialists, the communists, have actually taken over government in many ways. You know, they're all in Albany. You know, they control the state legislature more or less. They basically tell Governor Hochul, who's supposed to be a moderate, what to do, and she does it. And now they have a perch in New York City, and it's, you know, in the mayor in Gracie Mansion, and it's pretty scary. And I don't know what to do, because I don't think there is a solution other than leaving, to be honest with you. I just don't think, when you import as many people as we imported in this country, and particularly stated in that domicile here in New York, from the third world, you know, socialism and communism is kind of, you know, what they're used to. And of course they want benefits, and those people are now voting. They're citizens, and so they've changed the political dynamic here. I mean, we have a lot of third world people in this city, and this is what they want. And Mondami is preaching to them. If you combine them with these white lefties that come from all over the country, it's the same thing.
0: Yeah, but you can't talk about leaving. That's going to make the whole thing worse. That's what happens if people leave. You got to stay and fight it.
34: Well, I've read Sun Tzu. You don't stay and fight when you have astronomical odds against you. You cut and run and fight for another day. The best way to fight this, I think, is to leave. I don't think it is to stay, because I just think it's not good. You're just pushing against it, an unmovable object right now, which is an electorate that is so far to the left that, we could sit here and complain about it. And by the way, it's good for your ratings. You know, this is, Yo and Fox and TV is often a niche business that you want to attract certain people. But, you know, just the trend is not your friend here. So I'm very pessimistic here. And on top of it all, you know, you do have a propaganda machine at work here in most of the media. I mean, Mondami is proposing some of the real dumbest stuff in the world, except for the New York Post, my newspaper. Who's covering what?
0: Yeah, that's the problem.
34: What is the Times doing? I mean, what is the Times is kind of cheering him on. Yeah. Did you read that softball interview?
0: Yeah.
34: I mean, it was the dumbest thing in the world. He couldn't define middle working class. She barely pressed him on it. He couldn't. He said he was going to arrest Netanyahu when Netanyahu has diplomatic immunity. I mean, even I know that. And yeah. I'm just a reporter. And then he talks about capital flight. I found that very interesting. There hasn't been capital flight yet. Well, if he knows anything about capital flight, it's like bankruptcy, right? It happens gradually, then all of a sudden.
0: Yeah.
34: And, you know, there are warning signs for capital flight right now. Obviously, capital is leaving. People are leaving. Now, you're going to reach, at some point, it gets so bad where there's a tipping point where you can't pay your bills, and that could happen. You see it in muni bond prices. By the way, muni bond prices of New York City muni bonds should be going up. If there was a normal guy raising taxes and doing whatever, you know, keeping New York City government big, as it's been, you know, this has been a socialist government, you know, even when Rudy was running things, it wasn't exactly free market capitalism. People should be flocking to New York City bonds because they're triple tax free, right?
0: Yeah.
34: We're not getting that. I'm looking at it week by week. We're starting to get spikes in yields, which means the prices are going down. That means less people are buying these things. And that, I check this week to week, then, you know, it's the long term you got to look at. But, you know, since he's been off in office, bond yields have been up. He stabilized a little bit when he balanced the budget, even if it was a crappy balance with state aid and some gimmick with the pension fund. But, it stabilized. And now it's back to, you see rising yields, lower prices. Rising yields means people are demanding more return for their bonds. That means the price is going down because they're worried about, what this guy is doing. And again, it should be going up because he's raising taxes. But they're worried about the other side. What type of governance is he doing? Will he ultimately be able to afford it? Is it worth lending the city money for 10 years? That's kind of the calculation that people are doing, because the trend in New York City politically isn't just not good.
0: Yeah, but
34: who is the loyal Republican opposition to Mondami right now?
0: Well, the best thing on the horizon, Bruce Blakeman, who's got a chance to be elected governor. Wouldn't that be a turning point?
34: Yeah, he would be great. He would be great. But I was talking to Governor DeSantis about this, and we both agree. Bruce Blakeman's a really smart guy, and he's level-headed. He's clearly not a far-right winger or anything like that. He's a typical conservative, New York conservative. And what DeSantis told me, and it kind of rings true, is a lot of taxpayers have left. And they're moving to Florida, South Carolina. And so his base has been eroded because of this nonsense. So he has an uphill battle. Listen, I hope he wins. I'm praying for him to win. I know Bruce a little bit. He's a smart guy. He'd be a great governor.
0: Yeah.
34: And he'd be the loyal opposition to Mondami. But like on a city level, though, who do we have? We have nobody.
0: Yeah. Hey, we're talking to Charlie Gasparino. You're speaking to DeSantis. He's term limited out now. What is his next move? Where do you think he goes?
34: I did ask him that. I interviewed him at the Milken conference back in May. Everything's up in the air. He didn't rule out a presidential run. By the way, the guy is such a great operational governor, right? Yeah. He knows how to run things. You could see him being on any board of any major company would want this guy. I mean, he can make a few bucks. He's been in government most of his life, most of his professional life, I should say. But, there's always rumors about him being on the Supreme Court.
0: Supreme Court? Really?
34: So the guy's smart. The guy's really smart.
0: Yeah.
34: I mean, sit down with him 5 minutes. Question. Before you even, he just knows stuff. He's really sharp. Supreme Court might not be for him because, you can see it in his eyes. He's incredibly ambitious.
0: Yeah.
34: I mean, I just saw a lot of fierceness to this guy. This guy is really ambitious. But I think everything's kind of on the table, including running for president again. The problem with him is that, he doesn't get the shtick. Although he's getting better at, being Trump, so it was not easy. This was his first time in the national spotlight. But he would make a great president. He knows how to run things, and he's really smart. Yeah. So,
0: all right.
34: I think it's all on the table. And, the world's his oyster. He's, 45 something? He's in his 40s, isn't he?
0: Yeah. So,
34: and
0: what happens to Florida? You need a good governor to continue the success they've had down there.
34: Well, I think they have a good bench there. I mean, one of the interesting things that all these Southerners complain about is that when Republicans, when Northerners move to the South, they turn the state more liberal.
0: Yeah.
34: Just the opposite. Well, clearly in Florida, just the opposite happened, right? It became more conservative when New Yorkers moved down there because these were the conservative New Yorkers that went down there. Yeah. So I think they do have a good bench, and they, Byron Donald is a smart guy. I know him. I think he's running for governor.
0: Yeah.
34: I don't know who DeSantis has endorsed, to be honest, which I haven't paid attention to it. But I know Byron's a smart guy. He's a conservative. He's no wimp. I think he filled DeSantis' shoes just fine, I think.
0: Yeah. All right. Well, Charlie Gasparino, great stuff as always. And hey, everybody get his book, Go Woke, Go Broke. It's one of my favorite books. Go Woke, Go Broke. Read his column. You'll be on, he's on Fox Business Network all the time. Does great work there. And make sure you follow him on Twitter. He's a great tweeter. And Charlie Gasparino, thanks for being with us.
34: Okay, you got it, Mark. Talk to you soon.
0: All right, take care. Hey, coming up at noon today, Buck and Clay do a great show every day, 12 noon. Then you got 3 o'clock, the most listened to radio show in America, Sean Hannity. And you know you can hear Curtis Sliwa every morning now. Curtis Sliwa, Larry Menti, they're here every morning, 6 to 10 on 710. 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
0: Well, we're out of time, but hey, it's going to be a beautiful day today. This is going to be the finest part of summer 2026. You're going to have 4 days in a row of 80 degrees and sunny today, tomorrow, and the whole weekend. 80 and sunny for 4 days. Enjoy it. Now, the bad news is Giants heading to training camp. Football training camp beginning already. So that's the first sign of summer ending. Hey, I'll be off tomorrow. 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
26: It is now 76 degrees out, 12 noon. Good afternoon. I'm Liz Warner. A community vigil next Monday held by the family of U.S. Sergeant Angel Rampersad, who was killed in the Iranian strikes last weekend.
27: Angel Rampersad's family stood outside her family's Queens home in Ozone Park with her aunt reflecting on the 28-year-old's life.
33: Angel was always a happy, contented, and calm person all through her life. In the face of every crisis that her family encountered, she would be the calming element all the time.
27: The Block Association is working to rename the block in honor of her. The family says it's awaiting the release of its daughter to make final arrangements. Natalie Migliori, WOR News.
26: Meanwhile, for the 12th night in a row, the U.S. military has hit Iran with more attacks. Iran, in turn, has targeted American military installations in Kuwait.
35: Now, President Trump's stark new threat. Every time Iran shoots at a ship in the strait, the U.S. will bomb and destroy one bridge or power plant, including in the capital, Tehran. Iran's foreign minister firing back. Our defense doctrine is clear. Eye for an eye, and vowing a powerful and decisive response.
26: That's ABC's Karen Hua. Meanwhile, police searching for a suspect in Queens in a road rage incident that evidently involved a meat cleaver.
36: The NYPD says the suspect hacked his victim in the head, arm, and chest following a traffic incident just after 5:30 a.m. at 126th Street and 26th Avenue in College Point. It started out with a verbal dispute, which escalated into a gory scene. The victim, a 47-year-old man, was slashed multiple times with a meat cleaver, but is said to be in stable condition. Police don't have much of an ID yet, except that the attacker is an Asian man wearing a white shirt and jeans. Sarah Lee Kessler, WOR News.
26: The city's rent guidelines board being sued over its decision to freeze rent in rent-stabilized apartments.
1: The seven landlords filed in Staten Island State Court. They're being represented by former Eric Adams Deputy Mayor Randy Mastro. They say Mayor Mamdani essentially cheated the process, appointing six of the nine members after campaigning on a rent freeze. The suit also cites the resignation of a late Adams appointee to the board ahead of that vote. The decision last month marked the first time in city history rents had been frozen on controlled 1 and 2 year leases. Andrew Whitman, WOR News.
26: And the world's largest hot dog returned to Times Square last night just in time to celebrate the nation's 250th birthday.
27: With 41 states reporting cases linked to the stomach parasite, the CDC says it's continuously monitoring the case count, and so are consumers.
2: I know it's pretty widespread, but in terms of total numbers, I think the cases are still relatively small.
3: So it's like, what's going on with that, right?
4: Yeah, I'm definitely wondering where it's coming from, because if I'm eating fruits and veggies, getting these smoothies,
10: I had a salad yesterday and my stomach is really messed up today.
27: Officials say one multi-state outbreak is linked to iceberg lettuce, and Taylor Farms is one of the companies that recalled the product sourced from central Mexico. Michigan has so far reported the highest number of cases, along with Ohio, New York. Natalie Migliori, WOR News.
26: It is now 76 degrees out and 1203.
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13: Here's WOR Weather Channel forecast. Wonderful afternoon here. Bright blue skies and sunshine. 82 with a soft breeze. Fine weather tonight. Clear skies at 67. Uninterrupted sunshine Friday through the weekend with temperatures in the upper 70s. Next chance of storms on Tuesday. Richard Wedding at the Weather Channel on 710 WOR.
26: 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The Dow down 509, the S&P down 94, and the NASDAQ down 580 points. 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

0: Welcome back in here to Clay and Buck. We have some calls. Bonnie in Charleston, South Carolina, one of our callers. Let's talk, Bonnie. What's going on?
1: Come on. Can we please be logical about this actress that's trying to run for president? And by the way, guys, I know you were pushing Kamala because she passed the bar. You do know that AOC passed the bar, too. It was just the margarita bar.
0: Very nice. Very nice.
2: Very well played, Buck. I put up the question earlier this week, who is smarter, AOC or Kamala? And you'll be pleased to know that 60% of people agree with you that AOC is smarter than Kamala. I still say Kamala's smarter.
0: Nope.
2: The audience.
0: I appreciate you take the L on that one. You take the L on that one, and you know, that's good of you, because clearly AOC is smarter than Kamala. Although, watching them both take a what's the test that they
2: LSAT?
0: There you go. Have them take an LSAT. I was thinking of an SAT, but LSAT's fine. Same idea.
2: Bar exam. We know Kamala passed. That's my argument of why I think she is better. By the way, Michael in Atlanta has a good argument here. Coming up in a couple of weeks is the Michigan primary, and they have to decide between the van down by the river gal, Haley Stevens, I believe is her name, or Abdul El Sayed. And Michael is asking a good question, because we've seen the Democrat Socialist, a.k.a. the Communists, rising up. Will that also extend into Michigan? Fire away.
3: Hey, guys. I just wanted to say that, yes, what we've seen is the rise of these far-left progressives. But I really believe the Democratic base, who are led probably by people like James Carville and others, are just freaking out. What we're seeing right now is, yes, El Sayed may be up. I'm not saying it's going to hinge necessarily directly on him, but he's right now sort of the face of the primaries. And I guess what I'm saying is, if you get a far left like him to win, you guys may be right that AOC could be the person. But there's a lot of Democratic money coming in to defeat him. And I think the base is going to go to more of a reasonable position for 2028, and probably having somebody that's more palatable to the base, like a Josh Shapiro, even though the far left is, again, you know, is anti-Semitic.
2: There's a zero. I appreciate the call, and I appreciate some of the logic.
0: No chance Josh Shapiro.
2: There is a 0% chance a Jewish guy is going to be the head of the Democrat Party ticket in 2028.
0: Yep. They just don't do it.
2: It's only going to get more anti-Semitic in the Democrat Party. I think that Josh Shapiro, I think J.B. Pritzker, maybe Ossoff too, who may well run. And the best case scenario those guys can make is that people don't realize they're Jewish, which sounds crazy. They have to hide the fact that they are Jewish, because I think being Jewish is exclusionary now when it comes to the Democrat Party.
0: I think that is correct. So we agree on that one. Podcast listener Mike in Melbourne, Florida. Let's hear it.
4: Sophie Cunningham, if you're listening, I will sell everything I own and buy you the biggest engagement ring I can possibly buy. You're not only drop dead gorgeous, you speak your mind and you stand behind what you say, and that's a rare combination.
0: You know, I don't know if Sophie's listening, but Clay could probably get the message to her. So Clay,
2: wedding proposal that we have received on the program, I think maybe in history. Podcast listener Mike in Melbourne, Florida. I don't know that Sophie needs a big ring. I think she probably can afford to buy a lot of things for herself now. Here's what I want to see, Buck. I want to know if any of the companies that endorse Sophie Cunningham are going to drop her over this take. Just tossing it out there, because you know what the activists on the far left typically do is, anytime you say anything other than a far left wing opinion, they all rush to the advertisers and they say, oh, you saw it happen on this program back in the day. Oh my goodness, how dare you platform and be associated with someone like this. I'm curious to see if any of her endorsement money, any of her company relationships collapse around this. I think it would actually be good for her if it did, because I think there'd be others that would rush in, but that will be a cultural test in many ways. Open phone lines, what you got for us coming up?
0: Trump talking about what he said. Stick with us.
5: speaking truth and having fun. Clay Travis and Buck Sexton.
2: The headlines move on, but the heartache and terror do not in different parts of Israel. Iran and its terrorist proxies continue to plan their next attacks on Israel, but Israel's IDF is not only defending their people, but they're also standing on the front lines against terror that threatens their entire region.
6: Even when the news crews leave, the International Fellowship of Christians and Jews remain. 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Widowed earlier this year and living alone, she was trapped inside by the blast. Thankfully, she was not injured, but she remains displaced. Like you and me, she doesn't want to leave and abandon her home.
2: Join the International Fellowship of Christians and Jews, the IFCJ, in praying for the peace of Jerusalem and for the soldiers, families, and civilians carrying the burden of this fight right now. 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That's PrayIFCJ.org.
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13: It's now 76 degrees, 1 o'clock, good afternoon. I'm Liz Warner. The family of U.S. Sergeant Angel Rampersad, who was killed in Iranian strikes, will be holding a community vigil next Monday in Queens. A close friend said the 28-year-old John Jay College of Criminal Justice graduate, who hailed from Ozone Park, had died for her country doing what she loved. President Trump took part in the dignified transfer ceremony honoring Sergeant Rampersad and three other fallen soldiers yesterday at Dover Air Force Base in Delaware. A teen now in serious condition after the latest incident of subway surfing.
14: The 16-year-old girl was on top of an A train headed to Far Rockaway when she hit a beam as the train approached the Broad Channel station in Queens a little after 3 Wednesday afternoon. Not clear if she was hit on her head. People at the station could see her writhing on top of the train. Some of the witnesses said a young man was up there with her and ran off before responders arrived. Andrew Whitman, WOR News.
13: City health officials now say more Manhattan buildings have joined the list of buildings where cooling towers have tested positive for the Legionella bacteria outbreak. 82 cases of Legionnaires' disease have been reported. 5 people have passed away thus far. Meantime, officials also say there have been no new cases over the last week and that the original 34 buildings where the bacteria was found have since been cleaned. Governor Mikey Sherrill cracking down on surveillance pricing for groceries in New Jersey.
15: The governor signed the Fair Price Protection Act to ban grocery delivery platforms from using consumer data to set custom prices on groceries and other household goods.
16: Companies figure out where you live, where you shop, and even what you're Googling. And they use that data to calculate specific, often higher prices for items you need without your knowledge.
15: Cheryl says the average family paid $310 more at the grocery store last year, partially blaming tariffs imposed by President Trump. Natalie Migliori, WOR News.
13: And the president making announcements today about utility companies pledging to pay for the increased electricity costs of AI data centers, the goal to reduce the burden of potentially skyrocketing electric bills for average customers while still keeping an edge in the race to develop and expand AI. The definitive symbol of the New York Knicks championship season now on display.
17: The Knicks finally brought an NBA championship back to New York, and now you can get an up-close and personal look at the trophy that makes it official. On Monday, the Larry O'Brien Trophy goes on display at the American Museum of Natural History. It's the newest addition to the museum's For the Win exhibit that celebrates some of the greatest achievements in sports history. The trophy will be on display until January 3rd. Daria Albinger, WOR News.
13: 76 degrees and 103.
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20: This WOR Weather Channel forecast. Wonderful afternoon here. Bright blue skies and sunshine. 82 with a soft breeze. Fine weather tonight. Clear skies at 67. Uninterrupted sunshine Friday through the weekend with temperatures in the upper 70s. Next chance of storms on Tuesday. Richard Wedding at the Weather Channel on 710 WOR.
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0: YouTube reacting in a very, very funny way to Buck's description of how he was watching the Lincoln assassination movie. First of all, there's a bunch of really funny comments, and Sophia is monitoring them. Sophia just finished her sophomore year at Vanderbilt. She has been interning, helping out some. Saying AOC is smarter than Kamala is like saying dog poop smells better than horse poop. And then many reactions to Buck. Clay is grok blocking. I can't wait to say I rock out with my grok out in conversation. Saying having your grok out slower the second time doesn't make it less funny. Grokgate. One of the most awesome moments in radio history. You can go find us live on YouTube, and you will likely have no idea what is going to happen from one moment to the next, just like we don't really know what is going to happen from one moment to the next. You wanted to hit Trump in Marietta yesterday. Do you want to hit a couple? We got our buddy David Rutherford, part of the Clay and Buck Podcast Network. He is going to be on with us at the bottom of the hour to talk a variety of subjects. But did you have your audio clips? We can hit them here if you would so like.
1: Well, one thing is Trump, because we were in a kind of a funny mood a second ago. Here's Trump. First out of the gate, cut three in Marietta, Georgia. Listen to this.
2: Well, thank you very much, everybody. It's a special place, and I am here to announce my candidacy. I'm only kidding.
1: He's kidding. He's kidding. He also was kidding about John Ossoff. This is cut five. I think he meant someone at play five.
2: You're terrible, Senator John Ossoff. He's terrible. And the Democrats in Congress are voting with the communists every single time. They're afraid of the communists. You look at it. Now, I fought Ossoff before, as you know, and we won. We had a great success against this guy. He reminds me of Pinky Herman. Do you ever see Pinky Herman?
1: Is that a communist? Is that a commie joke where it's Pee Wee Herman, but he's a Pinky Herman because he's a communist? There is no Pinky Herman, right?
0: No, not that I know of. I mean, I don't know if he intentionally made a Pee Wee Herman communist joke or if he forgot whether Pee Wee Herman was called Pinky Herman or not. Good question. By the way, he also brought up, I thought this was pretty funny, for those of you from Atlanta, and yesterday we talked with Mike Collins, who's the nominee in the Republican Senate race, and he was on the stage with President Trump. But he brought up a guy that I knew was a big Trump backer, because we have discussed it before. But Brian Snitker, who was the World Series champion Braves manager, just stepped down. He brought him up on the stage, Marietta, Georgia, right by where the Braves play at the Battery, just north of Atlanta. 106.3, I believe, is our affiliate. Allie, you can correct me if I'm wrong. In Atlanta, listening right now. They've hosted me a bunch of times in that studio. But here is Brian Snitker coming up, and everybody starts doing Buck the tomahawk chop, and Trump has some fun with that. Listen.
2: One of the best managers in baseball, Braves legend Brian Snitker. Brian Snitker, who was recently inducted into the Baseball Hall of Fame. Brian, both of you come up. Would you both come up? Come on up here. They deserve a little credit. They deserve credit. I mean, I've suffered with teams for the years I've suffered. Oh, listen. They say you're not allowed to do that. Do it.
0: So that is
1: referencing
0: great
1: the tomahawk
0: you,
1: chop. Yep.
0: Yeah, it's become controversial. They say you're not supposed to do it. Do it. Vintage Trump.
1: You own a business, you need business insurance, and you hope you don't have to rely on it, but you got to have it, right? 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
4: Well, it's now 77 degrees, 130. I'm Liz Warner. More Upper East Side of Manhattan buildings have been added to the list testing positive for the Legionnaires' bacteria. A community vigil next Monday in Queens for U.S. Sergeant Angel Rampersad. She's the Ozone Park native who was killed in Iranian strikes last weekend. NYPD continuing to search for a suspect in a Queens road rage incident that involved, reportedly, a meat cleaver. 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A little bit of pullback on Wall Street. The Dow still down 503, the S&P down 88, and the NASDAQ down over 2%, down 531 points. It's 1:30, next news 2 o'clock. Wake up with Curtis Lewa, Larry Menti in the morning, 6 till 10 weekdays. I'm Liz Warner, 710 WOR.
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0: Closing up shop on Clay and Buck. Please go subscribe on our YouTube, Clay and Buck YouTube. We are streaming the show there. We have a chat going. It's a lot of fun. You can also watch on demand there after we are finished up. Caroline Leavitt was talking about the Sophie Cunningham situation earlier on during the show. Wanted to bring this to you. This is Cut 30. Play it.
1: Sophia Cunningham in the WNBA has been attacked as a MAGA Barbie for saying it's common sense for men to not be in women's sports and locker rooms. Is the president following this story, and has he reached out to her?
2: I don't believe he has reached out to her. I know he is following the story. As you know, this is something the president feels strongly about as well, and the American people do too, that men should not be playing in women's sports. It's completely ludicrous that anyone could support that. It's even more ludicrous that you do have Sophia Cunningham, a female athlete herself, very accomplished in her own right, coming forth and speaking that truth that men shouldn't play in women's sports. We want to protect women and girls, and the backlash she is receiving from Democrats and left-wing fingers across the country is astonishing. They are clearly very out of touch with the American public on this issue, which, again, is an 80-20 issue. It's common sense. It's rooted in basic biological fact that men should not be competing against women on playing fields across the country.
0: Clay, I just think there's an added layer of crazy here when saying what she said makes her a MAGA Barbie now?
3: Yeah.
0: Really? That's where we're at on this issue?
3: That's where we are. I'd mention Caroline Leavitt is a former college athlete herself. She's been on this program a lot over the past several years. I do think that this story is going to continue to grow because I think the chaos of crazy left-wing sports media in conjunction with crazy left-wing trans activists. Podcast listener Ryan in Florida, he's got a question for you, Buck.
4: Hey, Clay and Buck. Ryan here in Florida. Hey, Clay, this has really got me questioning. I wonder if Buck's roommate that introduced him to Polish sausage had his grok out at the time.
0: Hey, I know what he did there, Clay.
3: If you couldn't hear it, he was asking whether Buck's college roommate who introduced him to Polish sausages was rocking with his grok out when it happened. This is going to turn into, I think there's a possibility that Elon is going to see this clip and he's going to think this is the greatest possible advertisement imaginable for my new process here. So we will continue to break it all down for you. Appreciate all of you. 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
13: It is now 79 degrees, 3 o'clock. Good afternoon. I'm Liz Warner. At least five people have now passed away from Legionnaire's disease, and at least a dozen more New York City buildings are testing positive for the live Legionella bacteria.
15: Live Legionella bacteria is the kind that makes people sick and can turn deadly. That's how Ida Goldstein lost her 88-year-old husband, Robert, to Legionnaire's disease in the ongoing Upper East Side outbreak.
16: For 2 weeks, I sat by his side in the Lenox Hill ICU. I watched him suffer on life support.
15: And now we're learning that dozens of the 76 cooling towers the city ordered cleaned and disinfected tested positive for live bacteria. Health officials had been looking for the source of the Legionnaires outbreak, but now they're looking for multiple sources. Sarah Lee Kessler, WOR News.
13: A community vigil next Monday held by the family of a U.S. soldier slain in the Iranian strikes.
17: Angel Rappersad's family stood outside her family's Queens home in Ozone Park with her aunt reflecting on the 28-year-old's life.
18: Angel was always a happy, contented, and calm person all through her life. In the face of every crisis that her family encountered, she would be the calming element all the time.
17: The Block Association is working to rename the block in honor of her. The family says it's awaiting the release of its daughter to make final arrangements. Natalie Migliori, WOR News.
13: NYPD searching for a suspect in a Queens road rage incident early today involving a meat cleaver. The NYPD says the suspect hacked his victim in the head, arm, and chest following a traffic incident just after 5:30 a.m. in College Point. A verbal dispute apparently escalated the victim, a 47-year-old man now said to be in stable condition. Initial claims for state unemployment benefits plunged unexpectedly.
19: Labor analysts were anticipating a slight rise in jobless filings. Instead, applications fell by 22,000, according to the Bureau of Labor Statistics, to 187,000 initial claims. Economists say the latest numbers suggest that fewer people are being laid off, that the job market may be improving.
13: That's ABC's Jim Ryan. The Knicks finally brought an NBA championship back to New York, and now you can get an up-close personal look at the trophy that made it official. On Monday, the Larry O'Brien Trophy goes on display at the American Museum of Natural History. It is the newest addition to the museum's For the Win exhibit that celebrates some of the greatest achievements in sports history. That trophy will be on display until January 3rd. 79 degrees, it is now 3:03.
20: I'm Adrian Watson with your WOR traffic. Trying to go southbound on 287 between Morristown and Basking Ridge. Do not get on 287. It's a 2-mile delay to North Maple Avenue with road work. Go with 202.
17: Inbound George Washington Bridge, at least an hour from 95 Express. It's going to be a lot better from the locals in 46 Palisades. The best way to go upstairs, otherwise stick with the lower level. Southbound Deegan, 230s to the Cross Bronx. Accident in the middle of that. Northbound Deegan delays Stadium to the Cross Bronx. 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Next traffic, 3:30 on 710 WOR.
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13: He split a doubleheader with the Pirates. 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Mets dropped a game and the series in Milwaukee. They host the Dodgers tomorrow. 79 degrees. It's now 3:05. 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

0: The power base within the Democratic Party, you know, now lies. I mean, look, for example, you had Grandpa Bernie, AOC, you know, in Michigan, you know, campaigning for El Sayed, who's also been campaigning with Hassan Piker. He wasn't wearing his Mao uniform and claiming what a great leader and Mao was, even though, you know, tens of millions are dead under Mao's China and that part of history. But they want to abolish the Senate. They want to abolish private property ownership and business. They want this fair society as defined by them. They want to open borders. Open, wide open, a welcome mat, as Telefrico says. They want to empty the prisons, defund, dismantle, no bail laws, reimagine the police, abolish ICE, you know, give people citizenship and government handouts, whether they respected our laws, borders, or sovereignty, it doesn't matter. Give themselves power over your health care, your jobs, even your kids, and they want to indoctrinate them too. That would destroy America as we know it. And the question tonight, and this is going to be the question that every American is going to have to deal with as we now head into what I believe is the most important midterm election year in our lifetime. And I know in midterm election years, and I'm urging all of you to pay very close attention, because you got to make a commitment in your mind and your heart and your soul that you're not going to let these people take over our country. They don't believe in freedom. What they really want is power. How do they achieve that power? They appeal to the masses. You know, there are far more middle class, upper middle class, poor Americans, you know, in this country, and they want to be empowered to go and pretty much steal, confiscate, use whatever adjective or description you like that you think, you know, is appropriate, ultimately tax people to death. You know, why do you think people are leaving Seattle in droves? Why does the former head of Starbucks now say, I'm going to move to Florida out of Seattle? Because of something called a wealth tax. This is money he's already paid taxes on. You know, why did Mark Zuckerberg, smart guy, whether you like Mark Zuckerberg, Meta, not, put it aside. It doesn't mean anything. He now lives in the free state of Florida. Why do the two of the co-founders of Google now live in the free state of Florida? Why does Elon Musk now live in Texas? Why did New York as a state lose $11 billion in wealth? Is because, you know, anybody that I know that has ever made money, achieved anything in their life, doesn't like the idea that they've already been overtaxed living in blue states and blue cities, like New York, New Jersey, Illinois, California, and the state of Washington, and they've had enough. And they're smart enough to want to protect that which they work so hard for. You know, I happen to know, so I shouldn't really divulge this, but I can share a little bit. A friend of mine is a top of, at the top of Elon's companies. And I mean, The number of nights that this guy will sleep in his office in a sleeping bag, if he even has one, and then get back to work after a few hours sleep, that's how he rolls. That's how he lives his life. You know, that's how dedicated he is to, you know, to his mission, by the way, which is actually very lofty. If you start thinking about Neuralink, which would help the blind to see and help people with spinal cord injuries one day walk again. That would be pretty cool in my mind. And that's something that he's been working on, or getting to Mars. That's pretty cool too. Or rescuing astronauts that Joe Biden abandoned for, you know, 250 days. That's pretty cool too. Or, you know, everything from Grok and artificial intelligence and all this other technology that, you know, could be used for good. And I guess it could be used for evil too. But the people that produce your cars, but they want to, they are looking for enough Americans to think and believe and trust them. Well, just look at their track record. Why would you trust them? How are your government run schools doing? Now, schools used to do very well. My state of Florida is ranked number one or two. You know, there are 23 million Floridians, around that many in Florida total. The city of New York has about 9 million, 8 million plus residents. The city of New York's budget, with the worst infrastructure, the worst policing, the worst quality of life, is more than the entire state of Florida, with better infrastructure, better law enforcement than you could ever imagine in New York. And I know because I've lived in both states. I'm glad I left the other one. I live in the free state of Florida, but they want to be able, they want you to empower them. How did the Obamacare promises work out for you? How are your kids' schools working out? Let's see. You know, more, we spend more per capita on education per student than any country in the industrialized world and come in 40th place usually every year. How's that working out? Obamacare, keep your doctor plan, save money. Millions lose their doctors, their plans. You're paying 300%+ more. And 40% of the country has one Obamacare option. How's Medicare, Social Security? How's that lockbox thing working out? Oh, that's right. They raided it and they're headed towards insolvency. And yet we want to put more, we're going to put faith in the government to do what? You know, I'm telling you, all of you, embrace freedom. Find your God-given talent and find something you love to do. And then find a way, especially if you're younger, to make money at it. You know, when I got into radio, I loved it. Didn't make any money at it. Worked for free for a long time. Got paid 19 grand a year. My first paid gig in 1990. Never thought I'd be successful, to be blunt, but I work hard at it. And, you know, God's blessed me more than I deserve. I'll put that part of the equation and acknowledge that, you know, of myself, I can do nothing. And, you know, I'm just telling you, freedom is the answer. It's not statism, Marxism, communism, redistributionism, socialism. It's all on the ballot. It's all coming to you in 3 months. I hope all of you will commit in your hearts, your minds, your souls, exactly what you need to do, and that's vote. All right, our friends at Sig Sauer, they're celebrating 250 years of freedom. They've got a great promotion going on. 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
0: 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And that means heroes like U.S. Army Sergeant William Bernard McKenna. Motivated by the tragedy of 9/11, he enlisted. He served two tours of duty in Iraq, where he was exposed daily to toxic chemicals from those burn pits. 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He left behind his devoted wife, Dina, their two daughters. Now, his wife, Dina, continues to fight tirelessly for veterans exposed to burn pits. Now, the Tunnel to Towers Foundation honored William's memory and his family's sacrifice. 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
0: Man, these shows go by so fast. We gotta keep up. We gotta do our job. We'll have a debate in the next hour with Chuck Schumer protege Chris Hahn that you don't want to miss. Brandon Gill, who had the best checkmate moment in Washington this week. He'll check in with us today. We'll play the tape. Your call's coming up, 800-941-SHAWN, as we continue.
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18: It's now 78 degrees, 3:30. Good afternoon. I'm Liz Warner. Two men now hospitalized in unknown condition. The NYPD says they may have a suspect in custody in two separate stabbing incidents happening this afternoon on Manhattan's Upper West Side. More Upper East Side buildings are now being added to the list, testing positive for the Legionnaires' bacteria. A community vigil next Monday for U.S. Sergeant Angel Rampersad, the Ozone Park native. She was killed in Iranian airstrikes last weekend. 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
19: I'm Adrienne Watson with your WOR traffic. Lots of tractor trailers breaking down today. There's one eastbound BQE past Flushing Avenue. Delays basically go back to the Prospect Expressway, and then more delays from the Kosciuszko Bridge to Northern Boulevard. Westbound, it's Northern Boulevard to the LIE, and again, Metropolitan Avenue to the Brooklyn Bridge. Eastbound Cross Bronx 3rd Avenue, that's a disabled tractor trailer blocking the left lane. Delays back to the George Washington Bridge, still up to an hour in from 95 Express, better from the other approaches. 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Next traffic, 4 o'clock on 710 WOR.
18: Well, tomorrow, mostly sunny skies, 83 degrees. Saturday, 82 and sunny. And Sunday, more sun. 84 degrees the high. Your WOR news time, 3:32.
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26: A few miles from the glass spires of Midtown Atlanta lies the South River Forest. 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

0: right, we continue with our friend Chris Hahn. He is the host of the Aggressive Progressive podcast and former aide to Chuckie Schumer, who I argue days are numbered. We continue our discussion. By the way, how long do you think Chuck Schumer is going to stay in the Senate? When does this current term of Chuck end?
1: He runs for re-election in 2028. He's going to run. And he's going to win.
0: If in fact, AOC runs against him, he will be destroyed. And here's a prediction. His likely candidate against him in, for the nomination is going to be a guy by the name of Mamdani.
1: Why would Mamdani want to be a senator when he is the mayor of the city of New York?
0: His days are over.
1: Country.
0: He's going to retire because the handwriting is on the wall. His days are done. Your mentor is going to retire and find a reason. I think I want to play golf and spend more time with my family. That's coming.
1: Let me give you this prediction. If the Democrats take the Senate, which I think they will, he will be the majority leader of the Senate. And all those people out there saying that they won't vote for him for Senate will say, nobody else was running, and I sure as hell wasn't voting for John Thune. That's what's going to happen. Mark my
0: words. Okay. Here's what's going to happen. You're not going to win the Senate. It's just not going to happen. I think that Mike Rogers, with the two lunatics running in Michigan, I think he wins in Michigan. Susan Collins will always do what she does, and you'll see poll after she's down by 3 points, and then she'll win by 8 or 9 like she always does. So that seat's gone. I think Ossoff probably has a good chance for you guys in Georgia. Probably you have a better than 50-50 chance in North Carolina, being very realistic. You have no shot in Texas, no shot in Iowa, and the sleeper may be New Hampshire with Sununu, if it's him, or if, in fact, it's our good friend, former Senator Scott Brown, whoever wins there.
1: Well, you could dream, Sean. You could dream when Trump's at 39% today and Fox News is Paul. You can dream. It's going to be.
0: It's interesting. All you want to talk, you don't see that your party has moved radical, hard, extreme, you know, left. You're not at all concerned about the democratic socialist communist movement. You're a big advocate of the Green New Deal. When did you turn so hardcore left?
1: Every action has an equal and opposite reaction.
0: When did the new Green Deal, cradle to grave, wound to the tomb, when did you start supporting that?
1: I think that the American people would like Medicare for all.
0: It's a cradle to grave. It's from the moment you're born to the moment you die. Government guaranteed food, health care, job, salary, you know, you name it, it's all covered. And do you think that the government that has horrible schools and horrible, you know, this is the party of defund, dismantle, no bail laws, the party of open borders, you think this is a winning strategy?
1: What the winning strategy is to say, if we're going to spend $1.5 trillion on a war that we didn't want, maybe we could pay for college.
0: Okay, you can bring that. Do you think defund, dismantle, maybe the police, no bail laws? Do you think open borders? Do you think the new Green Deal is the ticket for the Democrats to win in November?
1: I do not believe in open borders. I do believe that we need to start ridding our...
0: But who's running your party believes that.
1: I mean, I remember the buggy whip people being mad when the automobile came. There's going to be technology. It's going to challenge the old guard. That's a good thing. That's a great thing.
0: All right. I'm going to give you a few more minutes.
1: Absolutely.
0: Only because for some sick, twisted, bizarre reason, I like you. And I don't know why. I really don't. I really should hate your guts, but I don't. Anyways, Chris Hahn, we'll have a little more with him. Then we'll get to your calls coming up. 800-941-SEAN if you want to be a part of the program. 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
4: Hey, it's 78 degrees, 4:30. Good afternoon. I'm Liz Warner. More Manhattan buildings joining the list, testing positive for the Legionnaires' bacteria. A man now in NYPD custody connected to two stabbings on the Upper West Side of Manhattan this afternoon. Both victims expected to be okay. 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I'm Liz Warner, 710 WOR.
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0: Hey, everybody out there listening to my voice right now, you need a safety security strategy for you and your family. Now, look, there might come that moment where only one option is going to do. Somebody wants to kill you, kill your family, lethal option, only thing that you can do. But that, according to the FBI 2022, their statistics, that's less than 0.01% of all altercations that require that response. And that's where the technology of BYRNA.com come in. 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You don't need a background check. 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By the way, Caroline Leavitt, White House press secretary, was on fire yesterday and, you know, pointing out that the president's patience is running out on the issue of, oh, why don't they want proof of citizenship and voter ID and the SAVE Act passed? And here's what she said.
1: Look, the president spoke about this directly yesterday. His patience is running out. He wants to see as much of the Save America passed as possible by the August recess. He knows that's what the American people want to see passed. He was just traveling on the road yesterday, spoke about this, and there was a very loud applause from the people in the audience, the everyday Americans, because voter ID is common sense. They want proof of citizenship in our elections, and the president feels very strongly about that. And I would just add, you know, the American people elected overwhelmingly Republicans to lead not just this White House, but also the House and the Senate. The House did its job. The Senate needs to do its job, too.
0: Now, she also honed in on this incident that it wasn't a coincidence in New Jersey that Governor Mikey Sherrill admitted 6,600 non-citizens on the voter rolls, hundreds of which apparently voted, according to reports. They're saying they think it's a lot more. That's why they need to pass the SAVE Act, which I think they're getting closer to doing. Listen.
1: What I will say on New Jersey and this governor, the fact that she just all of a sudden decided to put out a press release saying President Trump and Republicans have been right about non-citizens on our voting rolls is not a coincidence. I think this governor is saying this because she realizes this administration is serious about getting to the bottom of illegal aliens voting and being on our voter rolls in our country. Secretary of Homeland Security, as you know, sent a letter to several states, including New Jersey, requesting that non-citizens that are on their voter rolls need to be reported to DHS and need to be removed from those voter rolls. So that's why all of a sudden she is speaking truth about the fact that this does take place in states across the country. It is completely unacceptable to have non-citizens on American voter rolls voting in U.S. elections. And she says it's 6,600. We suspect it's a heck of a lot more, not just in New Jersey, but in states across the country. The president is hell-bent on getting to the bottom of this, and it's also why we need to pass the Save America Act.
0: All right, when we come back, I think one of the greatest checkmate moments in congressional history, we're just big fans on this program of Congressman Brandon Gill. He's asking, is it important to be polite? The Smithsonian director, oh, yes, sir. Problem is, then he goes, well, why does the Smithsonian list politeness as an attribute of white supremacy? Checkmate. We'll play that and we'll talk to the congressman coming up. Hey, folks, many of us grew up on these high sugar cereals, Frosty Flakes, even Raisin Bran. 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
9: It is now 79 degrees, 5 o'clock. Good afternoon. I'm Liz Warner. A person of interest now in NYPD custody following two separate stabbing incidents earlier this afternoon on the Upper West Side of Manhattan. One man stabbed at 86th and Amsterdam. The alleged suspect then stabbed another 50-year-old man on Central Park West. Both are in stable condition in the hospital. A group of landlords now suing New York City's Rent Guidelines Board over its decision to freeze rents and raise rent-stabilized apartments.
10: The seven landlords filed in Staten Island State Court. They're being represented by former Eric Adams Deputy Mayor Randy Mastro. They say Mayor Mamdani essentially cheated the process, appointing six of the nine members after campaigning on a rent freeze. The suit also cites the resignation of a late Adams appointee to the board ahead of that vote. The decision last month marked the first time in city history rents had been frozen on controlled 1 and 2 year leases. Andrew Whitman, WOR News.
9: And we're learning that at least a dozen more New York City buildings are testing positive for live Legionella bacteria. There are at least 82 cases. Five people have already passed away from Legionnaire's disease.
11: Live Legionella bacteria is the kind that makes people sick and can turn deadly. That's how Ida Goldstein lost her 88-year-old husband, Robert, to Legionnaire's disease in the ongoing Upper East Side outbreak.
12: For 2 weeks, I sat by his side in the Lenox Hill ICU. I watched him suffer on life support.
11: And now we're learning that dozens of the 76 cooling towers the city ordered cleaned and disinfected tested positive for live bacteria. Health officials had been looking for the source of the Legionnaires outbreak, but now they're looking for multiple sources. Sarah Lee Kessler, WOR News.
9: Well, as the conflict between the U.S. and Iran continues to escalate, global oil prices are back up to where they were earlier this year when Iran initially closed the critical Strait of Hormuz to maritime traffic. Global oil now trading at $100 a barrel. The average price of regular gas is back up above $4 a gallon. Gas Buddy's own Patrick DeHaan encouraging everyone to fill up now.
13: It's all because of what's happening with the strait. Now, two straits, not only the Strait of Hormuz, but Bab al-Mandeb, something strait that connects the Red Sea. And it's not just oil, but Ukrainian attacks on Russia continue as well. That's knocking out refining capacity that's badly needed. So this is just unfolding into not only an oil issue, but a refining issue. And of course, we also have Mother Nature to contend with as well in the weeks ahead.
9: The Justice Department says it has agreed to withdraw subpoenas for several New York Times journalists over a leak weeks ago about the security of President Trump's new Air Force One plane. 81 degrees, it's now 5:03.
14: I'm Adrienne Watson with your WOR traffic, traveling to Connecticut. Northbound side of the Merritt Parkway, there's a crash in New Canaan by Mansfield Avenue. Delays go back for over 2 miles. Connecticut Turnpike and Stamford, an accident near Atlantic Street. Delays in both directions, but they're not as bad as the Merritt, and Route 1 is your third choice. Belt Parkway, westbound Rockaway Parkway, that's a brand new crash. Delays go back past Kennedy Airport. Your eastbound delays go back to Knapp Street. And the southern state generally heavy both ways between the Meadowbrook Parkway and the Seaford Oyster Bay. 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
9: Yankees split a doubleheader with Pittsburgh. They're in Philadelphia tomorrow. Mets dropped game and series in Milwaukee. They host the Dodgers tomorrow. Wall Street closed lower. The Dow lost 506. The S&P fell 90. And the NASDAQ dropped 553 points. It's now 5:05. 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I'm Liz Warner, 710 WOR.
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0: right, let's get back to our phones. My free state of Florida. Larry is next. Larry, how are you, sir? Glad you called.
1: I'm doing great, Sean. Thank you for picking up the mantle from Rush Limbaugh. I'm old as dirt. I was born in the late 40s. So you coming in, of course, I listen to him. I'm a Reagan Republican. I'm a psychologist, and I want to go back to, as an Ivy League graduate, I want to go back to this younger, highly educated generation that's part of this democratic socialist group and talk about their education versus mine and the whole notion of critical thinking. In the old days, when you went to an Ivy League school, you were taught critical thinking. You debated ideas. There was nothing wrong with debating ideas. You came across, when I took political science in the undergraduate school, we looked at all these different social systems, political systems. And when you look at the way they are thinking now, they don't have any way to critically think, to even understand the difference between fact and hallucination, between reality and myth, between truth and lie. And so they come out and they start communicating much the way AI communicates with young children. So I'd like to get your feedback on some of the things that I'm looking at here. For example, the communication of these far left liberal Democrats and socialists and communists, they have communication modalities that mimic what AI tries to do with young children. For example, the first thing that they do is hallucinations. It's false information, fabricated facts, non-existent sources. They create a reality that has no basis in research, in facts, in history. They don't know history. They have no idea that, let's go back to Reagan and the Screen Actors Guild and his nailing it about the hallucinations that the communists were creating to portray themselves as wanting to really win over a communist ideology. And of course, we know how Reagan came against that. He came against all the hallucinations.
0: Well, Larry, only because of the constraints of time, first of all, you sound like you're 35, number one. You are obviously very intelligent, and I applaud you. Go back to Reagan, A Nation at Risk. What has happened to America's educational system, were it done by an outside entity or force, would be tantamount to an act of war. You go to the 40s and 50s, top problems in school, chewing gum, running in the halls, talking in class. Look at the problems today. And I would say to you, we spend more per capita per child on education, and we have the worst results. We have lost our children because of liberal academia overtaking it and the unholy alliance with the teachers unions and liberal Democrats. You've identified it. I hope you will come back, call back when we have a little more time, because I'd like to get into great specificity and detail with somebody as smart as you, because you have a lot to add. I'm just up on a hard break. I'm sorry. I apologize. Please call back soon. 800-941-SHAWN is our number.
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4: It's now 79 degrees, 5:30. Good afternoon. I'm Liz Warner Moore. Manhattan Buildings joining the list, testing positive for the Legionnaires' bacteria. A person of interest now in custody after two people were stabbed in what appears to be an unprovoked attack on the Upper West Side of Manhattan today. Both victims expected to be okay. 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Your next news at 6 o'clock. 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I'm Liz Mourner, 710 WOR.
5: I'm Adrienne Watson with your WOR traffic. Finally, inbound George Washington Bridge, manageable. 25 to 30 from 95 Express, better from the rest. Westbound Cross Bronx, still slow. Castle Hill on out. Deegan loaded both ways, getting to the Cross Bronx as well. Lincoln 30 in, about 30 out. Disabled in the North Tube. Holland 30 in on the Pulaski Skyway with a crash. 25 minutes out. Whitestone Bridge avoided to Queens. Slammed all the way down to the Whitestone Expressway at Northern Boulevard with an accident. 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
4: Well, tomorrow, mostly sunny skies, 83 degrees. Saturday, 82 and sunny. Sunday, again, more sun, the high 84. On Wall Street, the Dow lost 506 points, the S&P down 90, and the NASDAQ fell 553. 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
1: 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And they look forward to helping you experience your part of the American dream, which is critical for all of us. All right, let's get to our busy, busy telephones. Let us say hi to Bill in New Jersey. What's up, Bill? How are you? Glad you called, sir.
2: Good. How are you doing, Sean?
1: What's up, my friend? By the way, very nice that 6,600 illegals are registered in your state and hundreds of them voted. Very, very good. I'm sure that's very reassuring news for you. Then they tried to blame some company and the company came back and said, no, if you actually look at the law, it's your responsibility. You screwed up, not us.
2: Yeah, well, they're trying to get rid of the company that keeps the books clean. And that's why they're throwing them to the wolves. But that Chris, your friend there, should just call up Andrew and have Andrew help him switch parties, because it's time for him to switch. Every Democrat, everybody that's fighting the Democratic Party and the Republican Party, they were all Democrats originally that woke up. That guy's close to waking up. What do you think?
1: I don't know who's close to waking up. I think the silence is deafening. Among all Democrats, from, you know, former presidents like Obama, he won't take him on. Clinton's not going to take him on. Hillary, I think, has always been hardcore left. Then you got the leaders in name only, minority leader Schumer and Hakeem Jeffries. They're not going to take him on. Candidates won't take them on. Rank and file won't take him on. I mean, you know, Governor Polis tried a little bit yesterday, but wouldn't go even halfway. And the only one that really does it the right way is John Fetterman. But this is now a new era. These are uncharted waters and people better pay close attention. They now have 35 DSA, basically communists, that they've gotten to win these primaries. That is a massive number, a massive number. So it's a little scary to me. And by the way, I hope it motivates people with a brain to not let these people get in power. If they get in power, they mean what they say. Listen to them.
2: Even if they don't get in power, what they'll do is they'll switch them out at the last minute like they did with Kamala Harris. You know, she never got elected to anything. And then they switched her out at the last minute. Then they what did they do with Bernie Sanders? Remember, he was ahead of Biden. And they switched, or no, Clinton. I mean, he was ahead of Clinton, but then they switched him out with Clinton. And then that bonehead up north, the Nazi, he got switched.
1: Plattner.
2: After the fact, I knew they were going to switch him out. I knew their plan. But they might be looking to put people in that don't get voted in, and they're working on practicing with all these other situations to see how they could do it the easiest way. And
1: why don't Democrats want proof of citizenship? Why don't they want voter ID? Why don't they want election integrity? Why don't they want confidence in results? Only one reason I can come up with, that they feel they can take advantage of the system. They don't want these measures in place. By the way, what a mess New Jersey is. It's almost as bad as New York, and that's saying something.
2: Head in that way, in the free part of Cape May County. That's the only free part of New Jersey. But they're going to come down here probably eventually and destroy this.
1: Well, you're still paying New Jersey taxes, my friend. Let me tell you something. The Carolinas are quite inviting. Tennessee, quite inviting. Texas and Florida, quite inviting. You may want to look into it. You know, I know it's a big deal for people to move. And people say to me, oh, well, my family's here. Or, you know, and there are legitimate reasons, work reasons, family reasons, that maybe it's not the right time. But if you're going to, you want to get out of these states before they put in the wealth tax, the exit tax, the death tax, I'm telling you, because it's all coming. And I saw this coming years ago. I wanted to get out for many years before I could ultimately leave. And I, as soon as that window opened up, boom, I was out the door. Linda, how many years did I talk about it before I left? A lot.
3: Oh, my God. All the time.
1: All the time. And we had all these governors that were so nice inviting me to their states. DeSantis one time said to me, you're never going to do it, are you? You keep saying you're going to do it. But I always had property down in Florida. I'm like, no, I'm going to do it. I just have to, you know, I had more to do with my kids than anything else. All right. New York. Mark in New York. How are you, Mark? What's going on? How you doing?
4: Hey, Sean, I'm doing good, but I'm not from the down side of the state. I'm from the middle of the state, actually.
1: Well, actually, the more normal part of the state. You know, if you look at a map of voting in New York, most of the state is red.
4: Unfortunately. But I think I have...
1: Well, no, I mean, it's not unfortunate that it's red. It's unfortunate that one little, you know, island and five boroughs can destroy an entire state.
4: Yes. Yes.
1: So what's on your mind?
4: I have a way to solve your SAVE Act issue. If we put it on the ballot during the midterms and let the people decide, that takes it right out of the hands of all of the politicians, Republicans and Democrats.
1: Problem is, we don't have a referendum process. You know, do I think it's a good idea? Sometimes I do, sometimes I don't. Because the left will put on crazy ideas for voters to vote on that they might vote for. So I'm a little hesitant to go there. I mean, look, they have a referendum process in states like California. You know, it did good things like Prop 13 to maintain property taxes, but then they put in a lot of nutty ideas as well. I mean, it gets crazy.
4: To rely on the people that live in the states that would be voting on these.
1: No, that's all true. All true. Mark, appreciate you, man. Glad you're out there. And at least you live in a fairly same part of an insane state. 800-941-SHAWN is our number. All right, back to our busy phones. Let's stay in the communist utopia of New York. Chris is standing by. Chris, hey, how are you? Glad you called, sir.
5: How you doing? Listen, two or three weeks ago, I called and I asked you about Ilhan Omar and how come there was no investigation that's public, or it doesn't seem like anything's happening with that at all. If she married her brother and she committed immigration fraud and she's involved in the fraud, the Medicare fraud in Minnesota, why aren't we hearing about it? If we wait until after November, we're screwed, because I don't think we're going to win keep the House and the Senate. But that doesn't matter what I think. But if we don't act on this now, I mean, we're even more screwed than we're going to be. Do you have any idea? You said you were going to look into it.
1: Well, I can tell you this. There is an investigation going on. I don't know why it's being slow walked. You're raising a fair and good question, and it's irritating to me, too. I think we do need an update. There's a number of issues outstanding, not the least of which the one you brought up, but also, you know, how all of a sudden did her financial disclosure report go from like next to no money to like $30 million? And then, oh, I'm sorry. I just made a rounding error. Nobody makes a $30 million rounding error that I've ever heard of. I'm not sure what the status of the investigation is. Linda, who's looking into it? Is it Jordan? Is it Comer?
3: Comer actually brought her before the ethics committee. They've done a deep dive into her husband because he's got a wine and a consulting company. She's declined to answer any questions, and now he's taken it to a DOJ referral. So that all happened towards the end of June. I'm sure they didn't do crap over July 4th because they all like to take their holidays. Now they're back and doing a bunch of other things. But I know that Comer did refer her both back into the ethics committee, her husband into the ethics committee, and then also to the DOJ.
1: I hope that answers your question. Chris in New York, thank you. We'll stay with another Chris, this one in Maryland. Chris, you're on the Sean Hannity Show. Thanks for checking in, sir. Happy Thursday.
6: Thank you, Sean. How you doing today? Permission to come aboard.
1: Permission granted, sir. You know what? God is good. You know, there's too often in life we focus on what we don't like about life, and there's too many blessings we're not grateful for. And I like to focus on the things I'm grateful for now.
6: Agreed. Me too. You know, one thing I'm grateful for here in America is capitalism. It's a system where you're free to do what you want, to pay something for a certain item, service or good that you need, want, and desire, right? You always say that. I totally agree. Actually, I think it was either Doug Schoen or his brother, one of the Schoens the other day on your TV show.
1: Well, they're not brothers, but they're both good friends of the program. Doug Schoen is more from the polling Democratic Party political wing. David Schoen is the very bright, brilliant attorney.
6: I thought they were brothers. They kind of look alike. Okay, anyway. Well, one of them, he said, I think it was David, he said, we need two political parties competing for good ideas about capitalism and how to advance capitalism and freedom in this country. So the whole Democratic Socialist of America thing is completely contrary to that. And I just wanted to say that either, you know, the government can come and handle your life, which is more control and less freedom for you, or you can handle your own business, which is capitalism and freedom and the American way. So I hope people understand that there's no such thing as free lunch. There is absolutely no free lunch. And at the end of the day, either you're going to be free or you're not going to be free. So anyway, I just wanted to put.
1: Well, I mean, you're really focusing in on the deepest foundation of this entire debate. And that is, do Americans want to embrace freedom and liberty, which I believe is the natural state that God put us in? I believe that every human being is built by God, and within every human soul, God puts talent in them. And if we gave them a proper education, nurtured them the right way, and the right food and water and love and nourishment and so on and so forth, you know, the goal, education in the Latin, means to bring forth from within. You know, you have to embrace freedom to get there. But then come along this group of people that says, no, elect us, empower us. We'll take their money, which will be a disincentivized people from like living in California, New York, et cetera. It'll be a disincentive for them. Then they'll leave, like we see happening all over the country out of blue states, the mass exodus. And we're going to promise you everything you need and take away every fear, every anxiety that natural life provides humankind. Look, having pressure, actually, I think it was Billie Jean King who once said, having pressure is a good, it's a gift. And the pressure to perform and the pressure to have to make rent and the pressure to pay bills and the pressure. And I'm speaking as someone that started my adult life without any money. And so, wow, it's easy for you, Hannity. I read you make a lot of money. And at this point in my life, I've made more than I ever thought I would. Okay, fair.
6: Right.
1: But I've never forgotten where I came from or forgotten how hard those times were. But there's something about that you dig down deep inside, you find a way, and you find a purpose in life in the process, and you contribute to society. And the problem is with all these promises, yeah, okay, you elect these guys that are going to steal from one group of people, give it to you, and then those promises are never fulfilled, and you end up with more poverty than when you started. You then calculate how much freedom you gave up in the name of this false security, and then you're stuck with these people that you emboldened and empowered in the first place. That's how the movie will end. It's a matter of whether America will go down the road that has been tried many, many times under many different names, forms, manifestations. But embracing freedom, I want to focus on what you're saying here, is the answer. And what I want my audience to do is don't count on the government for anything if you can. Now, there might be a time in your life that you have to. Okay, fine. That's what a safety net's for. I believe in that. But for the most part, as you run through your life, you become the master of your own destiny. And you get up and you push yourself. And you find talent that God gave you. And use that talent to create goods and services for other people. You know, I'll give you an example. Even when I was a contractor, if I just painted a room in a day, or I hung a wallpaper in a day, or if I laid tile in a bathroom one day, and you'd start the day early and you just grind it out. And you're so immersed in your work. Next thing you know, it's like 6 o'clock and you're not done. You got to stay till 9 o'clock or 10 o'clock. I was so proud of myself when I was done with that job. Loved it. A lot of self-esteem because I produced something. And that's the beauty of freedom. And you're producing and you have a purpose. I tell my kids all the time, I don't care what you do. Serve other people. Chris, good call. You really sparked a good conversation. We appreciate you, man. 800-941-SEAN, our number if you want to be a part of the program. Look, headlines move on. The heartache, the terror does not. Iran, their terrorist proxies are all over, still targeting Israel. Hezbollah continuing their attacks in the north. What has happened is Israel has had densely populated areas targeted again and again and again. It has resulted in a massive humanitarian crisis. Yeah, the news crews leave and then people are left without homes and without bare necessities. 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Now, she was widowed earlier this year. She lives alone. She was trapped inside by this blast. Thankfully, she was not injured, but she remains displaced. 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
1: All right, that's going to wrap things up for today. We got a great Hannity tonight, 9 Eastern on the Fox News Channel. Victor Davis Hanson, Newt Gingrich, Laura Trump tonight. Breonna Lyman hits the streets. And we have our reports from around the world. What's happening with radical leftism and Iran and all the news you'll never get from the legacy media mob. Set your DVR tonight. Hannity on Fox. We'll see you then. Back here tomorrow. Thank you for making this show possible.
0: Jesse Kelly, next from 6 till 9 on 710 WOR.
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12: It is now 78 degrees, 6 o'clock. Good evening. I'm Liz Warner, a person of interest now in custody following two men being stabbed in what appears to be unprovoked attacks on the Upper West Side this afternoon.
13: Police say it happened around 1:30 Thursday along 84th Street and Central Park West, where a man was stabbed in the torso. Then, just minutes later, another man along Amsterdam Avenue was stabbed. Both are expected to survive. The person of interest was on the run for around an hour before being taken into custody. Police believe he used a knife and then a screwdriver in the attack. An investigation is underway to determine the motive, but sources say the attack appears to have been unprovoked. Jonathan O'Halloran, WOR News.
12: And following yesterday's dignified transfer at the Dover Air Base in Delaware, presided over by President Trump, the Queen's family of a U.S. Sergeant, Angel Rampersad, killed in the Iranian strikes, will hold a community vigil next Monday. The 28-year-old hailing from Ozone Park. City health officials now report more than a dozen East Side buildings are being added to the list of places testing positive for the bacteria that causes Legionnaires' outbreak. 82 cases of the disease have been reported. 5 people have now passed away. And the president today announcing his latest initiative to kickstart the construction of AI data centers without passing on the utility cost to consumers. The president said his plan urges tech companies to pay for and generate the electricity that they need.
14: Your community and your state's going to become rich, and there's very little disruption. And again, if you don't take all that money, somebody else is going to take it. You might as well do it yourselves.
12: The Knicks finally bringing an NBA championship back to New York. Now you can get an up-close and personal look at the trophy that made it official. Starting Monday, the Larry O'Brien Trophy goes on display at the American Museum of Natural History, the newest addition to the museum's For the Win exhibit. Celebrate some of the greatest achievements in sports history. It'll be on display through January. 78 degrees at 6:03.
15: I'm Adrian Watson with your WOR traffic. Westbound Southern State still extra heavy between the Wantagh Parkway and Peninsula Boulevard near Hempstead Lake. The westbound side of the LIE, some stop-and-go volume from Old Westbury to Lake Success. And the westbound side of the Northern State Parkway is stop and go through that very same area as well, with a crash reported just as you get to the Grand Central Parkway. Whitestone Bridge absolutely loaded to Queens. Down on the Whitestone Expressway, that was a crash. Throgs Neck is much better. Triborough Bridge heavy to Queens as well. 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I'm Adrian Watson. Next traffic, 7 o'clock on 710 WOR.
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21: Here's your WOR Weather Channel forecast. Nice stretch of weather through the weekend, then maybe some rain next week. A mainly clear sky tonight, a low of 65. Sunny Friday, Saturday, Sunday highs all 3 days in the low to mid 80s. And a peak ahead the next Monday, a few scattered showers. Afternoon high Monday, up to 86. My meteorologist Mark Thibodeau from the Weather Channel on 710 WOR.
12: Well, the Yankees split their doubleheader with Pittsburgh. 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

0: Sean Hannity, weekdays at 3 on 710 WOR. 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
5: It's now 78 degrees, 7 o'clock. Good evening. I'm Liz Warner. A pair of stabbings this afternoon on Manhattan's Upper West Side is now being investigated as a potential hate crime. NYPD Commissioner Jessica Tisch says suspect 51-year-old Raul Morales approached and stabbed two men in separate instances moments apart. Victim and witness statements now say he shouted pro-Islamic remarks prior to each stabbing. Both of the victims are expected to survive. A Queens community gathering today to remember Sergeant Angel Rampersad, one of the American soldiers killed in Iranian strikes.
6: Rampersad's mother remembering her 28-year-old daughter in their Ozone Park neighborhood as someone who loved her country.
7: She fought for this country and she died for this country. And I am a mother that is highly proud of her.
6: She was joined by other family members, friends, neighbors, and Queensboro President Donovan Richards, who said Angel will forever be a hero in Ozone Park. He says the block Rampersad lived on with her family will be renamed in her honor. A community vigil is planned for Monday. Jonathan O'Halloran, WOR News.
5: More than a dozen more Manhattan buildings joining the list, testing positive for the Legionnaires' disease bacteria. Five people have passed away from Legionnaires. No new cases reported this week. Seven people remain hospitalized. And the Justice Department today agreeing to withdraw a series of subpoenas that sought to compel New York Times journalists to testify about their sources.
8: The Department of Justice had little choice in the matter after a federal judge said he would throw out the subpoenas if prosecutors refused to withdraw them. The Department of Justice served the subpoenas to reporters earlier this month after the New York Times reported about security issues with the new Qatari-donated Air Force One. Lawyers for the newspaper said the subpoenas were, quote, the latest salvo in an escalating series of attacks on journalists to intimidate them. In addition to withdrawing the subpoenas, prosecutors also agreed to approach the court if they attempt to subpoena the reporters in the future. Peter Haralambos, ABC News, New York.
5: And the number of confirmed cyclosporiasis cases linked to tainted lettuce is now nearly 12,000 across 41 states, one fast food chain taking the brunt.
9: The cyclosporiasis outbreak has been traced to a single supplier of lettuce to several restaurant chains, Taco Bell being the largest. A company that monitors foot traffic says visits to Taco Bell restaurants nationwide are down more than 30% since news of the stomach bug broke. Taco Bell has launched a one-day $1 sale on two menu items that don't contain lettuce.
5: That's ABC's Jim Ryan. It is now 78 degrees out. Your WOR News Time, 7:03.
10: I'm Adrienne Watson with your WOR traffic. Still a crash southbound Whitestone Expressway before Northern Boulevard. The Whitestone Bridge is still loaded. The Rog's Neck and Triborough Bridges are also pretty heavy to Queens. Inbound George Washington Bridge, about 20, 25 minutes from the 95 approaches. Inbound Lincoln, 30. The outbound side still about 20. Holland is 20 minutes in. Outbound side about 25. Garden State Parkway, northbound 135 in Clark. It's a crash. Eastbound Route 80, a crash in the Fairfield area. Westbound, an accident by exit 35 in Rockaway. 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
5: WOR Sports and Weather Channel forecast are coming up.
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5: Yankees split a doubleheader with the Pirates. They're in Philadelphia tomorrow. The Mets dropped a game and series in Milwaukee. The Mets host the Dodgers tomorrow. Wall Street closed with stocks quite a bit lower. Comes as oil prices have been surging as the U.S. launches more strikes against Iran. Brent crude futures gained 7%. Oil settling there over $100. The Dow lost 506. The S&P fell 90. And the NASDAQ dropped 553 points. Next news, 7:30. 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
8: It's 77 degrees at 8 o'clock. Good evening. I'm Andrew Whitman. A pair of stabbings on the Upper West Side now being investigated as potential hate crimes.
9: NYPD Commissioner Jessica Tisch is now identifying the suspect as 51-year-old Raul Morales. Police say he approached and stabbed two people, seemingly unprovoked, in separate instances minutes apart around 1:30 Thursday afternoon. Both of the victims are expected to survive. Tisch says victim and witness statement say Morales shouted pro-Islamic statements prior to both stabbings, and that the NYPD is now looking into if the attacks were hate crimes. Jonathan O'Halloran, WOR News.
8: A new chapter to the Legionnaires outbreak on the Upper East Side that's already killed five New Yorkers. At least a dozen more buildings testing positive for live Legionella bacteria.
10: Live Legionella bacteria is the kind that makes people sick and can turn deadly. That's how Ida Goldstein lost her 88-year-old husband, Robert, to Legionnaires' disease in the ongoing Upper East Side outbreak.
11: For 2 weeks, I sat by his side in the Lenox Hill ICU. I watched him suffer on life support.
10: And now we're learning that dozens of the 76 cooling towers the city ordered cleaned and disinfected tested positive for live bacteria. Health officials had been looking for the source of the Legionnaires outbreak, but now they're looking for multiple sources. Sarah Lee Kessler, WOR News.
8: New Jersey Governor Mikey Sherrill cracking down on surveillance pricing for groceries.
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12: Cheryl says the average family paid $310 more at the grocery store last year, partially blaming tariffs imposed.